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2: Campaign Against Anti-Semitism says measures to address the problem announced by the government effectively tell authorities to do what they should be doing already. Sir Keir Starmer's hosted community leaders in Downing Street after recent attacks, including the stabbings of two Jewish men last week. Universities will be made to report how they deal with anti-Semitism. Gideon Falters, the campaign group's chief executive.
3: It's very disappointing. Certain basic steps still haven't been announced. If the Prime Minister's able to name Iran as a malign influence in this country, why hasn't Iran's Islamic Revolutionary Guard Corps been proscribed? Why has the Iranian ambassador still not been expelled?
2: Arsenal boss Mikel Arteta held his incredible players for making history as they secured their place in the Champions League final with a 1-0 win against Atletico Madrid. Bukayo Saka's goal put them through 2-1 on aggregate. Defender Ricardo Calafiori says it's a great achievement.
4: You can imagine it's something huge. I think 20 years ago was the last time, and yeah, I think we deserve. And we're playing everything right now, the league and the Champions League, so we have full energy.
2: Well, they'll face either Bayern Munich or holders Paris Saint-Germain later this month. US Defense Secretary Pete Hegseth says the Iran ceasefire is holding despite attacks against the UAE and in the Strait of Hormuz. He claims the shipping route is clear because US air defenses are covering it. Four activists from the banned group Palestine Action have been found guilty of criminal damage at an Israel-backed defense firm based in Bristol. They rammed into the factory with a prison van and smashed equipment with sledgehammers. 900 jobs are going at Nissan across Europe. Two production lines are being condensed into one in Sunderland. And Wales and Cardiff fullback Lee Halfpenny's announced he'll retire from rugby union at the end of the season. The 37-year-old has played 101 times for his country. That's the latest. I'm Cam.
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2: Donald Trump says he's pausing an initiative where America's Navy is escorting ships out of the Strait of Hormuz. Posting on Truth Social, the US president says he's waiting to see if a peace deal with Iran can be finalized. Oil prices have shot up since Tehran started to blockade the key trading route. Speaking before the announcement, Mr. Trump restated that Iran shouldn't be allowed nuclear weapons too.
3: They should wave. They're very proud. Maybe you won't see a white flag. But essentially, that's already what they are. They should wave the white flag of surrender.
2: Anti-Semitic hate crimes will be fast-tracked through the courts. The Crown Prosecution Service in England and Wales says it's in response to what's being described as a deeply troubling rise in incidents targeting Jews. Sir Keir Starmer held an emergency meeting yesterday to address the issue. Three people infected with hantavirus on board a cruise ship are to be evacuated to the Netherlands. One of them is believed to be a British citizen. Three passengers have already died. Cape Verde's National Director of Health, Angela Gomez, says they're prepared to help others.
4: The hospital has already prepared an area with isolation capacity, should it be necessary, demonstrating our mobilization and response capabilities. A dedicated team has been formed with doctors, infectious disease specialists, nurses and laboratory technicians.
2: Arsenal are through to their first Champions League final in 20 years. They beat Atletico Madrid 2-1 on aggregate after a 1-0 victory last night in North London. Holders Paris Saint-Germain or Bayern Munich await in this month's final. Carmaker Nissan has announced plans to cut roughly 10% of its European workforce. One of two production lines in Sunderland is also being shut. And the Rolling Stones have announced a new album. Sir Paul McCartney and The Cure's Robert Smith will feature on Foreign Tongues. It's out in July. That's the latest. I'm Cam Hall.
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2: There's been a pause in the US initiative to escort ships through the Strait of Hormuz. Donald Trump has posted online that he's waiting to see if a peace deal with Iran can be finalized. Up to 100 extra police officers are being trained to protect London's Jewish community. It follows recent anti-Semitic incidents, including the stabbing of two men in Golders Green last week. Founder of the Jewish Community Council, Levi Shapiro, says the fears affecting everyone.
3: There's been a level of anxiety amongst members of the Jewish community, where you had parents questioning how safe it is for their children to go out. Now it's the children themselves asking how safe is it for them to actually go out. They read the news, they hear the news.
2: Yesterday, the Prime Minister said the whole of society must tackle anti-Semitism. Hate crimes against Jews will also be fast-tracked through the courts. A virus hit cruise ships at least 3 days away from the Canary Islands, where it will likely remain in quarantine. It's currently off the coast of Cape Verde. Three people have died on board with hantavirus. Arsenal are into the Champions League final for the first time in 20 years after a 2-1 aggregate win over Atletico Madrid. Bukayo Saka's goal sealed a 1-0 second leg victory in North London. Boss Mikel Arteta says it was a special night.
4: We made history again together, and I cannot be happier, prouder for everybody that is involved in this football club. The boys did an incredible job, and after 20 years and for the second time in our history, we are back in the Champions League final.
2: They'll face either holders PSG or Bayern Munich in Budapest later this month. Carmaker Nissan has announced plans to cut roughly 10% of its European workforce. One of two production lines in Sunderland are also being shut. And the Princess of Wales will conduct her first overseas royal visit since having cancer next week. Kate says she's looking forward to going to Italy. That's the latest. I'm Cam Hall.
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That maybe,

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She must hold on, and she must let go. 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
2: Donald Trump's ordered America's Navy to stop escorting ships through the Strait of Hormuz because he says there's been great progress towards peace with Iran. After pausing Project Freedom, the US president announced he's restarting a blockade of Iranian ports in the trading route. Reports suggest a cargo ship there had been hit yesterday. Tom Bartoshak Harlow from the International Chamber of Shipping says stranded sailors are feeling anxious.
3: These are seafarers that have been under attack for the last 10 weeks. These are civilians, they're not members of any military, and that is a situation they should never have been put in, and we need to see that resolved as soon as possible.
2: A team of 100 extra police officers are being trained up to protect Jews in London. It follows a string of anti-Semitic hate crimes in the capital, including a double stabbing last week. They'll focus on neighbourhood policing, specialist protection and counter-terrorism capabilities. The Met regularly has to police pro-Palestine marches. Leader of the Lib Dems, Sir Ed Davey, thinks they're part of the problem.
4: We need to make sure we protect freedom of speech and the right to protest. But what has been happening is some of these marches have been hijacked by people preaching hate. And we've got to stand down on that. We need to support the police, give them anti-Semitism training so that they know what is wrong and where they should intervene.
2: A virus hit cruise ships at least 3 days away from the Canary Islands, where it will likely remain in quarantine. Three people have died with the RAS-borne disease hantavirus, with a British passenger and UK national crew member taken ill. Arsenal are into the Champions League final for the first time in 20 years after a 2-1 aggregate win over Atletico Madrid. Bukayo Saka's goal sealed a 1-0 second leg victory in North London. A production line shutting at Nissan's Sunderland plant. Two will merge, though we're told no manufacturing jobs are among 900 to be cut across Europe. And the Rolling Stones have announced a new album, Foreign Tongues, is out in July. That's the latest. I'm Cam Hall.
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1: Donald Trump's put his plans to reopen the Strait of Hormuz on hold after just 2 days. He says America's Navy will no longer help escort stranded ships out of the key trading route because he sees great progress in peace talks with Iran. The president has urged Tehran to surrender only hours before and has restarted a blockade of its ports. Sky's correspondent David Blevins is in Washington.
2: This really is an extraordinary decision by President Trump. He's pressing pause on his flagship project to reopen the Strait of Hormuz on the very day when he urged Iran to throw in the towel.
1: A man took his own life at HMP Wandsworth after staff ignored repeated suicide warnings, according to a report by the Prisons and Probation Ombudsman. Waleed Ali, 54, a remand prisoner, was found dead in his cell within hours of arrival in October 2022. Now, the Ombudsman, Adrian Usher, has issued a report which concluded that his death was absolutely foreseeable and possibly preventable. Up to 100 extra police officers are being trained to protect London's Jewish community. It follows recent anti-Semitic incidents, including the stabbing of two men in Golders Green last week. Founder of the Jewish Community Council, Levi Shapiro, says the fear is affecting everyone.
3: There's been a level of anxiety amongst members of the Jewish community, where you had parents questioning how safe it is for their children to go out. Now it's the children themselves asking how safe is it for them to actually go out. They read the news, they hear the news.
1: Yesterday, the Prime Minister said the whole of society must tackle anti-Semitism. Hate crimes against Jews will also be fast-tracked through the courts. The Princess of Wales is returning to international travel for her first overseas royal visit since having cancer. Kate says she's looking forward to going to Italy next week with the Royal Foundation Centre for Early Childhood. Her husband William won't be joining her. It marks her first extended official foreign trip in nearly 3.5 years. Three people infected with hantavirus on board a cruise ship are to be evacuated to the Netherlands, one of whom is believed to be a British citizen. Three passengers have already died. Cape Verde's National Director of Health, Angela Gomez, says they're prepared to help others.
4: The hospital has already prepared an area with isolation capacity, should it be necessary, demonstrating our mobilisation and response capabilities. A dedicated team has been formed with doctors, infectious disease specialists, nurses and laboratory technicians.
1: And Arsenal are into the Champions League final for the first time in 20 years, after a 2-1 aggregate win over Atletico Madrid. Bukayo Saka's goal sealed a 1-0 second leg victory in North London. Boss Mikel Arteta says it was a special night.
5: We made history again together, and I cannot be happier, prouder for everybody that is involved in this football club. The boys did an incredible job, and after 20 years and for the second time in our history, we are back in the Champions League final.
1: They'll face either holders PSG or Bayern Munich in Budapest at the end of the month. That's Riverside Reports. I'm Patrick Hess. More coming up in half an hour.
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8: Good morning, I'm Ali Einson, and it's a bright start for some, but cloudy for many. Bright and sunny spells do develop for the day, but it does feel much cooler with temperatures only managing 13 degrees. It's a cold and perhaps frosty night as well, with clear skies, meaning a nippy 3 degrees overnight. But whatever the weather, London's freshest fruit, veg and flowers are always in season at New Covent Garden Market, serving the capital 6 days a week from Nine Elms.
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3: Well, good morning.
4: You're hanging in there.
3: Good morning. I'm back.
4: Still here. Still here. You're on hump day, though. You're on hump day. So.
3: Yeah, but it's going to be good.
4: I know.
3: It's going to be a good end to the week.
4: I know.
3: That's why I'm...
4: You're gonna have hopefully you get a lie-in on Saturday.
3: Maybe.
4: Oh.
3: My son's got to go to football.
4: Oh.
3: And we've got some family coming over.
4: Oh.
3: I'll be back in for
5: so don't
3: sports
5: speak
3: show.
5: Soon.
4: Yeah.
3: Oh. But it's going to be good.
6: It's going to be good.
4: Absolutely.
3: You're listening to Riverside Breakfast with me, Ben Hayes.
4: And me, Ali Einstein.
3: And Battersea Power Station. Yeah, still here. Jason's on his holidays. Sent me a photo yesterday.
4: He did.
3: Of him on the sun lounger, but he was wishing for more sun. It looked a bit grey and a little overcast.
4: Okay. Well, he posted a picture on his story, of which I had to remind him to wear some sunscreen. Wear some sunscreen, Jason.
5: He burns easily, doesn't he?
4: He does.
5: You can tell from his face.
4: He doesn't like the feeling of the cream on his face, so he doesn't wear it.
3: So you can always get a dissolvable spray or something.
4: Looking after your skin is very important to me.
3: Yeah.
4: Yes, he really does need to wear some sunscreen.
3: My daughter, if you give her we've got a little Factor 50 roll-on.
4: Yeah, yeah, yeah.
3: She loves it. She feels like it's a bit of a game, and she's like, oh, being like mummy and putting cream on. And she will just put way too much on. No resistance at all.
4: I think she's just like...
3: Give it to me and she's very good.
4: Well, that's good. Good training. When my kids were little, they introduced the spray that was blue so you could see where you put it.
3: Oh, yes.
4: So that was revolutionary. But actually, the oil sprays are quite dry and the misters.
3: Yes.
4: That is so much easier for little kids who won't stand still.
3: No, it's very good. But no, they're very good. Jason, look after yourself.
4: Yes.
3: Right, today, what are we talking about today? We've got a guest coming in shortly.
4: We do.
3: Isabel Pollen, who she's run a special marathon, not the London Marathon, but her own special one, to raise money for a wonderful little girl who is suffering from acute myeloid leukemia. And so we'll be speaking to her because she's done that very recently. So we're gonna she came on the Friday Breakfast Show. And it was lovely to preview it. So it'd be nice.
4: You can find out how it all went.
3: Yes, yeah, exactly. It's nice to be here. But Ali, what else are we talking about?
4: Well, you sent me an article last night that was in the Evening Standard about beer in the capital is now £10 a pint.
3: Yes.
4: Which got me going down a rabbit hole, as I like to do, because when you work out inflation, we use something called the Consumer Price Index, and it's 760 products that the British household tends to buy, and it's been around since the 70s. In fact, it's probably been around for much longer, and I've got loads of facts about that. But what fascinates me is how it reflects British society and what we're buying
3: and how
4: things have changed. And each year they review it. I love the idea of them being some little, not little person, why would they be a little person?
3: Some little gremlin somewhere.
4: Just a
5: little
4: person.
5: Little gremlin price index person.
4: Who goes out and goes, okay, I need to work out what people are buying, and decides that they're going to put, you know, take envelopes, for example, which have come out of the retail price index, and put something else in. So they're like dog grooming now is in the retail price index.
3: Yes.
4: It just shows you how life has changed. So the question we're asking people today is, what would you expect to see in the basket, and what do you think should go in that might not necessarily be in there? Because it's quite standard stuff when you think about it, really.
3: A lot of it is, a lot of it's very standard, but obviously some of it feels quite modern or nuanced.
4: Yeah, exactly.
3: We'll go through a lot of them later.
4: Yes, of course.
3: And you can let us know if you're surprised, if you agree.
4: Yes.
3: But also, £10 for a pint. That's not standard, but still.
4: I know.
5: You know which... Was that a pub?
4: It was a hotel bar, but to be honest...
5: hotel bars, okay.
4: To be honest, most London pubs charge around that for premium beer.
3: Yes.
5: For premium beer,
4: And it was Moretti. Other Italian lagers are available. However, it was Moretti that they were gauging. It's still a lot of money.
3: Still a
4: lot of money.
3: Spending habits, all of that. What's in the basket? What's come out? We're going to be talking about it all throughout the show. Isabel Pollen coming up as well. We'll be talking a little bit about some statues as well in Kew.
4: Yes, Kew Gardens tomorrow. Henry Moore's statues are there.
3: Yep, we'll be talking about that, and the Richmond Mayfair is coming up.
4: Yeah.
3: And our election coverage.
4: Yes.
3: That is tomorrow. So there's just a lot going on. Get in
4: very
3: touch.
4: Very exciting.
3: Breakfast at riverside.radio.com is the email. What's the number, Ali?
4: 07871 670493. And that'll come through to Ben on the WhatsApp. Or you can reach us on our socials at This Is Riverside.

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1: Because London is better by boat.
2: 7:17. First travel update of the morning. Ali, what's happening? Very different, I imagine, to Monday.
3: Oh, my goodness. Remember Monday when I had no travel to report? We were just having a chat.
2: That one incident.
3: I was like looking and looking. Oh, now we have plenty.
2: Yeah, here we go.
3: Even my drive this morning in, which was at 5:45 this morning, Battersea Park Road was already backing up because we have temporary lights there.
2: Yes.
3: So bear that in mind if you're coming this way this morning. However, there's also traffic lights not working on the A4 at Piccadilly. That's Regent Street and Shaftesbury Avenue. The traffic's coping, but the buses are on diversion, the 14, the 19 and the 38. We have delays on the M4 onto the elevated section as usual, junction 3 to junction 2, but even at this time it's taking over half an hour to get over that this morning. Slow traffic on Wandsworth Bridge Road as you head up north towards the New Kings Road, and it's congested on the A3 West Hill northbound between Tibbetts Corner and the Upper Richmond Road. Hook Junction under that underpass is already getting backed up, and over on the rails, actually the only thing on the rails is that there are minor delays on the mild-made London Overground line between Stratford and Clapham Junction and between Stratford and Richmond, and that's due to some earlier signalling problems. However, if you're held up anywhere, then you can let us know on the WhatsApp 07871 670493. And getting around London is easier than ever with the Uber Boat by Thames Clippers app. Book tickets, check live times and explore the river your way, because London is better by boat.
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0: Well, good morning and welcome back to Riverside Breakfast with me, Ben Hayes.
1: Me, Ali Einstein.
0: And Battersea Power Station. Ali and I,
1: we're fascinated
0: with today's subject.
1: Indeed.
0: Which is around the Consumer Price
1: Index
0: basket. What's in your basket?
1: What's in the basket?
0: And what's come out? And that's because of a report that came out in the Standard about somewhere in London that the price of a pint of beer has gotten over £10 for the first time. So it's just made us think about our spending and our habits.
1: Yes.
0: What is in there and stuff. So, but I mean,
1: beer is in the Consumer Price Index.
0: It is.
1: So, you know, and it's important that the reason that the Consumer Price Index is so important is it reflects inflation, and inflation reflects the bank rates. So it's all linked. So what we buy and what we spend on it, and whether the price goes up and down, and all of that, is entirely based on our shopping habits.
0: It is.
1: Who knew?
0: And interesting, you say beer is in there.
1: Mm-hmm.
0: But actually, non-alcoholic beer is something that's come in as
1: just
0: changing lifestyles and all of that. It is fascinating to see, particularly with Gen Z, new people, sort of generations coming through, the sort of changes of what has been, what's coming in. Hummus, if you'd have said hummus is going to be a staple in the basket.
1: Can you imagine being
0: 15 years ago?
1: I know. Well, when it first came in 1947, it was just post-war. And because of that, we were still in rations and stuff like that. So it was really important because Britain was still rebuilding, and the basket reflects that. So the 1947 basket had all sorts of fascinating things in, like tobacco, for example. Now that's not in anymore.
0: You definitely won't have that now.
1: No, but the most interesting one for me on this particular list was radio licenses.
0: Yes.
1: So you obviously needed to have a license to listen to the radio. Obviously you need a TV license now, but you used to have a radio license then because TVs weren't there. So it was a radio license was included.
0: Yeah.
1: And now we were looking at streaming services.
0: Couldn't find anything on gym memberships at the moment, but I imagine that's going to be quite high or going to be coming in.
1: Yeah.
0: In years to come.
1: I mean, some of the really random ones from 1947 were things like corsets and suspenders and the material to make your clothes at home, because you didn't go out and buy fast fashion back then.
0: No.
1: So it really is a complete historical snapshot of what people were buying post-war.
0: Absolutely fascinating. And so we want to know, what would you add or take away from the basket?
1: Yeah.
0: Or so if, maybe if you've had a look whilst we've been talking, what surprised you that's in there?
1: Yes.
0: I mean, the one for me, there's a lot of talk about technology and security, but dashboard cams is something that's gone in.
1: I know.
0: And actually, you see them everywhere now in people's cars, and I see stuff online, people posting on, I don't know, Instagram or TikTok, and these dashboard fails, and it's just like all of this. So yeah, absolutely fascinating. Do please get in touch, breakfast@riversideradio.com, or you can get in touch via the number, Ali. What's the number?
1: The WhatsApp, 07871670493. Or reach us on our socials at This Is Riverside.
0: Yes, absolutely. And then very, very shortly, we're going to be speaking to Isabel Pollen about her special marathon for a very special little girl. That is coming up after

0: Right, 7:30, let's get Riverside Reports with Patrick Hess.
1: The US president has paused his plan to use the US military to shepherd stranded ships through the Strait of Hormuz. Donald Trump says it's to allow time to finalize a peace deal with the Iranian regime. Holidaymakers stranded on a cruise ship because of a virus outbreak will be taken to the Canary Islands and then placed in quarantine. Three passengers, including a British crew member, are being evacuated from the ship, which is currently anchored off Cape Verde. Three people have already died after contracting hantavirus. People convicted of carrying out attacks on behalf of Iran on Jewish sites in the UK could be jailed for up to 14 years. That's according to a report in The Times, which claims ministers are considering classifying proxy groups as a foreign intelligence service. Two men will go on trial later, charged with the murder of Lost Prophets singer Ian Watkins. Rashid Gaidel, who's 25, and 43-year-old Samuel Dodsworth are charged with killing him at HMP Wakefield last October. And Arsenal have reached the Champions League final for the first time in 20 years. The club defeated Atletico Madrid 1-0 last night. That's Riverside Reports. I'm Patrick Hess. More coming up in half an hour.
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4: Good morning, I'm Ali Einstein. And we have some bright spells first thing, but a cloudy start for many. Bright or sunny spells will develop through the day for most, but it's feeling much cooler, with temperatures only managing about 13 degrees. It's cold and perhaps frosty overnight, with clear skies, meaning a nippy 3 degrees. But whatever the weather, London's freshest fruit, veg and flowers are always in season at New Covent Garden Market, serving the capital 6 days a week from Nine Elms.
5: Hi, I'm Mo. I'm working for Mr. French at New Covent Garden Flower Market. I've been here for the last 5 years. I've been knowing Mr. French, me as a customer. I was a gardener, I've been trying to buy stuff. One day, he was alone, long queue,

I said, do you need any help to clean up and stuff? And he said, don't worry, don't need to do it. Next week, same situation. So I said, I can do something. And now I'm working 5-6 days in a week. I really, really enjoy it, yeah. It's a lovely place, many great people.

0: Valley and Battersea Power Station. Love in South West London.
1: Riverside. Good morning. It's the 6th of May, Wednesday.
2: Yes.
1: I do feel slightly discombobulated by what
2: surprised.
1: Day of the week it is.
2: I'm not surprised.
1: Feel like I'm back really in well. Feel like I'm back in Easter holidays mode and all the days have blended into one.
2: It's just that earlier start, you know. if it's just getting up at 5 a.m. Just a bit hard.
1: Gosh, it's not too bad. I'll crash later.
2: Okay.
1: You're listening to Riverside Breakfast with me, Ben Hayes.
2: And me, Ali Einstein.
1: And Battersea Power Station. And now joining us in the studio is a very, very special guest, Isabel Pollen, actress, motivational coach, but more importantly, marathon runner. If you were listening to the Riverside Breakfast Show a couple of weeks ago on Friday, Isabel came on to talk to us about a very special marathon for a very special little girl. Isabel, good morning.
3: Good morning, Ben.
1: How are the legs?
3: The legs are great.
1: Good, because you've done a run that has gone from Hampton Court Palace to Barnes Bridge and back.
3: Well, actually, I changed my route.
1: Oh, tell us about that.
3: I'll tell you this. So I've gone from Richmond, Hampton Court Palace to Richmond Park, 3 laps of 5 mile laps of the flatter part of Richmond Park, because there are hills. There was a bit of a hill in that, but then back out along the river and back to Richmond Bridge.
1: Oh, fantastic. Yeah. Fantastic.
3: It's easier to support me in the park than it was.
1: Yes, I can imagine. And also, there's a couple of little shacks for bacon butties along the way, aren't there? A
3: couple of those.
1: So tell us, Isabel, again, remind us, or maybe for those who haven't heard the first time round, why were you running a marathon and who was it for?
3: Tula Hunt, who is 6 years old, acute myeloid leukemia. She's had all the treatment possible. Her dad's going to join us here, yes. Which is wonderful. So he'll be able to say more about that. But I know Pete through mutual friend. We've never actually met in person. When I saw the build of her campaign and I saw the situation they were in as a family, I have an almost 10-year-old daughter myself. Mm. I had just run Brighton Marathon. So I ran Brighton 3 weeks ago for children with Cancer UK, and I just thought, well, I can't really give much financially in the way that they need, but I have a marathon fit body, so I'm going to do something about it. And in about 3 days I decided to do this, made a t-shirt, got people on board, had amazing supporters out there on Monday, and ran it.
1: That is incredible. And yes, we do actually have Tula's dad Pete with us on the line. Good morning, Pete.
4: Morning, Ben. Thanks very much for having me.
1: Oh, absolute pleasure. Please, could you just tell us a little bit about Tula and about her myeloid like leukemia. Tell us a little bit about that, and then also just tell us about what was it like when Isabel reached out and said she was going to run and raise money for her.
4: Yeah, well, it's extraordinary experience to have people like Isabel do extraordinary things. It is an extraordinary circumstance. Tula is 6 years old. She's our oldest daughter. We came into the hospital on 27th of January and we spent 85 nights on the trot in hospital here. After 9 days, we had our third child, Leo, who came in. So my wife went from having her oldest daughter diagnosed with the rarest and most aggressive of blood cancers to having to give birth and to also look after our three-year-old. So it was a hell of a situation for the first 10 days of February, and it's been a huge situation since. But as Isabel said, she has acute myeloid leukemia. It's a blood disease, and it's very aggressive. And for the first she's now had three regimens of chemotherapy, and they're not working, sadly, and as a result we've had to look internationally for answers, and I've put it out on my social media, on my Instagram and Joe's Instagram, and we've had our arms put around us by an incredible international community who have just introduced us to incredible doctors who are now working with the doctors here in the UK. And as a result, we don't know whether we are going to be going international for further treatment. But as a result, I started a GoFundMe. What started really as a local campaign and can you help us out turned into a global one, and we've had people doing events literally in every time zone. So It's one of those stories which just captures people. Tula's energy as a six-year-old in hospital, having the worst of the worst disease and the worst of the worst treatments, has just been, has captured people's hearts. And as a result, people have been out there just doing the most extraordinary things, such as Isabel's, you know, little stroll in the park on a bank holiday Monday. Quite extraordinary. And, you know, thank you so much, Isabel, for what you did.
2: Hi, Peter. It's Ali here. I'm just wondering, obviously, you're saying that the chemo's not working. Are there treatments that you've found that will work? And that's what the fundraising is hoping to get her?
4: Well, it's a great point. So the normal chemotherapies for acute myeloid leukemia are sort of what wipes out the entire cells, well, all the cells, if you like, in the body, and then basically they do a bone marrow transplant and they try and recreate the immune system through that. Mm-hmm. What Tula needs is much more specific treatment towards the genetic mutations that she has. And so we're looking for that more specific treatment. And the tests are being done in the UK. This amazing team, the NHS, are going above and beyond, quite frankly, with the input of, as I say, these specialists from around the world. And there are tests being done internationally as well. Everyone's pulling for Tula.
2: It's to, oh, and absolutely. Our families, but it all costs money, doesn't it? You need money to get abroad, yeah, to those other treatments.
4: It does, and as I said, there's no promise that will happen, but there is a promise that if we just broke through the £300,000, mm-hmm, barrier now, which is quite extraordinary, and in America it can cost up to $1 million. Yeah. So what we're doing now is raising money. What the community is doing is raising money on the basis that it's either going to be for Tula's treatment, mm-hmm, or it's going to be going to Kids for Cancer. And it's specifically, we haven't targeted a charity yet, but we specifically want to help people and people's families and people's children with cancer on the Isle of Wight, which is where we're from. The specific issues for kids and families who come from the Isle of Wight, and that's where we're going to be going with it. But we haven't quite got there yet. We need to focus on Tula and Tula's treatment.
2: Are you being treated on the island, or do you have to go onto the mainland to get the chemo?
4: Sorry, just give me one moment, would you? Sorry.
2: Of course.
4: As things go in hospitals,
2: It's absolutely fine. Maybe Isabel can answer that question. Is she treated on the mainland?
3: She was treated at Southampton.
2: Okay, hospital. So she's having to go away from home. Yeah. Over the yes, it's nice. It's awful, really, isn't it? What a terrible situation, and obviously with a little newborn as well. Mm-hmm. Oh, really hard.
1: And Pete was talking there about the target, was it 300,000? But you were just saying before we came on air about how much has been raised at the moment. Could you shed some light on to where the GoFundMe is at right now?
3: Absolutely.
4: I'm so back, by the way.
3: Oh, great. Pete, go for it, Pete. You say.
4: Sorry, guys. The nurses and doctors are in for their new shift, and just wanted to come into another room. So just remind me where we're at.
1: We were just saying that you'd mentioned about £300,000 was sort of the target for the cost of some of the treatment, but we were just wondering, where is the GoFundMe at now? How much money's been raised for Tula?
4: Yeah, so originally my friends got together and started the GoFundMe page because we're both, myself and my wife Joanna, are both self-employed. And when families are given this bombshell of their children having cancer, there are really significant costs that come with that. And I've seen, I'm lucky enough to work online, so I do have some flexibility, but I've talked to families here at the ward, you know, guys who are fitting out bathrooms, guys who are fitting out or giving driving lessons. They have like literally no option but to choose between spending time with their sick child or going to work to pay the bills. And, you know, massive kudos to all those families out there who have been touched by the cancer like this. It's absolutely brutal. So, you know, being self-employed is a difficult one. There aren't those sort of safety nets. And that's what the GoFundMe originally was for. And then it moved into, as we knew things were getting more complicated, it moved into a, well, we need to raise money to if we are to consider moving abroad for treatment. And as it's blown up, we've now just made the decision that we, whether it's spent on Tula's treatment or whether it's not, we are going to raise £1 million. And that is just what is either needed for my daughter or is needed for other children, because we're privileged enough to be in a position where we can, through our profiles and through our networks, raise significant amounts of money. And we have a huge amount of energy with us at the moment. And if we're, you know, doing good with this situation is what keeps us driving. You know, creating a legacy, whether Tula lives or whether she passes away, creating a legacy out of this horrific situation that not just Tula goes through, but, you know, thousands of children go through around the world, is something that we want to do.
2: I suppose it feels like you can control that. You can do something. You can't do a lot about any of the rest of it because you're not a doctor and you're just her dad, but you can do that. You can control something, and raising the money gives you that focus. I can imagine that helps.
4: That's exactly right. Yeah. You know, I've run my own businesses since, you know, for the last 15 years. I've had control, if you like, of my children's safety since they've been born. And then suddenly we're just thrown into an atmosphere and a place where we have, as parents, absolutely no idea of or information or knowledge of what cancer is or how we can support our daughter.
2: Exactly.
4: So
2: I get it. I absolutely get it, and I think a lot of our listeners will as well. And certainly Isabel got it too. Yes, you did, definitely.
1: And Isabel, tell us just about the day and the marathon itself, just how you wanted to do what you could and how was it, what was it like on race day, if you will, for you?
3: First of all, I just want to thank Pete for what he just shared, and deeply inspired again by you, Pete, and your family. And the day itself was kind of amazing, actually, because it was Bank Holiday Monday. Not many people get up at 5:30 to run a marathon on a Bank Holiday Monday. So the roads were empty. The first half of the marathon was pretty much empty. Got there just when I got my bus from my door to the Hampton Court Bridge. Started running. It was beautiful, and it was really kind of special, actually, to be able to just focus on Tula and the reason why I was doing it. And I have to think about other runners or all the things you think about in an organized event, bag drop, all that stuff. And so got to Richmond Park. By then it was about 8-9 miles in, feeling really good. My supporters, who I must give a mention to, my partner Camilla Pierce, who's an osteopath, a very useful person.
2: That's useful.
1: Very good post-race, yes.
3: And our amazing legendary friend Brian Palin, who's going to be 90 this year and came out to support me. Mm. And he's an extraordinary man. And Pete, I'd love you to meet him one day. And then friends of mine as well, Ray Gibson and Claire Griffiths and their children, came out as well, and Carla as well, and it was just incredible to have just six people there supporting me. But whilst I did those laps in Richmond Park, and it starts to hurt around, you know, mile 17, it starts to get a bit painful, and you just pop the paracetamol and carry on.
1: Wow.
3: And you know what, I'm really glad that it's brought the awareness that it has to this. That was my reason for doing it.
2: Yeah.
3: I always said it's not about me, it's about Tula, it's about the legacy that Pete and Jan are building with this, and anything that I can continue to do, I will.
2: Amazing.
1: It's absolutely great. And just to reiterate that You, Isabel, haven't met Pete.
3: No.
1: Do you guys have any plans at some point to connect?
3: Oh, yes,
1: to
3: we meet? Will. Absolutely. Well, my funnily enough, my family, Pete, lives down in Dorset. Pete, I think, knows my brother, Andrew, funnily enough, which is also another wonderful coincidence. But yeah, we're not far away. So one day. But right now the focus is Tula.
2: Of course. Of
1: wonderful.
2: Course. Do you want to quickly remind us before we go to travel what the GoFundMe page is?
3: Absolutely. So GoFundMe, and if you literally just Google Tula, T-U-L-A, GoFundMe, you'll find it. That's probably the easiest way to,
2: absolutely.
3: To get
1: fantastic.
3: To.
1: Absolutely. Well, a huge thank you to Pete, Tula's dad, Pete Hunt, who's joined us on the line, and to Isabel Pollen, who's done this fantastic marathon to raise money for Tula. Now, we are going to play out what I believe is Tula's favourite song.
3: Yes.
1: We're going to play that, and then we're going to head into the travel. But this, Tula, if you are listening, is for you. This is Golden by K-Pop Demon Hunters. Enjoy.

0: It's Gold and my K-pop Demon Hunters for Tula. Not a dry eye in the studio.
1: Oh no! Oh dear me! Right,
0: let's do some travel.
1: Let's do some travel.
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3: Because London is better by boat.
1: Okay, so the traffic lights aren't working on Piccadilly. That's great, isn't it?
0: Classic.
1: At Regent Street and Shaftesbury Avenue, the traffic is coping, but we've got some buses on diversion. 14, 19 and 38. The delays on the M4 now are over 35 minutes long. That's if you're coming into town, Junction 3 to Junction 2. We've got slow traffic on Wandsworth Bridge Road to northbound before the New King's Road. And it's very congested around Tibbetts Corner as you go up towards the Upper Richmond Road. And also, once you're into the Wandsworth one-way system, that is a bit sluggish this morning as well. And there is a big queue building as you go under the Hook bypass, the Hook Rise, Hook Junction. That's on the A3 northbound. Over on the rails, we've got minor delays on the Docklands Light Railway between Beckton and Canning Town. That's due to a passenger illness on a train at Galleons Reach. And we also have minor delays on the Mildmay London Overground line between Stratford and Clapham Junction and between Stratford and Richmond. And that's due to earlier signalling problems. However, if you're held up anywhere, you can let us know on the WhatsApp 07871 670493. And getting around London is easier than ever with the Uber Boat by Thames Clippers app. Book tickets, check live times, and explore the river your way, because London is better by boat.
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1: Donald Trump's ordered America's Navy to stop escorting ships through the Strait of Hormuz because he says there's been great progress towards peace with Iran. After pausing Project Freedom, the US president announced he's restarting a blockade of Iranian ports in the trading route. Reports suggest a cargo ship there had been hit yesterday. Tom Bartoshak Harlow from the International Chamber of Shipping says stranded sailors are feeling anxious.
2: These are seafarers that have been under attack for the last 10 weeks. These are civilians, they're not members of any military, and that is a situation they should never have been put in, and we need to see that resolved as soon as possible.
1: A 13-year-old boy has been arrested after police were attacked with petrol bombs in Londonderry. Masonry and fireworks were also thrown, and an investigation is underway to identify everyone involved. Police say there have been a number of incidents of antisocial behaviour in parts of Derry in the past week. A group of teachers and experts are getting together to find out why boys appear to be falling behind at all levels of education. Parents and students will also help the Centre for Policy Research on Men and Boys identify ways to improve things. Former head teacher Peter Hyman is the commission's lead.
3: Boys do worse on literacy, they do worse in the early years in school, they do worse in SATs, in GCSEs, they've got double the number of exclusions from school. So the data really backs up this point that there's something going on here.
1: Police in Bristol say they'd received reports of a man forcing his way into a house armed with a device minutes before an explosion killed both him and his ex-partner. Officers have named them as 35-year-old Joe Shaw and 41-year-old Ryan Kelly. They were called to an address in the Frenchay area on Sunday morning. The incident's being treated as suspicious, but not quite terrorism. And it's the final day of campaigning ahead of elections across much of Britain tomorrow. Voters will decide who will make up governments in Wales and Scotland, while almost 25 candidates are hoping to win seats on 136 English councils. That's Riverside Reports. I'm Patrick Hess. More coming up in half an hour.
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6: Good morning, I'm Ali Einson. And we have bright spells first thing, but a cloudy start for many as well. Bright or sunny spells will develop through the day for most, but it's feeling much cooler, with temperatures only managing about 13 degrees. It's cold and a perhaps frosty night ahead, with clear skies, meaning it's a nippy 3 degrees overnight. But whatever the weather, London's freshest fruit, veg and flowers are always in season at New Covent Garden Market, serving the capital 6 days a week from Nine Elms.
7: Hi, I'm Rob McAuliffe. 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I've been here a whole 3 months now, and this place is very dear to my heart, mainly because when I was a child, my dad used to deliver bread here, and I used to sit in the front seat of the van.

0: and Battersea Power Station. Love in Southwest London,
1: Riverside. Ooh, good morning.
2: Good morning.
1: Good morning. The sun is coming up.
2: It is.
1: Over southwest London.
2: You're going to get a few bright spells.
1: It's fighting through, isn't it?
2: I know. You see, if it wasn't so cloudy, it might be a little bit warmer. Although there is a wind, a northeasterly wind.
1: Yes. So don't forget, as you were saying, don't forget your coat on Monday.
2: What was Caster Clout till May is out. Don't forget your coat till the end of May.
1: There you go.
2: Yeah.
1: I must admit, the second half of that phrase is a lot less catchy than the first.
2: That's very true, but that's what it means. Yeah, you can still get a frost in May. Any garden will tell you that.
1: Might even happen overnight.
2: Yes, tonight you might get a frost.
1: Just watch out. Put a big sheet over your olive tree.
2: Yes.
1: You're listening to Riverside Breakfast with me, Ben Hayes.
2: And me, Ellie Ironson.
1: And Battersea Power Station. Just to say on a garden, actually, we've got a lovely load of roses have just started to pop out on our garden.
2: Oh, well, you see, beautiful. Yes. Our garden, my husband, Ralph, has been in the garden for a good month and a half.
1: I was going to ask who's the gardener.
2: Now. The gardener is very much Ralph. He started off by it started this year with him painting the fence, and once he painted the fence, and he painted it a beautiful like black, it looks amazing. Oh. Obviously green sits very well against the black, so then he went off planting, and we've got so many flowers in our garden now. I'll show you the pictures.
1: Lovely.
2: They're amazing.
3: You spend more time in the garden now, though.
2: We spend a lot of time in our garden because obviously we've got the pups as well, so the dogs are in the garden.
1: Oh, how are they? And
2: they're huge. Okay, because obviously they have to be able to not need to go out for 3 hours for them to be able to come back into the studio with me on my own. I mean, they can come and visit, but someone would have to take man. And they're almost there. I almost trust them to just sit quietly and not need to go out while I'm reading the weather.
1: And not do wee indoors, which is what we were talking about yesterday on the show. About
2: a
1: dog that was weeing and pooing in a pizza restaurant in Battersea.
2: Oh, dear.
1: Other customers.
2: I mean, I have to say, over the years of our dogs, we have had the odd accident in the pub. Some more dramatic than others. And on the whole, because we tend to drink in pubs where the landlord knows us and knows the dogs. And not only do we drink there, but our friends with their dogs drink there and everything else. And everyone's usually very, very kind. But it can be a bit much sometimes, especially the Great Danes. The Great Danes. When the Great Dane had a little poo accident in the pub.
1: Great Danes and little go in
2: it
1: the same
2: It was not
1: sentence.
2: A little pub. That little pub, it wasn't a little pub and it wasn't a little poo.
1: You've got to take a spade for that one.
2: You need like a proper, you know, the bags that you get at the off license that they put the wine in. Not the big Tesco. You know,
1: not big blue ones.
2: No, like a normal plastic bag.
1: Yes.
2: Not a Tesco or a Bag for Life. Like a normal, you know, 24-hour convenience store
1: bag.
2: That's the size generally of what you need to pick up a Great Dane poo. Just FYI.
1: So if you're enjoying your breakfast and your morning coffee, you're listening to we're not talking. We've talked about that yesterday. We're not talking anymore about bodily functions. Thank you very much. We're talking about instead the consumer price index basket in the UK.
2: Yes, we are.
1: Because it was a report yesterday going around about how the price of a pint of beer has gone up to £10 for the first time in London. That just got us thinking about just the cost of everything and what goes in our price index basket.
2: How they work it out.
1: So we're going to talk a lot more about that shortly. But things that have gone in recently: hummus, non-alcoholic beer, croissants.
2: Very continental of us.
1: Exactly. We are cultured over here. We can be. Motorhomes.
2: Motorhomes.
1: It's a pretty big basket if you can put a motorhome in.
2: I know. A motorhome, though. I mean, that doesn't seem like you. They must be selling more motorhomes than ever before.
1: Do you know what? My auntie's got a motorhome, actually.
2: Do you think it's because people think, I'm going to retire and just drive around the country in a motorhome?
1: That's what they do. They think, they take their dog, and they're like, well, we're going to go up to, I don't know, Norfolk, or we're going to go to this and
2: fair enough.
1: Go for a weekend. It's not too bad, is it?
2: No, it's good.
1: So there you go. Maybe it's making sense. So let us know what you would add or maybe take out from the basket. Or what would you expect to be in there?
2: Yes.
1: Let us know. breakfast@riversideradio.com.
2: Or you can reach us on our socials at This Is Riverside or WhatsApp, Ben, in the studio, 07871 670493.
1: Yes, that's all coming up after this.

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1: Because London is better by boat.
2: 8:15, travel update please, Ali. What's happening outside?
3: Well, I'm going to tell you now that if you want to be on Battersea Park Road anytime soon, be aware of the temporary lights just by the Latchmere pub, because they are causing massive tailbacks in both directions. We've also got the traffic lights not working on Piccadilly at Regent Street, Shaftesbury Avenue. I bet that's fun.
2: Oh, I bet it's like Piccadilly Circus over there.
3: It could be exactly like Piccadilly Circus. It's coping the traffic, it has to, but the buses, 14, 19 and 38, have been diverted. We've also got delays on the M4 onto the elevated section between Junction 3 and Junction 2. It's taking about half an hour to get over there. Slow traffic on Wadsworth Bridge Road northbound before the new King's Road as usual. Congestion on the A3 northbound between Tibbetts Corner and the Upper Richmond Road as it goes from three lanes to one. And we've got queuing traffic on the A3 northbound at Hook Rise. That's as you go under the underpass. It's backing up a little bit there too. And over on the rails, just one thing to report, which is there are minor delays on the Victoria line. That's due to a passenger illness on a train at King's Cross St Pancras. However, if you're held up anywhere, then let us know on the WhatsApp 07871 670493. And getting around London is easier than ever with the Uber Boat by Thames Clippers app. Book tickets, check live times and explore the river your way, because London is better by boat.
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1: Me, Ellie Ironson.
0: And Batty Power Station. So, we were just talking about television.
1: We were. And streaming.
0: And streaming.
1: Streaming is now in the consumer price index.
2: Incredible segue.
1: Yeah, thank you so much.
0: Seamless.
1: Thank you so much. But we were discussing our subscriptions, were we not?
0: We were. Yes. So things like Netflix and Apple and all this, they're all in the basket now. They're essential to everyday living. But we were talking about Apple TV, obviously is one of the many streaming services. It's something I don't have, but HBO Max.
1: Yes, it's the newest. It's the new kid on the block.
0: It's taken over TNT and all of that sort of the big umbrella and everything that's under it. And I was thinking, I've only got that for the sport. So I literally just have the HBO Max sport package.
1: Okay.
0: So don't have...
1: Because TNT is on that now.
0: Just have TNT.
1: Okay.
0: I don't have the rest of the...
1: Okay. Well, so. I got HBO Max.
0: Yes.
1: Purely for the pit. You look at me and going, what's that?
0: No, it's like... It's a card game.
1: it's their flagship show
0: at
1: the moment, because it is in its... Well, we're watching series two. They are filming series three. It's set in Pittsburgh's emergency center. Noel Wiley is the lead of ER fame. And it's, if you love a medical drama, it's...
0: Yeah.
1: Brilliant.
0: Okay.
1: But I don't think Ralph even realised that TNT had moved to HBO Max, and therefore we needed it for him to be able to watch the sport on TNT. Anyway, it just appears on his television. There it is. He's happy.
0: I had so many emails in the run-up being like, it's changing. Get ready for change.
2: Well, keep up with the streaming migrations.
1: TNT have put more and more on.
0: I was like, I've got to get this one. Anyway.
1: Wasn't the European, whatever the European game was last night, wasn't that on...
0: That was on Amazon Prime.
1: Yeah.
0: Prime have had the top build or biggest game on a Tuesday night, and then everything else, this is Champions League, everything else has then been on TNT. So that stays the same. That's all the same. But
1: Because the FA Cup semi-final, I was expecting that to be on the old terrestrial channel. Yeah. And it wasn't. It took me a few minutes to find it.
0: Yeah, no, all FA Cup is, there's only select matches on terrestrial.
1: Yeah.
0: Which is such a shame. Personally, I think, because particularly if you think of smaller clubs, Blythe Spartans or, I don't know, whoever, Tamworth, Grimsby, all those sorts of teams that when want to have their day in the sun, they don't get as many eyes if it's behind a paywall.
1: And it's also to find the game you want to watch. Now, we all are reasonably technically advanced and know what we're doing, but if I'm an old boy in my late 70s who just wants to watch the football... Yeah. It's
0: so hard.
1: Yes.
0: Well, what you would do is you'd go down to the pub. You'd go and have your wallet emptied.
1: Yes.
0: The £10 pint.
1: Exactly. But it's just hard to find them all. But there's so many streaming services. No wonder it is in the price index.
0: Absolutely. What are some of the items that have been added, Ali? Because maybe some of them will surprise people. We talked a minute ago about hummus, which probably is something we'll take for granted these days. I don't know. It's everywhere.
2: I just assume there's always going to be a pot of hummus in front of
0: me. Go to a kid's party and there's hummus.
2: Hummus in the fridge now, right?
1: Yeah.
0: Is there in here?
1: No. Hummus and pita bread. Hummus and pita bread was just such an easy thing to do.
0: Dipping oils for the adults.
1: Dippy tea. A picky tea. It was perfect. What's interesting to me, actually, is you can see how things have changed. And obviously, COVID was such a weird, weird time anyway, and it affected what we bought.
0: Completely shaped stuff.
1: Yeah. And so the index changed to reflect that. So during COVID, things like hand sanitizers and, weirdly, I don't know why, men's sliders were added in COVID.
2: I guess because of all the house time, right?
1: I don't know. Did you just walk around? You're both sliders. Men. Did you just walk around the house in sliders during COVID? Did you do that?
2: Also, is there a difference between women's sliders and men's sliders?
1: Well, this is very specifically says men's sliders.
2: Okay.
0: So, do you know what I think that's...
1: It's because women wear slippers. I don't know.
0: I wear slippers. Love slippers. Give me slippers over sliders, I would say. But I've got sliders if I'm going out, outside.
1: In the garden?
0: Taking the bins out, doing something like that, I'll put my sliders on.
1: So you have bin sliders?
0: Bin sliders. But I will also take them to the pool. They're very functional. And I think
1: so
0: that's probably...
1: So you take your bin sliders to the pool?
0: Okay, I'm not putting them in the bin. I'm walking to the bin.
1: No, but you're walking... But, do you know, as I used to be a lifeguard, okay, that's really bad. You should not do that. Your sliders should stay in your pool bag.
0: I should.
1: Because you are walking. There's a reason.
0: I don't go to enough...
1: A pool. Reason.
0: I've also got my flip flops, which I
1: there
0: save.
1: There is a reason.
2: You've awakened the pool guard.
1: Oh, it's one of my bugbears. If you should not walk with outdoor shoes
0: indoors. Yes.
1: Indoors anyway, but in a pool situation, because of all the stuff that you're bringing in. dear me. Anyway,
0: well,
1: sliders.
0: I've also got flip flops, which are much more for poolside.
1: Okay,
0: but I might wear. You know,
1: Have some bin sliders and some pool sliders.
0: How many sliders are going up? Yeah, I'm suddenly buying. I've got sliders for Tuesdays.
1: Do the kids have a swim bag?
0: They do, and they do have their Crocs and things. They have that.
1: Well, why don't you just put a pair of Havaianas in there, and then you've got your pool shoes?
0: Well, that's what I do have.
1: Okay, but you also
0: I've also got sliders. I've got multiple.
1: You told me that you wore your bin sliders in the pool.
0: I do sometimes. It depends how much of a rush.
2: She slides in many ways.
0: It depends. Yeah.
2: He's a multifaceted slider.
0: Especially if I run by the pool, I'll slide. But,
1: Fair enough.
0: No, anyway, but I wonder, because we were talking about subscriptions and fitness and big boom for well-being and all this. I wonder if that has since... after COVID, people have then
1: carried on.
0: Whether in the gym and they have a shower in the gym and you put your sliders on.
1: Yeah, yeah.

0: acrylic sliders on, rather than doing your laces and all that. So I don't know. Jason would be able to tell us.
1: I don't know.
2: Well, yeah, there's that advert.
1: Sliders.
2: You've seen that billboard for these new shoes that don't need to be done up, right?
1: What, they don't have laces?
0: Slip-ons.
2: Yeah, yes. There's this big demand for
1: slip-on shoes
2: because people are too lazy to do laces. You know, like a loser. You know, you don't want to do
0: my laces on. Yeah. Was it Jamie Redknapp does the Skechers ones, doesn't he?
1: Yes.
0: No. What does they say? Like, no, you don't need to bend down to put them on.
1: No.
2: God forbid. I have to bend down to do my laces.
0: I don't think Jamie Redknapp, he's not that old, that he needs to be putting on those shoes. I tell you what, he's just got in touch is wonderful Isabel Pollen, who's just on the studio, and she was wearing sliders.
1: She was
0: in the studio.
1: She was forgiven because she's just run a marathon.
0: She's just run a marathon, and I imagine they're very comfy.
1: They're very comfy
0: post marathon.
1: So we'll let her off there.
0: Right, more sort of my shoe habits to come, but we will be talking more about the consumer index, but also linked with fashion and sliders. Yes. There were no sliders on show at the Met Gala.
1: No,
0: and we'll talk.
1: There were some bare feet though.
0: We'll talk a little bit about that later.

0: Sliders chat sparked outrage online. Yeah. Quentin getting in touch. Morning, Quentin, saying sliders are a crime against fashion, particularly with socks.
1: I'm with you, Q. I'm with you.
0: He says he'll just be in a big furnace and melted. Right, let's get Riverside Reports at 8:32 with Patrick Hess.
2: The Work and Pensions Secretary admits UK job losses could happen as a result of the ongoing conflict in Iran. Donald Trump's pausing efforts to escort stranded vessels through the Strait of Hormuz, a key shipping route for oil and gas suppliers. The US president says America's aiming to finalize a peace deal with Tehran. Spain has offered a lifeline to a cruise ship crippled by an outbreak of hantavirus. The vessel, that's been moored off Cape Verde, will head to the Canary Islands. Three people have died. 100 extra police officers are to be allocated to a new dedicated community protection team to help tackle anti-Semitism. The measure is being announced by the Metropolitan Police. A 13-year-old boy has been arrested after

0: the police were attacked with petrol bombs in Derry. The PSN1, the PSNI, says an investigation is underway to identify those involved in the disorder in the Bishop Street area of Londonderry last night. And Arsenal boss Mikel Arteta says they're determined to make history after reaching the Champions League final. The club secured a 2-1 aggregate victory over Atletico Madrid. They'll face either Bayern Munich or holders Paris Saint-Germain. That's Riverside Reports. I'm Patrick Hess. More coming up in half an hour.
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2: Right here in Nine Elms.
3: Good morning, I'm Ali Einson. And some bright spells first thing, but a cloudy start for many. Bright or sunny spells will develop through the day for most, but it's feeling much cooler with temperatures only managing about 13 degrees. It's a cold and perhaps frosty night with clear skies, meaning a nippy 3 degrees overnight. But whatever the weather, London's freshest fruit, veg and flowers are always in season at New Covent Garden Market, serving the capital 6 days a week from Nine Elms.
4: I'm Mario. I work in Flower Market. I work in the CAF, serve everyone that comes in and buys flowers and all the stall holders that are here. All the coffees, we do paninis, salmon bagels, dirty greasy fry-ups, which everyone enjoys. You know everyone that walks in anyway, literally. So it's a very close community. Everyone gets along with everyone. The banter is just amazing. We have a good time. It's worth coming in for in the mornings.

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1: Right, Track of the Week time. We're getting a bit silly, aren't we? Yeah. We're talking about slippers.
2: Yes.
1: Right, well, there's more of that to come in a minute. But now, Royal Blues is our band this week, and it's their track, Behind the Door, which we really liked on Monday.
2: It was a bit of Arctic Monkeys.
1: Arctic Monkeys, pulpy, so yeah. There's a lot of...
2: A lot of guitar.
1: Low voices and guitars, yeah. but don't worry, you're not going to be... sent back to the 90s for this one.
2: No.
1: But it is a great track, so do go. We're going to enjoy it at We Are Royal Blues if you want to check them out on social media. This is going to be playing out all week across the station, all the shows. This is our track of the week, but the song by Royal Blues, Behind the Door.
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0: Oh, that's Behind the Door by the Royal Blues. Yeah, we like that.
1: We do
0: here.
1: Like that. Yeah.
0: That's real. That could be sort of just a bit of a soundtrack for the week.
1: Yes.
0: Oh, well, it is here on Riverside Breakfast.
1: It is our soundtrack
0: and,
1: of the week.
0: And if you'd like to be part of the soundtrack of our week at Riverside Breakfast, Riverside Radio, get in touch, TOTW@riversideradio.com. Let us know your songs, your bite, what kind of
1: what's your link to Southwest London.
0: Yeah.
1: Just everything about you, really.
0: Everything about you and your social media handles. We'd love to hear you. We'd love to get you involved in the show. So TOTW@riversideradio.com.
1: Yes.
0: Right. Slippers and slippers.
1: Yes. Now we're going back on the sliders.
0: Yes.
1: Right. So we then went down.
0: This is because if you're just joining us, this. Men's sliders, that's a better
1: specifically
0: way.
1: Men's sliders were added to the consumer price index during COVID for some reason, alongside hand sanitizers. So obviously there was
0: that
1: a
0: makes
1: massive,
0: more sense.
1: There's a massive spike in men buying sliders in COVID, yeah. And I was just curious to know why. So we went and dissected your slipper habit,
0: yes,
1: didn't we?
0: We did.
1: The Hayes household slipper habit.
0: Yes.
1: Now your wife won't throw hers away.
0: She won't. No. So we're now moving on. We both wear. Uggs for
1: Uggs.
0: Our slippers.
1: I wear an Uggs slipper.
0: And
1: the best
0: again, other slippers are available, but
1: they
0: these are for us the best.
1: Yeah,
0: we wear. So we've just been going on a sort of a back in time of all our Ugg habits, yeah, and things. But as Quinton, when he got in touch and said you wouldn't wear slippers to go shopping.
1: No,
0: but you see
1: but
0: a lot of people.
1: Sometimes
0: in
1: people do wear Ugg slippers.
0: Yes.
1: Well, they wear the Ugg Tasman, which is the shoe shaped
0: slip on
1: Ugg,
0: yes,
1: with the stitching around the edge. Mm. And most people would assume those are slippers, but
0: yes,
1: people do wear them out.
0: Which is funny because obviously when they first came out, everyone was like, "That's it's a shoe."
1: Mm.
0: Then I feel they've turned into a slipper.
1: Yes,
0: and now it's.
1: Well, you see,
0: it's
1: you have
0: again.
1: To kind of, they've had to evolve, haven't they?
0: Have.
1: Let's face it, you're not going to survive on the high street in the competitive footwear market with just one shaped
0: type.
1: Shoe.
0: Yes.
1: So obviously Uggs have diversed throughout their existence. But I'm hoping they might be in the consumer price
0: yes,
1: index.
0: Yes, they might be.
1: But,
0: soon.
1: Patrick was
0: the
1: a little
0: going.
1: Yeah, I know. Patrick was a little shocked when I admitted how many pairs of Uggs are in our house, which
0: yes,
1: is quite a lot.
0: Number.
1: It's quite a lot. But they keep bringing new ones out. But today.
2: It's their fault, it's not my fault.
1: You know, the three of us in the studio, two of us are wearing Uggs, but not your classic Ugg.
0: You've got
1: Bostons on.
0: Yes, well, these are actually Birkenstocks.
1: Oh,
0: but,
1: yes.
0: But we've both gone for a slip-on shoe today.
1: Yes, we have. And
0: again,
1: other
0: clogs are available.
1: I've got the clog. I've got the Ugg clog. Yes.
0: So we're two of us in clogs.
1: Two of us in clogs.
0: They must be joining the basket soon.
1: I think Birkenstocks and Uggs have to. If men's sliders did, then surely.
0: So there you go. So Quinton, let us know what you think about Birkenstocks next.
2: Yes. I'm way out of my depth here.
1: But they wouldn't have been on the Met Gala red carpet.
0: And also just
1: green carpet, actually.
0: You also get fake Uggs as well.
1: Yes, you can.
0: And
1: there's a term for it. We're just checking whether we can actually tell you what that term is.
0: Right. Time for some music.

0: got my mess, Miles Smith. We're in a bit of a mess.
1: all of our stuff.
0: Right, we're going to be talking about more spending habits shortly, but first, let's get...
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3: Because London is better by boat.
1: Okay, so over in Yule, actually, we have queuing traffic due to an earlier emergency services incident on the Yule bypass. That's in both directions on the A24 London Road. That's the old Organ Crossroads. The congestion is to Ruxley Lane in West Yule, back to East Yule and on the Cheam Road, and London Road back towards Cheam. So if you're coming in on the A3 this morning, that is going to cause a lot of problems. However, thankfully, the traffic lights are now functioning in Piccadilly on Regent Street and Shaftesbury Avenue. The buses are now going the right direction and things are going a little bit more back to normal. However, Exhibition Road southbound is also blocked. Slow traffic due to emergency repairs from Prince Consort Road to the A4 Cromwell Gardens. The congestion there is building and it goes back to Kensington Gore. Delays on the M4 onto the elevated section, that's between Junction 3 and Junction 2, still taking over half an hour to get through there. Slow traffic onwards with Bridge Road northbound between the new just before you get to the New King's Road, and it's congested as always. It's three lanes go to one between Tibbetts Corner and the Upper Richmond Road. However, over on the rails, the only thing to report is the Victoria Line has minor delays due to a passenger illness on a train at King's Cross, but it's starting to get back to normal there as well. So rails are looking good this morning. But if you're held up somewhere, then let us know on the WhatsApp 07871 670493, and getting around London is easier than ever with Uber Boat by Thames Clippers app. Book tickets, check live times and explore the river your way, because London is better by boat.
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1: Riverside. Quinton's gotten back in touch.
2: Okay.
1: About our current footwear.
2: Okay.
1: And he says, while both brands are still repellent,
2: oh,
1: they are more fashionable than sliders.
2: Thank you very much.
3: Strong word.
1: So I feel we've gotten...
2: Yeah, because I wear Birkenstocks all summer and Uggs all winter, really, yeah, essentially, unless just, I'm going out and then I'll wear a pair of heels. Laces. Can't be doing with laces. I can't bend like I used to.
3: So 2025, aren't they? Laces.
1: What else? What else has been? Sheets of wrapping paper have been replaced.
2: Yeah.
1: But only by rolls of wrapping paper. And I think that's just a sign of...
3: efficiency.
2: Well, efficiency, and also it's
1: making
2: cheaper
1: money
2: to get
1: stretch.
2: Yeah, because you can buy a roll and then you can wrap. You know, if you've got three birthdays in a month, you can say use the same paper.
1: But I imagine when this first came around, when the consumer price index basket came around, we talk about just after the war, it probably would have been sheets.
2: Yeah.
1: And you would have gone to your convenience store wherever.
2: You can still buy sheets of wrapping paper, but it tends to be in the posh gift shops.
1: Yes.
3: I've never seen sheets. Of wrapping paper.
2: Have you been in a posh gift shop any time?
3: I don't think I've been anywhere posh.
1: So where else they do it is never been anywhere. Cutie Toys down on Northcote Road.
2: Yeah.
1: Also do it by the sheet.
2: Okay.
1: Which
2: Lark do as well in Southfields. Lark do it in Southfields. Yeah.
1: So that's changed.
2: Okay.
1: Bottled premium lager has also changed, and that's just because of drinking trends and things. We've talked already about non-alcoholic beer has come into the basket.
2: Yep.
1: Also, overnight hotel accommodation has slightly changed as well, because I guess people are doing things like Airbnb, they're not doing it traditionally through hotels and things as well.
2: Stamps aren't in there anymore.
3: Good point. Because
2: you don't buy a stamp now. You go to the post office and they tend to print it off, don't they?
1: Well, it depends. Or if you do go and buy a book of stamps, it costs you an arm and a leg.
2: I know. And also you've got to weigh everything and check if it's the right size and everything like that. And so our postals, the way we post things.
1: Yes.
3: I guess we just do less post.
2: We do less post, but some things you'd still have to post.
3: You have to post, yeah.
1: Or it's like it's an online... You're doing a return.
2: So you print it off and you have to take it to the post office. I mean... Southfields post office has always got a massive long queue, but the chances are the people that what they're holding in their arms are packages that they're returning that they've bought online and they have to return. So you have to go to the counter to actually get it scanned, and then
1: you've
2: take it off.
1: Sold something on eBay or Vinted or something like that, and then again, it will still be a printed label.
2: Yeah,
1: all of that sort of stuff.
2: Legal documents as well. Some stuff you do still need a wet signature, so you have to post it. But then you're really worried then, so you're paying for the guaranteed, signed for, insured, all of that, and then
1: arrive by 1 o'clock.
2: Yes, exactly. Because I've used the post office more often because I've just sold my mum's flat, so I'm having to send legal stuff up to the Midlands, and I've had to post it. But you want to go in there and make sure it gets there, because I don't trust Wimbledon Sorting Office or every day.
1: One of the other items that was added, which is made of return, is baby food.
2: Yes.
1: Because that, you would have thought, would just always be in there.
2: Yeah.
1: But it's not.
2: Formula would have been. But it's the ready-made pots of food. In fact, I think that's probably the biggest change in the food sector of this, is that people would buy the raw ingredients previously, and still do to a certain degree, but the rise of the takeaway and convenience food, they've been added to the basket as we've gone on.
1: I wonder where... As you say, takeaways, where that fits in, because obviously, Uber Eats and Go Just Eat and all this, they're everywhere. So that also changing our spending habits as well.
2: Yeah.
1: All of that. So let us know, what you would expect to find in the Consumer Price Index basket.
2: Mm-hmm.
1: Get in touch, breakfast@riversideradio.com. I'm serving you up for serving up my cue.
2: You can reach Ben on the WhatsApp 07871 670493 or on the socials at This Is Riverside.

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1: Donald Trump's pausing efforts to escort stranded ships through the Strait of Hormuz. The US president hopes shelving the so-called Project Freedom after just 2 days will open the door to a revived peace deal with Iran. Global oil prices dipped in response to the announcement. Work and Pension Secretary Pat McFadden is warning of the potential market implications here, admitting job losses could happen.
2: At the beginning of the year, the economy was going in the right direction. The markets were pricing in a couple of cuts during the course of the year. The truth is, with the effect of the Iran war, we can't count on any of that. There is likely to be an effect on prices, which feeds through from energy costs.
1: A British crew member on board a ship at the centre of a hantavirus outbreak will be medically evacuated to the Netherlands via Cape Verde. There are reports that the leader of the Canary Islands, where the ship was due to travel next, has banned the vessel from docking there. Dr. Jacqueline Weyer is from the Centre for Communicable Diseases in South Africa.
3: Investigations have found no rodent infestations on the ship itself. So we really do believe that we will find that the exposure event was a haphazard event during the course of touring through Argentina.
1: Three people have already died. A teaching union's warning that abuse from parents on social media and in group chats is causing staff significant harm. As the NASUWT Scotland's annual conference kicks off this week, teachers in the nation claim they're increasingly threatened and facing verbal attacks. It wants clear guidelines on dealing with complaints from parents and carers. Two men are due in court, accused of murdering paedophile rock star Ian Watkins in prison. The Lost Prophets frontman was serving a 29-year sentence for child sex offences at HMP Wakefield. 25-year-old Rashid Gaidel and Samuel Dodsworth, who's 43, are charged with murder over the alleged attack last October. A 41-gun royal salute's being fired by the Royal Horse Artillery today to mark 3 years since King Charles's coronation. Charles III was crowned alongside Camilla at Westminster Abbey in a ceremony that took place 8 months after Queen Elizabeth died. There'll be two events, one at Hyde Park and the other at the Tower of London. And it's the final day of campaigning ahead of elections across much of Britain tomorrow. Voters will decide who will make up governments in Wales and Scotland, while almost 25,000 candidates are hoping to win seats in 136 English councils. That's Riverside Reports. I'm Patrick Hess. More coming back up in half an hour.
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6: Good morning, I'm Ali Einson, and some bright spells first thing, but a cloudy start for many. Bright or sunny spells will develop through the day for most, but it's feeling much cooler, with temperatures only managing about 13 degrees. It's cold and perhaps a frosty night with clear skies. It means a nippy 3 degrees overnight. But whatever the weather, London's freshest fruit, veg and flowers are always in season at New Covent Garden Market, serving the capital 6 days a week from Nine Elms.
7: Hello, I'm Will. I am 22, from Bruce White's in New Covent Garden Market. I come up here a lot as a kid with my dad, and I loved it ever since I was young. It's a different atmosphere. It's like one big family. You have laugh and joke, but at the same time, you get the job done. You know what I mean? It's just a great place to work. We get to see the behind the scenes of all the restaurants, the hotels, the airlines, cruise ship. I can tell you one about one. Cordyceps, they're grown in a very weird way. They get into little insects and stuff like that. They grow out of the body, so it's a fungus growing out of the body, which is very good for you, gives you a lot of energy. Got a lot of health benefits to it as well, so yes, yeah, it's very interesting.

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1: with Ben Hayes,
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2: Love in Southwest London.
3: Oh, good morning. Good morning.
4: Yes.
3: It is morning. Shiver there,
4: but I don't just, know. Ooh. In the last hour now.
3: We are.
4: We're flying.
3: Just have lots of laughter this morning in the studio, which we love.
4: Yes.
3: You're listening to Riverside Breakfast with me, Ben Hayes.
4: And me, Ali Einson.
3: And Battersea Power Station. Ali, on the show yesterday, we were talking about the Met Gala.
4: Uh-huh.
3: And this is your
4: ballpark,
3: specialist subject. You love it.
4: Well,
3: what did you think?
4: Specialist subject. I mean, to be fair, Cece, who is our newsreader, was in Patrick's chair, actually. She used to be my Wednesday newsreader, and we were just obsessed with the Met Gala. I've been obsessed with it for years. It is on the first Monday in May. It is a charitable event for the Museum of Modern Art in New York. And the great and the good of the fashion industry rock up for their Super Bowl. That is what it is. That is what it is.
3: The fashion Super Bowl.
4: It's the fashion Super Bowl. And this year, the theme was Costume is Art. And it goes alongside a beautiful exhibition that's within the museum that you can see.
3: Yes. I was going to think, because obviously they all walk up the steps.
4: Yes.
3: And what do they
4: and
3: go
4: then,
3: into?
4: And then you wonder what they're doing.
3: Yes.
4: They're having a lovely dinner, and you get Sabrina Carpenter singing to you with the icon that is Stevie Nicks. Oh my goodness.
3: Love.
4: Right, they sang Landslide, Sabrina Carpenter.
3: Oh, nice.
4: And Stevie Nicks and Landslide. Oh, it was incredible. Stevie Nicks was in a custom, now let me, I'm going to try and remember it. It's a high street brand.
3: Oh.
4: So it's Zara. She did. Oh, it was Zara, but it was designed by the designer who is the head of Zara. So she was wearing custom Zara, as was Kendall Jenner. She was wearing a Zac Posen dress that was very fluid, because there was a lot about the female form with the dresses, and all of the Jenner Kardashians had figure hugging dresses. Obviously Kylie and Kendall had their sisters' bodices with the nipples
3: on,
4: showing. That's the nipple bra, the famous Skims nipple bra.
3: Yeah.
4: But the fabrics were all very drapey. So they are, yes, it was very much, I think, because it was sponsored by Amazon as well. So I was explaining this to you off air, actually.
3: But also, this was the first time that it's not been sponsored by a fashion house.
4: Yes, it's like fashion by Amazon. It's
3: fashion by Amazon is not something you put in the same sentence.
4: It was quite a departure. And the thing, I think, if you're a purist of the Met Gala, always had the reputation of it could never be bought. It was crazy. It was elaborate. It was so expensive to put on, so it was in some people's eyes quite wasteful, and it was just incredible. But the thing is that you could never buy your way in,
3: and
4: it appears. It appears now that Ms. Wintour has had to accept the fact that money does talk, and money does buy you a seat at the table. And not only does it buy you a seat at the table, you are on the head table. And it's kind of changed it a little bit. But some of the dresses were stunning, obviously. Highlights for me, Zoe Kravitz in that beautiful lace ensemble. Kate Moss, black lace was massive. Trains were massive.
3: Cher was wearing lace as well, wasn't she?
4: Yeah, black lace was massive. Trains, Blake Lively's incredible train. Cara Delevingne's incredible train.
3: Very long one, yeah.
4: Trains were big stories there. Yeah, all of that.
3: On the runway.
4: But there was, if I had any criticism, it would be the lack of coverage of the carpet, if that makes sense, because you can only really see the streaming on Vogue's own channel. So they control the carpet so tightly that it's very hard to get commentary, because you're relying on not the greatest of presenters to try and bring you the story. And I think by the end of the commentary, it was Becky and I were getting a little tired of the words stunning and slay, because that seems to be all that they were saying. But but on the whole,
5: it's a limited vocabulary.
4: It was brilliant, but they cut the feed when when Beyonce arrived with Jay-Z in blue. That once she'd gone up the stairs, then that was the end of the coverage.
3: End.
4: But we missed Rihanna. We missed so many dresses, because I just don't think their coverage was as good as it could have been.
3: There you go. Well,
4: Thank you very much.
3: It's a different type of commentary and coverage that I'm used to. But we can talk more local stuff that's coming up very, very shortly after this.

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2: Right, how's it looking outside, Ali?
3: Okay, so it's still pretty sticky around Yule and the Yule bypass. We've got...
2: Very Christmassy.
3: I know. Queuing traffic due to an early emergency services incident on the Yule bypass in both directions. That's the A24 London Road. The old Organ Crossroads. Congestion is to Ruxley Lane in West Yule, back to East Yule on the Cheam Road, and London Road back towards Cheam. It's really, really congested there at the moment. We've also got delays onto the M4, onto the elevator section between junction 3 and junction 2. It's taking about 25 minutes now to get over there. Slow traffic on Wandsworth Bridge Road northbound before the new King's Road, and it's slow as you head up from West Hill at Tibbetts Corner to the Upper Richmond Road, and it's still a bit stop-starty, I would say, on the Hook Rise as you're coming into town. Over on the road, and actually one more thing that's just come in on Exhibition Road. Southbound is blocked with slow traffic due to emergency repairs at Montrose Court to Prince Consort Road. So that's up in West 4, and we've got a bus on diversion there, which is the 360. However, over on the rails, there isn't a lot going on, actually. We've just got some minor delays on the Victoria line due to a passenger illness at King's Cross. But that's the only thing really to report on the rails. However, if you're held up anywhere, then let us know on the WhatsApp 07871 670493. And getting around London is easier than ever with an Uber Boat by Thames Clippers app. Book tickets, check live times and explore the river your way, because London is better by boat.
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0: with Ben Hay.

0: Oh, I hope you're all singing along to that one this morning. I don't need to introduce that, but Wonderwall Oasis, what an absolute tune. I bet some of the Oasis merch is going to go in the basket.
1: Well, concert tickets, that's one thing.
0: You said that earlier, didn't you, Patrick?
1: Yeah, I don't think it's in there. I don't think concert tickets are in there.
2: That's a consumer... A normal consumer product, yeah. And I'll eat my hat.
1: Yeah, I don't think concert tickets are.
0: Right, let's talk about some stuff happening locally. Yeah.

0: Yes, good morning. Welcome back to Riverside Breakfast with me, Ben Hayes.
1: And me, Ellie Anson.
0: And Battersea Power Station. And this weekend, well, you can get ready, Richmond, and get ready for the much-loved Richmond May Fair, which is back this weekend. Excuse me, I just lost my words. It's back this Saturday. Which is this weekend.
1: Yes,
0: and Riverside
1: is
0: Radio is going to be bringing the energy. We're going to be right there at the heart of it all. You can join us from 11 a.m. through until 5 p.m. as we broadcast live, soaking up the atmosphere, chatting to special guests and bringing you all the sounds from the fair.
1: Yes, so make sure you come down and find us at the Riverside Radio stage, where we'll be hosting an incredible lineup of live performances, entertainment and community vibes all day long. 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
0: Yes, don't miss out. 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
0: Yes, it's that Saturday.
1: This Saturday. Come on down. It's great as well. It's got a dog show, loads of stands, loads of things for the kids to do. It's brilliant.
0: It was, and they've got something new for the dog show this year.
1: Ooh.
0: They've got a sausage game.
1: Oh.
0: Where they are going to be putting out sausages in front of the dogs to test their willpower.
1: Okay. And so mine would fail
2: who's
1: that.
2: Who's the most disciplined dog?
0: Who's the most disciplined
1: badly.
0: Dog?
1: I'll tell you exactly what kind of dog is going to win that. It's going to be a Labrador.
0: Yes.
1: It's going to be a Labrador.
0: What do you think?
1: Yes. Yes, Labradors are
0: so
1: entirely,
0: docile.
1: No, they're just entirely driven by food and they want to please. So they will sit there with drool coming out of their mouths for an hour before they're told to go for that sausage. I swear to God, it'll be a Labrador.
0: There you go.
1: Yes.
0: Get down there.
1: Yes.
0: Find out.
1: Prove me wrong.
0: We had a message from Harry. Good morning, Harry.
1: Good morning, Harry.
0: He says, this is linked to slippers.
1: Okay.
0: Again, we're going back to slippers. He says, about 60 years ago, he had his tonsils out. And he was treated to a new pair of pajamas and slippers for his hospital stay. But he said, after the operation, I was in another ward with kids. And they all had visitors, but no one came to see me. So I stood in the corridor crying. A lovely nurse gave me a cuddle. And he said his sorrow turned to anger. And the only way that he thought of hitting back for no visitors was by flushing his slippers down the lavatory. But he said he didn't flush his pajamas, though. Kept those.
1: And that's good.
0: Which is very sensible.
1: Did you not block the U-bend there, Harry?
0: Well...
1: Maybe they were little. Maybe he's just little and they were little slippers. Okay.
0: He's then gone on to say, how about on our What's in the Basket chat, mm-hmm. he says, how about putting parking in the basket? Last week, he was parking in Wandsworth, no problem with the visitor's permits. But Lambeth, he said, this week, they want to know the ins and outs of a cow's rear end, demanding quotes for the work and the maximum sizes of vehicles and all of that different thing. So he says, maybe put parking in there.
1: Yes. Well, maybe. I mean, subscriptions for everything. I mean,
2: Lime bike packages.
1: Yes.
2: Forest,
1: I mean,
2: forest packages.
1: Just to live your life, you need to be subscribed to pretty much everything.
0: Everything.
1: Because you can't, you have an account, you have a username, you have a password. It's all.

0: You have a password. It's all online. You have to have a subscription for it.
1: All your data.
0: Everything. It used to be free. Now it's everything. Everything costs.
1: No. There you go. Yes. Right. We're also going to be talking about something that's happening at Q very, very shortly.

0: Right, it's coming up to 9:30. Let's get some Riverside Reports with Patrick Hess.
1: The president of the Canary Islands says he'll refuse to allow a virus-hit cruise ship to dock there and has asked for an urgent meeting with Spain's prime minister. Yesterday, it was announced the vessel, which is currently off Cape Verde, would head there after three sick passengers have been evacuated. Donald Trump says he's pausing efforts to escort stranded ships through the Strait of Hormuz while America aims to finalize a deal with Iran. Global oil prices dipped in response to the announcement. Party leaders are planning a busy final day of campaigning before elections across most of Britain tomorrow. Scottish and Welsh Parliament seats will be decided, along with thousands of positions for councillors in England. The Princess of Wales is returning to overseas visits. Kate will travel to Italy next week, her first trip abroad since beginning her cancer treatment. And German giants Bayern Munich or holders Paris Saint-Germain await Arsenal in the Champions League final. Mikel Arteta's side beat Atletico Madrid 2-1 on aggregate. That's Riverside Reports. I'm Patrick Hess. More coming up in half an hour.
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4: Good morning, I'm Ali Einson, and some bright spells first thing, but a cloudy start for many. Bright or sunny spells will develop through the day for most, but it's feeling much cooler with temperatures only managing 13 degrees. It's a cold and perhaps frosty night with clear skies means a nippy 3 degrees overnight. But whatever the weather, London's freshest fruit, veg and flowers are always in season at New Covent Garden Market, serving the capital 6 days a week from Nine Elms.
5: 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I work at Bevington Salads. 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We're all competitors in this market. 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

0: 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Love in Southwest London.
1: Riverside. Good morning and welcome back. You are listening to Riverside Breakfast with me, Ben Hayes.
2: And me, Ellie Ironson.
1: And Battersea Power Station. We've been talking about the Richmond May Fair.
2: We have.
1: That's been coming up this weekend.
2: Yes.
1: Something else that's happening this weekend.
2: Yes. It's quite exciting. We're going to go sculptural, Ben. Very sculptural. Because I'm quite excited about this.
1: Yeah.
2: There's lots and lots of incredible exhibitions all over London this summer, from the Bayeux Tapestry to the 90s, all sorts. But this is something quite different. And it's in Kew. And it's the most comprehensive presentation of Henry Moore's work in a generation. So yes. This is a once in a generation. You're not going to see.
1: Events, yes.
2: Basically, 30 monumental sculptures that displayed across Kew Gardens. So that's incredible.
1: A beautiful setting.
2: Henry Moore's sculptures are enormous.
1: Yes.
2: Just to let you know. And it also comes alongside an exhibition that's at the Shirley Sherwood Gallery at the Botanical Art. And that has 90 major and rarely seen works as well. There's after hours events happening there in June and July. But just to go and see the Henry Moore's outdoors, which is where they have to be, really, because that's the design.
1: And you can, am I right in thinking you can sort of go out and walk in and amongst them and touch them?
2: You can get a little bit, I don't know whether they're going to let you touch them, but you can get a little bit closer. Yeah, definitely, definitely.
1: Yes.
2: So it's very much sculptural at Kew this weekend, and it launches tomorrow, the 9th of May. And I was just thinking, we were talking about sculptures and Henry Moore, because obviously Banksy has branched out. He's not just doing artwork. Well, it is an artwork,
1: he's still
2: obviously.
1: Doing lots of artwork.
2: Yeah, not artwork, but he's not painting on walls. He's created a 3D statue.
1: His own statue.
2: And
1: now,
2: I was just checking now, because it's caused a bit of a furore, obviously, partly because they couldn't quite work out how he got it in there without anyone noticing.
1: And, yeah.
2: I think someone
1: And how it's still there.
2: I know.
1: That's the incredible
2: thing. But it's not stone. It's made out of fiberglass. So it's obviously been, it's a mould that they've created.
1: Yes,
2: so it's not a bronze statue on a stone plinth. It's all very lightweight,
1: yes.
2: I assume. But it's still there. So if you're quick, because
1: get
2: I
1: down
2: can't
1: and see
2: imagine.
1: It. What do you think of it?
2: I love it.
1: Yeah.
2: I love it. I love it. It's just, he is just so clever.
1: He's genius. He's absolutely
2: just
1: genius.
2: So clever. So yeah, get down. It's Waterloo Place, it is in.
1: Yes.
2: Yeah.
1: And just to say, actually, the 9th of May, Saturday.
2: Yeah.
1: For the sculptures.
2: Oh, did I say
1: tomorrow?
2: Oh, yes, that's
1: right. 9th of May, just in case.
2: Track of my days. But it starts on the 9th of May, yes. This weekend, you can go see Henry Moore's beautiful statues. 320, that's how big Kew is. 30 monumental sculptures.
1: Yes.
2: Yes.
1: Get down to it. Also, coming up this week, obviously tomorrow is a pretty big day for the country.
2: Yes.
1: With elections, everyone going to the polls.
2: Yeah, yeah.
1: Do you know where your nearest polling station is?
2: Well, I do know where my polling station is. It's a rifle range in Southfields.
1: Oh.
2: However, I postally voted. I have already voted. My whole house has already voted.
1: So no chance to go and blow off a bit of steam?
2: No, but I think, and I will check this, but I think if you have forgotten to post your postal vote, which there is a deadline, because obviously they have to come in, you have to be counted and everything else. So, there's a deadline, but if you've missed that deadline, you can still take your postal vote, or you could, I'm going to check it, but you can take your postal vote with some ID and you can drop it in at the polling station.
1: Yes.
2: So it's just important that you vote.
1: We'll check that, but it's important. The ID, this is very, very important.
2: ID is extremely important. You're not going to be able to vote without it.
1: No, but something that will be keeping you company, if you love election night coverage, is whenever it's the big sort of general elections and things like that. Well, on election night, Riverside Radio, we will be broadcasting a special live results programme from 10 p.m. on May the 7th as the polls close across the UK. We'll have reporters stationed at count centres in all four of our boroughs, bringing listeners up to date with the up-to-the-minute results, reactions and analysis as the results come in. So that's going to be really exciting. Jason's going to be back from his holidays.
2: He's coming back early
1: He's
2: for this,
1: coming
2: people,
1: back.
2: So you have to listen.
1: You've got to listen to that. 10 p.m. And then I'll be back on Friday to pick up all the pieces.
2: Yes.
1: And we'll find out
2: what colour our town halls have become.
1: Exactly. So lots of stuff to get involved with and to listen over the next couple of days for the local elections. I can't love you anymore.
2: No.
1: Not my words, but the words of Ella Langley and Morgan Wallen. Thankfully, here we go.

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1: Because London is better by boat.
2: Final travel update of the morning. What's happening out there?
3: Okay, well, good news if you're trying to get through Yule this morning, because the traffic is now easing after that earlier emergency services incident on the Yule bypass. So it is starting to get a little bit more back to normal there. However, Wandsworth High Street southbound is partially blocked with queuing traffic due to an accident at Putney Bridge Road. The congestion is to Wandsworth Common north side and past East Hill. I would absolutely, no, I will not be going home
4: that way
3: through Wandsworth one-way system this morning. Absolutely not. I will go all the way round. We've also got in Sutton, Oak Hill Road, westbound partially blocked with slow traffic due to a broken down vehicle. That's before the High Street, and we've got one bus on diversion. That's the S1. Exhibition Road, southbound is blocked with slow traffic due to emergency repairs at Montrose Court and Prince Consort Road. And obviously, because of the accident on Putney Bridge Road, the Wandsworth one-way system is very slow. It's also very slow as you go over Wandsworth Bridge up northbound towards the New Kings Road and coming from Tibbetts Corner to the Upper Richmond Road. On the rails, the only thing of note to report is we have delays of up to 15 minutes on the Heathrow Express between London Paddington and Heathrow Airport. That's due to a speed restrictions and a track fault. However, if you're held up anywhere, then you can let us know on the WhatsApp 07871 670493. And getting around London is easier than ever with the Uber Boat by Thames Clippers app. Book tickets, check live times and explore the river your way, because London is better by boat.
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1: And me, Ali Einstein.
0: And Batty Power Station. Just coming to the end now, aren't we?
1: We are.
0: What
1: we
0: a morning
1: are.
0: We've had.
1: It's flown by.
0: We've been talking slippers.
1: Slippers and sliders.
0: Hey, yep. That would be good for summer. For the kids, get a slip and slide going on.
1: Yeah, definitely. Oh, yes. Yeah,
0: that's slippers and sliders.
1: That plastic thing, yeah.
0: A bit of tarp and some washing up liquid.
1: And a hose.
0: And off you go.
1: Off you go. There you go.
0: But we talk about all sorts of stuff. And you know, the price of
1: everything.
0: The way we shop.
1: Yeah.
0: Price of beer. I mean, it is expensive.
1: It is.
0: But then to think someone's selling it for a tenner.
1: Yeah, but robbery. Then you can shop around, look for, you know, sometimes there's a happy hour. Sometimes it's two for one. And sometimes you just don't drink Moretti or another premium lager.
0: Go for an ale. Go for a good pump ale.
1: An ale. Well, that's Ian Barclay's department.
0: Yes.
1: He likes an ale.
0: Also, wonderful interview with Isabel Pollan and Pete Hunt about lovely Tula. And there's GoFundMe for that. Just search Tula, T-U-L-A. Mm. Online for GoFundMe to support her acute myeloid leukemia treatment. That was lovely as well. But then also, don't forget tomorrow. Yes, it is election day.
1: Yeah.
0: Go to the polls. Don't forget your ID and all of that. And then, of course, follow along Riverside Radio from 10 p.m.
1: Yes.
0: Tomorrow night, as we will have reporters stationed across centres in all four of our boroughs, bringing listeners up to the minute results, reactions, and analysis of what is going to be quite. Historic.
1: I think it's hard to predict. It really is.
0: Really
1: hard to predict.
0: Is. But it's going to be exciting. Whatever happens, and then yes, I'll be back tomorrow. I'm going to be with Megan Titterington tomorrow. So
1: she's
0: we're going to be
1: in my chair.
0: She's in the chair. So we're going to be talking about all those sorts of different. Who knows? And then it's the weekend.
1: It's the weekend.
0: Then it's the weekend.
1: And you've done a whole week on breakfast.
0: Oh,
1: you've done
0: I've
1: very
0: loved
1: well.
0: It.
1: And actually, now think about it. You've only got 2 days left. You've done more than you have left.
0: Exactly. Right, playing us out this morning. Another classic, another banger this morning.
1: Definitely.
0: Come on, Eileen.
1: Come on, Eileen.
0: See you tomorrow.

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2: The Work and Pensions Secretary admits UK job losses could happen as a result of the ongoing conflict in Iran. Donald Trump's pausing efforts to escort stranded vessels through the Strait of Hormuz, a key shipping route. The US president says America's aiming to finalise a peace deal with Tehran. A British crew member on board a ship at the centre of a hantavirus outbreak will be medically evacuated to the Netherlands via Cape Verde. Three people have died. There are reports the leader of the Canary Islands, where the vessel was due to travel next, has banned it from docking there. Dr. Jacqueline Weyers from the Centre for Communicable Diseases in South Africa.
3: Investigations have found no rodent infestations on the ship itself. So we really do believe that we will find that the exposure event was an haphazard event during the course of touring through Argentina.
2: 100 police officers are to be allocated to a new dedicated community protection team to help tackle anti-Semitism. The measure is being announced by the Metropolitan Police. It's hoped a trial to help deaf adults hear again will see the method rolled out across the NHS. The procedure will give over 18s two cochlear implants. Arsenal are one game away from being crowned Champions League winners for the first time after their 2-1 aggregate victory over Atletico Madrid. Bukayo Saka's goal sealed a 1-0 win in the second leg and ended their 20-year wait to make the final. Captain Martin Odegaard says they're determined to create history.
4: Unbelievable. Such a special night, such an amazing moment for the team, for the club, for our supporters, for everyone. It was beautiful and we've been working hard towards this type of moment.
2: And a 41-gun royal salute's being fired by the Royal Horse Artillery today. It's to mark 3 years since the King's coronation. That's the latest. I'm Faye De Silva.
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0: How very 1988 of us. That was Roxette with Dressed for Success. And on this very slightly chilly Wednesday morning, here we are again, Riverside today with LC Loads. I am back for local news, art, sports and chat, pretty much. That is what I'm going to be bringing you this morning, along with some great music that is also coming your way. And we are going to stick in the 80s right now with Kid Creole and the Coconuts.
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3: So the central characters is Christopher. He's been in a psychiatric ward for 28 days, so he's coming to the end of his inpatient treatment there. And his two doctors, so we have Dr. Flaherty, who is a junior doctor. She's been kind of looking over his care for the past month, and she thinks that he needs to be held in longer at the centre to re-undergo a new diagnosis and further treatment. And then we have the senior consultant, Dr. Smith, who thinks that this is the end of his treatment and he should be released into the community. And that's where they start to butt heads and the drama commences.
4: So what's the significance of the title?
3: Well, what it comes from is the main point that Dr. Flaherty uses to Dr. Smith to kind of show him that Christopher needs to stay longer in the inpatient treatment, is that Christopher believes that oranges are blue. Inside and outside, he peels one and he's very confident that they're blue. And this is where it kind of plays into the race elements of the play and the conversation around that, is Dr. Smith thinks it's got something to do with his kind of cultural background. And he's alluding it to a French book. He's alluding it to a Tintin comic and how it was used in the Belgian Congo. So he thinks that this isn't a kind of psychotic illusion, but instead some analogy that's played in his mind.
4: As you've already hinted at, it involves quite a power play. How high are the stakes?
3: It's interesting because the stakes are obviously for Christopher, for his, you know, his health and his well-being and his lifestyle. But for the doctors, it seems that as the play continues, it's much more about the stakes of their reputation and their careers. And for them, it's much more a question about who is right, who gets the upper hand.
4: Tell me how this differs from previous productions of Joe Pennell's play.
3: Our director, Lydia Sachs, has decided to change Dr. Flaherty to a female doctor. Traditionally, they've all been male roles. And this does change a little bit of the power dynamics, not only because she's a junior doctor, but she's now the only woman in the room. She's the only woman to a psychotic patient, the only woman to a quite arrogant senior consultant. That is the main change we've done with it. We've also decided to do it in the round, which is the first for the OSO Arts Centre, and well, the first for as artistic director for Lydia. So that's been definitely a big challenge to get sorted. But with the setting of a consultant room and only three actors, we thought we might as well utilise the space we have and have everyone be able to view it from all sides.
5: That was Ian Barclay chatting to artistic director Brittany Rex and actors Frederick Russell and Kim Watmore. The Fastest Clock in the Universe is being staged by Celador Theatre, and it can be seen at the studio at New Wimbledon Theatre from the 6th to the 9th of May. For more information can be found at atgtickets.com, and you can hear Ian's full interview on our SoundCloud page. And this is Niall Horan with A Little More Time.
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1: 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Riverside.
2: So, what do you think would happen to me, Southwest London, if I said that the best solo artist from One Direction is not Harry Styles? What if I said that? Anyway, that was Niall Horan. I don't know. I'm expecting people to fight me. That's okay. That's fine. Because we're actually going to be playing a game on Riverside today with Elsie Loads. You know how I love to do this. We are going to be playing Would You Rather, and I'm going to be asking you a series of Would You Rather questions specific to Southwest London. And I'm going to give you my opinion also. And you can debate me. You can fight in the comments. You can get in touch throughout the show on 07871 670493. We are also on socials at This Is Riverside. So stay tuned, and I will be asking you some very difficult decisions. So if you're in the mood for that on this Wednesday morning, stick around. And we are also going to be talking about Friends of Streatham Theatre and their wonderful Twitter account. I'm basically obsessed with the Friends of Streatham Theatre Twitter account. So I love to talk about them. So that's what I'm going to do. And something really interesting I found out about Strawberry Hill House in Richmond. There you go. That's a little teaser for you. And this is Moloko with Sing It Back.

feel like I've not heard from Shaggy in a minute. That was Shaggy and Robin Thicke, brand new song, Looking Lovely. And as promised, we are playing a fun game here on Riverside today. We are playing Would You Rather with a kind of London bent. Now, this first one, just to set you off, just to get you thinking, I actually don't know which one I would choose here. I'm going to have to think about

0: think about it. And it's, this could be played anywhere in the country, actually, to be honest. But it's a practice round. Let's call it that. So my question is, would you rather forget your umbrella forever or carry one every single day and never need it? Now, that might sound easy. It might sound easy. Well, you would obviously just rather never be caught in the rain and always be prepared, right? I disagree. I really think that I would rather forget it forever, because that is just how I've been living. That's just what I do. And I don't like really to have to carry things, to be honest. And I quite like the rain, and the idea of never needing it kind of suggests to me that rain's gonna stop. So that is my question to you. Get in touch on 07871 670 493. What would you rather? Would you rather forget your umbrella forever, like me, just my life, or carry one every single day and never need it? All right, I will speak to you about your answers after this.
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2: 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We are going to have your track of the week in just a minute. But right now, this is Bobby Brown with Two Can Play at That Game.

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1: And it's the best part of the week. I love Track of the Week. I love hearing new things. And there is so much great music coming out of Southwest London. We just want to play it all for you, but we can only do one. So here it is. It's Royal Blues. So what have they got to say for themselves? So Royal Blues delivers sharp, loud rock driven by infectious guitar hooks, rich three-part harmonies, and piercing, no-nonsense vocals. Well, I do like a three-part harmony. They bring a polished, heavy-hitting sound without ever going polite or sacrificing their signature grit. Lyrically, the band specialises in chaotic, gritty storytelling, trading typical happy endings for raw narratives that blur the line between celebration and disaster. Well, I can't lie, Royal Blues. I'm feeling a little scared. I like a happy ending. We'll see. I expect this to be wonderful based on what I've read. And you can follow them on socials at We Are Royal Blues. This is their track, Behind the Door. I can't wait to hear it. Here's our track of the week.
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2: 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Here's our new single, Behind the Door. They got Track of the Week for Riverside Radio.

0: Oh, I love it. That was our track of the week, Royal Blues with Behind the Door. And you too can be our track of the week. So we are looking for our next track of the week artist. Are you an artist or a member of a band based in Southwest London and have a connection to Lambeth, Merton, Richmond or Wandsworth? If that sounds like you, we want to put you on the airwaves. 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They're all there for your viewing and listening pleasure. There's some great stuff on there. It's all there for you. And right now, this is Benson Boone with Mama Song.
1: Thank you.

0: Benson Boone makes such loud music. Right, get ready, Richmond, and everyone. The much-loved Richmond Mayfair is back this Saturday, and Riverside Radio is bringing the energy live from the heart of it all. We want to see you all there, so join us from 11 to 5 as we broadcast live, soaking up the atmosphere, chatting to special guests, and bringing you all the sounds of the fair. 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Well, 11 till 5. Whether you're here for the music, the food, or just a great day out. 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Can't wait. It's going to be a great day, and we will see you there. And this is Taylor Swift with Elizabeth Taylor.
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2: Somehow it is nearly 11 o'clock. How has this happened? I mean, I shouldn't be surprised because somehow it is also the 6th of May. How did that happen? So we have been talking today about would you rather, based in London, based in Southwest London even. Now, the first question I asked you, it's a tricky one. It could be played anywhere in the country, though. Let me give you a reminder. Would you rather forget your umbrella constantly or carry it every single day and never have to use it? I'd rather just keep on forgetting every day. But anyway, that is your decision to make. I'm handing that over to you. And I've got another question to ask you. So this one, I've thought long and hard about. So here it goes. Would you rather have your breakfast at the Brixton McDonald's at 4 a.m. on a Saturday morning with your best friend in the world? Or would you rather have your breakfast at the Ivy on Northcote Road with someone that you find boring? Okay. I know the answer to this because I'm not saying I've done both, but the first one I've done and had a marvelous time. The second one, it wasn't breakfast and it was also with my best friends. So, both were good. Faced with the option, I know what I'm going with, and I would always rather be in the Brixton McDonald's in the early hours with people I like. There is a time and a place for the Ivy on Northcote Road. And I don't know if breakfast with a boring person is it. That's my answer anyway. I do respect people that choose the latter because I understand that Brixton McDonald's at 4 a.m. is not for everyone. I personally am unfazed by it. I think it's the perfect end to a night out, personally. I feel like you've not been out in Brixton if you don't find yourself in that liminal space, in that thin veiled place. At least once, you know. So that's my answer. Think long and hard. You can let me know what you would rather on 0787 170 493. And as promised, I'm going to be talking about Strawberry Hill House in Twickenham because I learned something really cool about it on Wikipedia. You know it's my favourite website. The amount of time I spend talking about Wikipedia. So stay tuned for that. I can't wait to tell you I'm gonna be using this fact everywhere. But you're gonna have to wait for it because we have got Mo Khan and the Hourly News Bulletin coming right up, but not before Youngblood with Zombie. Enjoy.

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2: Riverside reports at 11 o'clock. A 41-gun royal salute is being fired by the Royal Horse Artillery today to mark 3 years since King Charles's coronation. Charles III was crowned alongside Camilla at Westminster Abbey in a ceremony that took place 8 months after Queen Elizabeth passed away. There'll be two events, one in Hyde Park and the other at the Tower of London. Donald Trump says that he is pausing an initiative where America's Navy is escorting ships out of the Strait of Hormuz. Posting on Truth Social, the US president says he is waiting to see if a peace deal with Iran can be finalized. Oil prices have shot up since Tehran started to blockade the key trading route. But speaking before the announcement, Mr. Trump restated that Iran should not be allowed nuclear weapons too.
3: They should wave, they're very proud, maybe you won't see a white flag, but essentially, that's already what they are. They should wave the white flag of surrender.
2: The boss of Ryanair has called for a ban on pre-flight pints up before early morning departures. Michael O'Leary says that the airline has been forced to divert almost one plane a day due to bad behavior from passengers. He says that airport pubs should have to comply with normal licensing hours, from which they are exempt. A burst pipe in Richmond Hill has now been repaired. Thames Water says that supply should be back for most customers, although pressure may remain low while the system stabilises. Residents are also being warned that some discoloration is normal as water returns. The incident itself began on Sunday evening, causing flooding, road damage and sinkholes, with firefighters deployed to protect homes. Repair work is complete, but road closures are expected to continue while the area is made safe. Sir Paul McCartney is releasing his first duet with Ringo Starr later this week. The Beatle revealed the track at a special fan album playback event at London's Abbey Road Studios. Home to Us is out on Friday and is the second song to be released from Paul's forthcoming album, The Boys of Dungeon Lane. In sport, Arsenal legend Thierry Henry has warned that there is still a chance they will drop points in the Premier League title race. Victory in their remaining three games will guarantee their Northland as English champions for the first time since 2004. Challengers Man City could only draw with Everton on Monday evening. But Henry told Sky Sports News that Pep Guardiola's side will keep pushing.
4: They came back into the game. You can see he has to be positive because there's still have plenty of points to play. But like I said, the only thing that changed, and he said it, is that now it is in Arsenal hands only.
2: Arsenal are on course for the double after beating Atletico Madrid 2-1 to reach the Champions League final. And the weather for South Sun today will be a rather cool and cloudy day with a few sunny intervals, with temperature highs of 14 Celsius with lows of 8 Celsius, with sunset at just after 8:30 this evening. Riverside reports, I'm Mo Khan. There's more in an hour.
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0: It has just gone 11. I am going to be here for another hour on your Riverside today. That was Donna Summer with Love's Unkind. I absolutely love a 5 minute long disco track. Love it. So I promised I would tell you something I learned about Strawberry Hill House in Twickenham, Richmond. This segment is for you. So I love it. I've never been inside. Never been in the grounds, never visited it, not spent that much time in Twickenham, even though it is very, very lovely. But I was shown some pictures of the interior of Strawberry Hill House the other day, and it is marvellous. It's very cool, very gothic. Love it. So, something that I learned on Wikipedia, actually, is the existence of the word gloomth. So that's G-L-O-O-M-T-H, gloomth. So that is how the interior of Strawberry Hill House has been described. It means gloomy and warmth, which I really identify with. I always feel very warm when it's raining outside. So that is gloomth. There you go. So I will be using that from now on, I think. But the other thing I wanted to talk about is World Goth Day. So that is Friday the 22nd of May. I don't know if that date has any particular significance to goths. I don't know what happened on that day to make it World Goth Day, but it is so. And Strawberry Hill House is having its own celebration for World Goth Day. So visitors are encouraged to dress in black or gothic costumes when visiting the house. So entry is I don't know how much it costs to get in. I think it's just normal. I think it's just like the normal cost, but like you have to dress in a certain way. I think that's what's going on. You can also have your portrait taken on site by Teddington Tintype. Teddington Tintype, is that their name? Is that the name of the artist? Is that a style? I don't know. I really hope that is the name of the artist, because that's so beautifully Tim Burton. And speaking of Tim Burton, the music of Tim Burton films and My Chemical Romance and Evanescence will be played by harpist Katie Sherratt throughout the day. Beautiful stuff. I mean, I would argue personally that that is more a kind of 2009 emo Elsie in Year 9 kind of vibe, which is different to gothic, but I'm going to take what I can get. I think that's going to be a really cool day, really fun. Strawberry Hill House knows its audience, I think. So I'm very impressed. Maybe you'll see me there. Maybe you won't. I don't know, but looking forward to it. All right, this is Top Loader with Dancing in the Moonlight.
1: 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Riverside.

0: sports time, and as we count down to the Wimbledon Tennis Championships this year, it marks the 25 years of the Wimbledon Junior Tennis Initiative, which has introduced tennis to almost 300,000 children across Merton and Wandsworth. This milestone was marked with a celebration event at the Sacred Heart RC Primary School in Battersea. Our sports reporter Robin Davis was there when he spoke to former doubles champion Jamie Murray OBE himself, who was also there for the occasion.
1: Riverside Radio Sport.

0: Do you think this initiative can maybe inspire the next generation of people playing at Wimbledon?
1: Well, it's hopefully going to inspire the ones that have the opportunity to be part of it. You know, it's very much in the Merton and Wandsworth boroughs. And, you know, it's over 300,000 kids they've reached now. So it's a lot of kids that are getting rackets in their hands and learning how to play the game and, you know, see where that takes them. Whether that takes them to Wimbledon or it just takes them into enjoying it as a hobby or whatever, or something they can do with their friends or their family. Like, you know, that's also very important.
0: And you've got a daughter, and just ask you quickly, would you encourage her to play tennis as well?
1: Yeah, so she actually goes to Tots Tennis once a week. Down at the Rains Park at the community centre there. But yeah, I want her to learn. Like, I want her to learn more, not because I want her to play at Wimbledon necessarily, but just because I want her to, you know, get active and get used to throwing and catching. And I think, like, racket sports, it teaches you a lot, tennis, like, and, you know, certain personality traits and things like this that you develop as you go through the sport. I think that's important. Yeah.
0: You playing any golf with your brother?
1: Little bit, yeah, a little bit. Trying to catch up with him. Yeah, he's got a bit of a head start, but yeah, let's see. Now's my time. Yeah.
2: That was our sports reporter Robin Davis speaking to former doubles champion Jamie Murray OBE during the 25th anniversary celebrations of the Wimbledon Junior Tennis Initiative in Battersea. And this is Mary Wilson with good news.

We are going to continue our game of Would You Rather Southwest London. So we're gonna go underground. Going underground now. This is a tube Would You Rather. And this one, I personally think, is easy. I think it's easy. But you might disagree. I don't know what your priorities are. Let's find out. So, would you rather never be able to find a seat on the underground to sit in ever again? Or would you rather lose all internet connection on the Wi-Fi forever? Sorry, on the underground forever. So, my answer to this is I would rather sit down and not have internet connection, because this is just how we were living for a very, very, very long time until recently. And personally, when they introduced 4G, 5G, whatever it is now, whichever G we are up to the underground, I was disappointed. I was, because it was kind of the only place no one could get to me. Everywhere else, everywhere in this life, apart from maybe an aeroplane, I thought, you know, this is peaceful. Like, no one can talk to me. And I liked that. And then when they introduced it, I thought, well, that novelty is gone. So I would rather go for the no Wi-Fi, no internet connection option and be able to sit down. But maybe you've got different priorities. I don't know. I think that's fair. I mean, listen, I just like sitting down sometimes. I just like to sit. But also, I have a real problem with navigation. So I would be giving up something quite vital that allows me to navigate, which is the internet. I mean, I really did struggle before. This is just a fun fact about me. My close friends did send me to the doctor once because of my unbelievably poor sense of direction. I'm fine. Apparently, I'm fine. I just get lost sometimes. I just get lost. So, yeah, maybe it's a mistake giving up the internet. I have been lost on the underground system before. I once found myself on the Elizabeth line. I had no business being there. I just found myself there. And with the internet, that wouldn't have happened. But listen, I just like to sit and not have to talk to people. So there you go. That's my answer. What about you? Let me know. Seats or internet? Get in touch on 07871670493. We are on socials at This Is Riverside. It might be a difficult decision for some of you. So, you know, think long and hard about that and let me know. And this is Molly Hocking with Wait For Me.

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0: Well, I have told you this many times before on this show. On a Wednesday morning, Riverside Today with Elsie Lodes, I love to talk about this Twitter account. It's my favourite. Ever since I discovered it, I read it every day. I love it. It is the Friends of Streatham Theatre Twitter account. So they constantly post images of old programs. I mean, we're talking from the 1930s to the 60s, and they are so fascinating. The way they're worded, the names of the actors that went on to become movie stars, the things they were putting on, it's just a beautiful time capsule of what theatre programs used to look like. But my very favourite thing that they do are the advertisements that used to go in these programs. It's comforting to know that they were always there. It really is. And this was all for like local businesses. It was local businesses that would have adverts in these programs for the shows they were putting on. And I would like to read you some now because I think they are hilarious. And I think we should bring back this style of advertising. So this is for Hetty's Sale. It's Hetty's, a clothes shop. And this is the copy. Don't pay a lot for your holiday clothes. Go to Hetty's Sale. All right, I won't. I just like how literal they all are. Now this one, I like this. I would hire this person. Experienced lady psychologist gives confidential clairvoyant advice. Health, happiness, success, business matters, and scientific readings at homes, garden parties, etc. 14 Shrubbery Road, Streatham. Now, firstly, who has garden parties anymore? They're not a thing that private people hold. That's just a gathering. No one even has a garden anymore. Secondly, experienced lady psychologist. Well, thank goodness she's a lady psychologist. And she's a clairvoyant. Is that the same thing as psychologists out there, scientists? Is being a clairvoyant the same thing as being a psychologist? Maybe not. So anyway, that's just some of the delights of the Friends of Streatham Theatre Twitter account. If you're still on Twitter, if you're still there, if you're still knocking around on there, I'd give them a follow. I'm on there as well. You'll probably see me. It'll just be the two of us. Okay, this is Snow Patrol with Shut Your Eyes.
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0: and Lambeth.
1: Riverside Report. Riverside.
2: After 8 weeks of heats, finals and a spectacular banquet, the 21st series of the Great British Menu has crowned its winner, and the title has come home to Southwest London. Local chef Nikita Panthakaj has taken the top spot and is now preparing to open her brand new restaurant Mai on Abbeville Road in Clapham this May. Jason and Ali were joined by Nikita on Riverside Breakfast, who told us about her experience on the show and what's next.
1: Across Southwest London, Riverside Reports.
3: Congratulations!
4: Thank you.
3: You are the greatest British chef there is. I mean, this is something that... It's quite a long process, isn't it? This Great British Menu lark that goes on... It's BBC Two, isn't it? It's on most nights, I think.
4: It is. There's 8 weeks of regional heat and then a finals week. And then if you make it through that, you get to cook at the banquet.
3: And you did. And what did you cook? If people missed it, tell us what the banquet was for you. What bit did you cook?
4: So I cooked the fish course. So I did a roasted halibut dish inspired by a Malaysian curry called fish head curry. So I served it with the sauce, deep fried stuffed chili and some okra and aubergine.
3: See, I'd go for that. Anyway, let's get on to this new restaurant opening on Abbeville Road in Clapham this May. It's already generating buzz.
4: Yes, and I'm so excited. I've admired the site for ages, and so to get my hands on it is really exciting.
3: It's beautiful, isn't it, Abbeville Village? I mean, tell us all about this restaurant. Tell us what it's called, what you're going to be doing. Tell us all about it.
4: So it's called Mai by Nikita. So Mai means mother. And it's because the restaurant is rooted in family. I'm opening it with my mum and sister. It's modern British, very much the style of food I cooked on Great British Menu and on MasterChef. So classical training, but with flavours from around the world, sharing plates. We'll also have a tasting menu for people who are making it into a special night.
3: I love this. And what are you going to be doing with the sort of interior of it, Nikita? Do you have a hand in that?
4: So that's where my mum really comes in. She's amazing at interior design. So she's in charge of that sort of aspect of it. But you know, the previous owner did a really beautiful job. So it's already lovely. Inside. So it's really just making it our own. So we've changing the walls, changing the art, putting our stamp on it.
3: So your mum's doing the design. What's your sister doing? What's her job?
4: My sister's a general manager, so and she also makes killer cocktails.
3: Ooh.
4: So we're going to have a really great cocktail offering as well. So
5: it's a proper family affair.
3: Yeah, that's what get you in, Ali.
5: Cocktail. I just like the fact that it's a family affair.
3: Yeah,
5: I think
3: it's
5: that's
3: beautiful.
5: Really,
3: it really,
5: really cool
3: is.
5: To have your family working with you. I think that's a really lovely feel to it, like villagey feel to it, when you're not going to get that in London necessarily.
4: Absolutely, and we want the restaurant to be an extension of our home. Mm. And so when we welcome guests in, that's what we want it to feel like.
5: Oh. Yeah, I think they're the best. I think they're the best restaurants.
3: Oh, absolutely they are, aren't they? Would you agree, Nikita? Working with... hold on a minute. Is it quite difficult working with your family? Are you going to start having arguments and things, or are you all wonderful and beautiful together? I'm sure you are.
4: I mean, we're always going to fight, but we'll always
3: sisters.
4: Make up. So that's it. I don't think there's a restaurant where the front of house and back of house aren't at some point having an argument.
3: Oh, Nikita, it's been an absolute joy talking to you. We can't wait to get down there to try it out.
2: That was our local chef, Nikita Pakaji, talking to Jason and Ali on Riverside Breakfast about winning the Great British Menu and her new restaurant, Mai. You can book reservations ahead of its opening on the 20th of May via the restaurant's website. And this is Razorlight with America.

0: And that is the end of my show here on Riverside Today for another Wednesday, but I will be here same time, same place next week. I hope to see you there. And I'm off right now to get my hair done. Now, ladies, or gentlemen, actually, I'm sure we all experience this problem. How come when you decide, right, it's too long, I need to get rid of it, needs to go, you end up having a really good hair day right before you get it cut off? What is with that? It's just sod's law, isn't it? Anyway, enough complaining. I'm sure it'll be fine. I'm already mourning the length. Whatever. So I'm going to leave you with one more would you rather question. And they've all been fairly miserable. I agree they've been kind of difficult and unpleasant, but I'm going to leave you with a nice one. It's still pretty difficult, but I'm going to leave you with a nice one. So, would you rather have unlimited front row tickets to every West End or any show, actually, just any play, any theatre that is going on in London, unlimited free West End tickets? Or would you rather have a lifetime of free entry to every gallery, museum, and gardens? Think about that. I mean, I'm really stumped with that one. I came up with that myself and it just upset me. I want both. So that is my final question for you to ponder. Let me know next week. It is going to take me that long to come up with an answer for that one. I don't have an answer. So what have we learned? The 22nd of May is Goth Day, and you can celebrate it at Strawberry Hill House, which has been described by Wikipedia as gloomth. We've learned what the word gloomth means. It's gloomy warmth. What else have we learned? At the theatre programme adverts in Streatham Theatre are just so beautiful, so 1930s, and we should bring back that style of copy. I really miss it. Whatever they've got going on the Tube right now, not a fan. We should bring back those 1930s style adverts. Love them. And I will, I'll see you next week. I hope you have a fabulous week. Hope it warms up a little bit for you. Who knows? I'm going to leave you with Madonna. This is Dear Jesse.
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2: Riverside reports at just before 12 o'clock. There are reports that the US and Iran are closing in on a deal to end the war in the Middle East. It could see both sides lifting restrictions around the transit of ships in the Strait of Hormuz. Donald Trump has paused efforts to escort stranded vessels through the key waterway just after just 2 days, while suggesting that there has been great progress in talks. But military analyst Sean Bell is skeptical.
3: I think it's interesting when he says the great progress made in the talks. I was looking back and I haven't managed to get a hard number yet, but it's over 40 times since the start of the war. We're on day 68 at the moment that he's actually claimed that there's been great progress made. So I'm not sure that is entirely true.
2: A British crew member on board a ship at the centre of a hantavirus outbreak will be medically evacuated to the Netherlands via Cape Verde. There are reports the leader of the Canary Islands, where the ship was due to travel next, has banned the vessel from docking there. Dr. Jacqueline Weyer is from Centre of Communicable Diseases in South Africa.
4: Investigations have found no rodent infestations on the ship itself. So we really do believe that we will find that the exposure event was an haphazard event during the course of touring through Argentina.
2: 3 people have already died. Thames Water has confirmed the burst water pipe in Richmond Hill has now been repaired. The utility company said supply should be back for most customers, although pressure may remain low while the system stabilises. Residents are also being warned that some discoloration is normal as water returns. The incident itself began on Sunday evening, which caused flooding, road damage and sinkholes, with firefighters having to be deployed to protect homes. Repair works have since been complete, but road closures are expected to continue while the area is made safe. Next will hike prices in some international markets to offset increased costs from the war in Iran. It comes as the fashion and homeware store has predicted that disruption as a result of conflict in the region will cost £47 million. But it says that UK shoppers will not see prices rise above the 0.6% that is already forecast. Kylie Minogue is seen on the verge of tears as she discussed her breast cancer battle in a new Netflix docuseries. The singer says she felt removed from her body after being diagnosed with an illness in 2005. A trailer also reveals the series will explore her time on Australian soap Neighbours and how she dealt with fame, with all 3 episodes are out in a fortnight. In sport, Arsenal are now 1 game away from being crowned Champions League winners for the first time after their 2-1 aggregate victory over Atletico Madrid. Bukayo Saka's goal had sealed a 1-0 win the second leg, which also ended their 20-year wait to make the final. Captain Martin Odegaard says that they are determined to create history.
5: Unbelievable. Such a special night, such an amazing moment for the team, for the club, for our supporters, for everyone. It was beautiful and we've been working hard towards this type of moment.
2: The Premier League leaders will face either Bayern Munich or holders Paris Saint-Germain, who are in action for their second leg for the semi-final. And the weather for South Sun today will be expected to be cool and cloudy, along with few showers developing along the way, with temperatures highs of 14 Celsius and lows of 8 Celsius, with sunset at just after 8:30 this evening. Riverside reports, I'm Mo Khan. There's more in an hour.
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3: So the central characters is Christopher. He's been in a psychiatric ward for 28 days, so he's coming to the end of his inpatient treatment there. And here's two doctors. So we have Dr. Flaherty, who is a junior doctor. She's been kind of looking over his care for the past month, and she thinks that he needs to be held in longer at the centre to re-undergo a new diagnosis and further treatment. And then we have the senior consultant, Dr. Smith, who thinks that this is the end of his treatment and he should be released into the community. And that's where they start to butt heads and the drama commences.
4: So what's the significance of the title?
3: Well, what it comes from is the main point that Dr. Flaherty uses to Dr. Smith to kind of show him that Christopher needs to stay longer in the inpatient treatment, is that Christopher believes that oranges are blue. Inside and outside, he peels one and he's very confident that they're blue. And this is where it kind of plays into the race elements of the play and the conversation around that, is Dr. Smith thinks it's got something to do with his kind of cultural background. And he's alluding it to a French book. He's alluding it to a Tintin comic and how it was used in the Belgian Congo. So he thinks that this isn't a kind of psychotic illusion, but instead some analogy that's played in his mind.
4: As you've already hinted at, it involves quite a power play. How high are the stakes?
3: It's interesting because the stakes are obviously for Christopher, for his, you know, his health and his well-being and his lifestyle. But for the doctors, it seems that as the play continues, it's much more about the stakes of their reputation and their careers. And for them, it's much more a question about who is right, who gets the upper hand.
4: Tell me how this differs from previous productions of Joe Pennell's play.
3: Our director, Lady Sachs, has decided to change Dr. Flaherty to a female doctor. Traditionally, they've all been male roles. And this does change a little bit of the power dynamics, not only because she's a junior doctor, but she's now the only woman in the room. She's the only woman to a psychotic patient, the only woman to a quite arrogant senior consultant. That is the main change we've done with it. We've also decided to do it in the round, which is the first for the OSO Arts Centre, and well, the first for as artistic director for Lydia. So that's been definitely a big challenge to get sorted. But with the setting of a consultant room and only three actors, we thought we might as well utilise the space we have and have everyone be able to view it from all sides.

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2: Riverside reports at 1 o'clock. The head of the World Health Organization says that 3 people with suspected hantavirus have been evacuated from a cruise ship off Cape Verde. Among them is a British crew member. Meanwhile, the Canary Islands leader says he will refuse to allow the MV Honduras to dock there. President Fernando Clavijo can't understand why the ship should not stay where it is.
3: I don't know, because no one has contacted me. In fact, that agreement the Spanish government supposedly has with the World Health Organization was made without consulting the Canary Islands at all.
2: Thames Water has confirmed that a burst water pipe in Richmond Hill has now been repaired. The utility company says that supply should be back for most customers, although pressure may remain low while the system stabilises. Residents are also being warned that some discoloration is normal as water returns. The incident began on Sunday evening, which caused flooding, road damage and sinkholes, with firefighters having to deploy to protect homes. Thames Water said that road closures are expected to continue while the area is made safe. The boss of Ryanair has called for airports to be banned from serving alcohol to passengers before early morning flights. Michael O'Leary reckons that they should have to follow normal rules on opening hours. He says the airline has been forced to divert nearly one flight a day because of bad behaviour on board. Here's Conservative Shadow Transport Secretary Richard Holden.
4: There is something, I think, peculiarly British about the tradition of having a pint at sort of 6 a.m. when you're waiting for your Ryanair flight. And I think banning that is not necessarily the right answer. Sounds slightly draconian.
2: Harry Styles will perform with an orchestra as he headlines London's Meltdown Festival next month. The former One Direction star is curating this year's event at the South Bank Centre, which raises money for the arts. He'll sing with new arrangements of his hits on the 16th of June. The government is exploring a possible bid to host the Olympics and Paralympics in the 2040s as part of a plan to make the UK's go-to destination for major sporting events. Bolton is bidding to hold the 2035 Ryder Cup, while England, Scotland, Wales and the Republic of Ireland are hosting the Euros in 2028. The UK is currently the only contender to stage the 2035 FIFA Women's World Cup. And the weather for Southwest Sunday today will be expected to be cool and cloudy, along with a few sunny intervals developing along the way, with temperatures at highs of 14 Celsius with lows of 8 Celsius, with sunset at just after 8:30 this evening. Riverside reports, I'm Mo Khan. There's more in an hour.
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0: how important is the Wimbledon Junior Tennis Initiative to you and also to the Wimbledon Foundation?
1: The Wimbledon Junior Tennis Initiative is incredibly important to the Wimbledon Foundation. We're here today celebrating 25 years of the programme. And from the Foundation's perspective, it is a really key initiative that we deliver in our local community in Merton and Wandsworth that reaches about 5,000 children and young people every year. And over the last 25 years, we've now reached 280,000 kids and introduced them to tennis. So it's such a brilliant programme to be a part of.
0: Brilliant. And obviously, yeah, you mentioned how much work and how much great work it's doing for local children, especially for our local communities in Merton and Wandsworth. Is this a positive not only for children's physical health, but also socially and for their mental health as well?
1: Yes, definitely. I think anyone that has been involved in sport at any point in their life can understand and sort of speak to how brilliant it is as a vehicle to help build essential life skills. And through the Junior Tennis Initiative, you know, children and young people are working on their communication, their teamwork, their discipline, their resilience, and these are all skills that will really sort of help them to grab opportunities as they move into their future.
0: And obviously the Foundation is celebrating its 25th anniversary, as you said. It's quite a prestigious landmark, isn't it?
1: Yes, yeah. So having to have reached 25 years of the Junior Tennis Initiative is a really, really important milestone. And as I said, to have introduced over 280,000 children to tennis, is a real privilege. And I think it's something that the All England Club and the Wimbledon Foundation is incredibly proud of.
0: I was going to ask you as well, obviously, the amount of children that you've affected, some of them are going to be in their mid-20s now or late 20s. It's quite incredible, isn't it, the amount of people that you've supported with this initiative, isn't it, that are now grown adults, you know, working in the real world now.
1: Yeah, so we actually have one of our amazing tennis coaches here today, Darren. He joined the Junior Tennis Initiative in its first year and is now a qualified tennis coach leading the WJTI session. So we've got an amazing sort of group of young people that have come through the Junior Tennis Initiative and are now qualified as tennis coaches and working to give back to the local community. So it is an amazing legacy.
0: As an added bonus from this initiative, do you think there might be a scope where you can maybe find the next tennis talent? We've obviously got Jamie Murray here today. He's obviously won many times Wimbledon. Would that be a bit of a dream to have a child maybe come through this initiative, taking part in Wimbledon in the championship itself in the future?
1: Yeah, I mean, that would be incredibly exciting. But I think one of the really kind of special things about the Junior Tennis Initiative is that it meets children where they're at. So even if they never have ambition to be, you know, a Wimbledon champion, they can still get all of the benefits of taking part in tennis.

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1: A free jobs and skills event now in our 10th year.
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2: Riverside reports at 2 o'clock. The lead of the Conservatives has admitted that the era of two-party politics is over. Voters in England go to the polls to elect 136 councils tomorrow, while in Wales and Scotland they are assembly in Parliament to balance. Kerry Badenoch says that despite pressure from Reform UK in the polls, she does not want any election pacts or deals.
3: I don't want to see coalitions with Reform at local councils because these are the people who we kicked out of the Conservative Party. Many of them are people who caused problems in our party and are the reason why we ended up losing.

0: Investigations have found no rodent infestations on the ship itself. So we really do believe that we will find that the exposure event was a haphazard event during the course of touring through Argentina.
1: That was Dr. Jacqueline Weyer from the Center of Communicable Disease in South Africa, following the three suspected patients of the rat-borne disease hantavirus. Around 100 TG Jones shops will shut as part of a wider restructuring plan. Hundreds of job losses are expected to be announced by the business, which spun off from WH Smith last year. Bosses say they haven't taken the decision lightly and insist they will support further investment over the long term. Thames Water has confirmed that the burst water pipe in Richmond Hill has now been repaired. The incident, which happened on a Sunday, resulted in flooding, road damage and sinkholes. Thames Water say that supply should be back for most customers, although pressure may remain low while the system stabilises. Thames Water also say that road closures are expected to continue while the area is made safe. In sport, Arsenal boss Mikel Arteta says they are determined to make history after reaching the Champions League final with a 2-1 aggregate victory over Atletico Madrid. A 1-0 win in the second leg keeps the Londoners on course to be crowned the best team in Europe for the first time. Arteta feels they are close to realising a long-term ambition.
2: You have to be sometimes lucky, things have to go your way. We put obviously so much work, passion and belief into what we do. And today we got rewarded to have an incredible day in Budapest in a few weeks.
1: German giants Bayern Munich or holders Paris Saint-Germain await in the final. They kick off their second leg in the semi-final tonight. And the weather for Southwest London today is expected to be cool and cloudy, along with a few sunny intervals developing along the way, with temperatures at highs of 14 Celsius, with lows of 8 Celsius, with sunset at just after 8:30 this evening. Riverside reports. I'm Mo Khan. There's more in an hour.
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1: This is Riverside Radio Arts Watch. Loving Southwest London,
2: Riverside. So the central characters is Christopher. He's been in a psychiatric ward for 28 days, so he's coming to the end of his inpatient treatment there. And his two doctors. So we have Dr. Flaherty, who is a junior doctor. She's been kind of looking over his care for the past month, and she thinks that he needs to be held in longer at the centre to re-undergo a new diagnosis and further treatment. And then we have the senior consultant, Dr. Smith, who thinks that this is the end of his treatment and he should be released into the community. And that's where they start to butt heads and the drama commences.
3: So what's the significance of the title?
2: Well, what it comes from is the main point that Dr. Flaherty uses to Dr. Smith to kind of show him that Christopher needs to stay longer in the inpatient treatment, is that Christopher believes that oranges are blue. Inside and outside, he feels one and he's very confident that they're blue. This is where it kind of plays into the race elements of the play and the conversation around that. Is Dr. Smith thinks it's got something to do with his kind of cultural background, and he's alluding it to a French book, he's alluding it to a Tintin comic and how it was used in the Belgian Congo. So he thinks that this isn't a kind of psychotic illusion, but instead some analogy that's played in his mind.
3: As you've already hinted at, it involves quite a power play. How high are the stakes?
2: It's interesting because the stakes are obviously for Christopher, for his, you know, his health and his well-being and his lifestyle. But for the doctors, it seems that as the play continues, it's much more about the stakes of their reputation and their careers. And for them, it's much more a question about who is right, who gets the upper hand.
3: Tell me how this differs from previous productions of Joe Pennell's play.
2: Our director, Toby Sachs, has decided to change Dr. Flaherty to a female doctor. Traditionally, they've all been male roles. And this does change a little bit of the power dynamics, not only because she's a junior doctor, but she's now the only woman in the room. She's the only woman to a psychotic patient, the only woman to a quite arrogant...
0: Yeah. Arts and culture
1: for Southwest London. This is Riverside Radio Arts Watch.
2: So artistic it's about, director for Lydia.
4: A man
2: so that's been
4: sort of
2: definitely a
4: trying
2: big challenge to
4: reconcile
2: get sorted.
4: The thoughts
2: but,
4: of his
2: with
4: own
2: the setting
4: youth
2: of the consultant
4: and,
2: room and only
4: his
2: three
4: own
2: actors
4: kind of
2: we thought
4: and
2: we might as well
4: and
2: utilize
4: the relationship
2: and have
4: that he has
2: be able to view
4: with
2: signs.
4: His flatmate, the captain, without giving too much away, and sort of where that relationship takes them and what's brought them to this night, in terms of what everyone's kind of been pushed to the limits of. And so there's this kind of ritualistic birthday party that Cougar has, and we find ourselves tonight in the play. Everything's a little bit different tonight.
5: Yeah. Let's talk to Cougar, played by Frederick. This is not Cougar's first 19th birthday party, is it?
6: You're quite right, Ian. So Cougar, as Brittany said, is this ritualistic thing that he often poses as a 19-year-old, which suggests that was his kind of the zenith of Cougar's life. That was when he felt like the top dog, and that was the last time he felt, I don't know, alive or beautiful or like he had meaning in his life, which sometimes I think... you know, we can all relate to as you start to get a bit older, you start to question things a bit more, and you yearn for those days where you didn't question things about yourself and you lived in the moment and you just went with it. I think that's what Cougar's doing here. So yeah, basically his thing is that he hosts these 19th birthday parties for himself, even though he's actually 30, and he entices young men or women or boys or girls to come to these parties and seduces them.
5: And one of these young men who's been enticed is played by Kim here. with the wonderful name of Foxtrot Darling.
7: Yep, that's right. The enchanting name. Yeah, so I don't know if it... Well, it's a little bit of a spoiler, my presence in the play, but I'm the one of the many young people that Cougar has invited to one of his parties with the intention of somewhat taking advantage of him. But that's not in my frame of reference. I have no clue what's going on. I think I'm going to a birthday party with a great friend of mine that I've just met. So, yeah, I find myself in a bit of a whirlwind, in a bit of a place where I'm not sure what's going on. And as the play progresses, I'm sure the audience will become as surprised as Foxtrot is as the scenes unfold, because they really do take you places that you have no idea where you're going to go to next. So, yeah, it's very exciting.

you know what you've got? You've got a perfect woman. She treats you right, keeps you satisfied. It's AutoNation.

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2: Riverside reports at 3 o'clock. Conservative leader Kevin Badenoch has admitted that the era of Labour and Tory dominance in national politics is over. Her party is under pressure from rivals like Reform UK, ahead of council elections in England and parliamentary votes in Scotland and Wales. Meanwhile, Reform's leader Nigel Farage is insisting that he does not need to refer himself to Parliament's standards watchdog over a £5 million gift from a backup.
3: Honestly, we've looked at this with lawyers and everything. There is no case to answer. Of course, the other parties will try and make hay out of it, but there's no case to answer.
2: Donald Trump says that the Iran war could end and the Strait of Hormuz be open to all if Tehran agrees to a deal. The US president has threatened a higher level of bombing if not. It comes as a Pakistani source says that Iran and America are close to an agreement. The US paused a plan to save Big Eye tankers for the vital trade route. Iran's responded. Here is Middle East commentator Tarek Kangal.
4: The IRGC has issued a statement saying that safe, stable passage via Hormuz will be granted if, of course, US threats are neutralized.
2: Thames Water has confirmed that a burst water pipe at Richmond Hill has now been repaired. The incident, which happened on the Sunday, resulted in flooding, road damage and sinkholes. Thames Water said supply should be back from its customers, although pressure may remain low while the system stabilizes. Residents are also being warned that some discoloration is normal as water returns. Thames Water also say that road closures are expected to continue while the area is made safe. Strictly have confirmed professional dancers returned to the show after Five announced that they were winning early this year. Among those who will be part of the new series are Amy Dowden, Neil Jones and Carlos Gu, who won last year's clipboard trophy with former England footballer Cameron Carney. The BBC said the new professionals replacing Gorka Marquez, Michelle Tisa, Cameron Hoa and Nadia Bajcikova and Luba Mushtuk will be announced soon. In sport, Arsenal supporters are facing hotel prices 18 times higher than normal and some flights £400 more expensive for the Champions League final in Budapest. They have a chance of being crowned Europe's top club for the first time after getting past Atletico Madrid 2-1 aggregate. These fans flew from Madrid to watch last night's semi-final second leg at the Emirates.
5: 30 hours of flying and nearly €5,000 later down the drain, but yeah, I paid double for it just for that. Witness that again last night, it was unreal.
6: We're in the final now and that's the main thing, and over the next week now hopefully we get the league put to bed and kick on.
2: Meanwhile, Bayern Munich and Paris Saint-Germain meet tonight in their semi-final second leg at the Allianz Arena in Munich, with PSG leading 5-4. And the weather southwest from today expected to be a cool and cloudy one, along profusely intervals developing along the way,

Any coffee lovers in Earlsfield, you'll love the refreshed Costa Coffee on Garrett Lane, where our baristas pour their heart into every sip of your coffee, made with our bold yet smooth, perfectly balanced Mocha Italia signature taste. Whether it's for long overdue catch-ups, quick commute stopovers, or much-deserved me time, we can't wait to meet you on Garrett Lane, Earlsfield. Costa Coffee, made with heart.

0: Do you think this initiative can maybe inspire the next generation of people playing at Wimbledon?
1: Well, it's hopefully going to inspire the ones that have the opportunity to be part of it. You know, it's very much in the Merton and Wandsworth boroughs. And, you know, so we're 300,000 kids they've reached now. So it's a lot of kids that are getting rackets in their hands and learning how to play the game and, you know, see where that takes them. Whether that takes them to Wimbledon or it just takes them into enjoying it as a hobby or whatever, or something they can do with their friends or their family, like, you know, that's also very important.
0: And you've got a daughter, and just ask you quickly, would you encourage her to play tennis as well?
1: Yeah, so she actually goes to Tots Tennis once a week down at the Rains Park at the community centre there. But yeah, I want her to learn. Like, I want her to learn more, not because I want her to play at Wimbledon necessarily, but just because I want her to, you know, get active and get used to throwing and catching. And I think, like, racket sports, it teaches you a lot, tennis, like, and, you know, certain personality traits and things like this that develop as you go through the sport. And I think that's important. Yeah.
0: You playing any golf with your brother?
1: Little bit, yeah, a little bit. Trying to catch up with him. Yeah, he's got a bit of a head start, but yeah, let's see. Now's my time. Yeah.

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0: across southwest London. Riverside Reports.
1: Riverside. So, first of all, Pamela, this was established over 50 years ago. What's been the secret to the Richmond Mayfair success?
2: Well, I think it's because communities and charities just love to come together for this sort of traditional celebration. And what's lovely is that, you know, we've got people now who are bringing their grandchildren, indeed their great-grandchildren, you know, who enjoyed it 50 years ago. And as they say, of course it's changed, it's evolved. But there's still all that same traditional fun and just this lovely community feeling.
1: Would you say that that's the reason why these things matter? Because it brings us back to childhood, it brings us back to those memories and those feelings.
2: Yes, I think it's one of these events that's absolutely inclusive for everybody. And people want to come out and have a joy, a day where, you know, it's simple, you know, simple entertainment. And I think what's great is that, you know, there is a cost of living crisis. And the entertainment all day, which you know because you're involved in it, is with Power Jam, is totally free. So, you know, of course we want, you know, stallholders want people to spend their money. But if you're feeling a bit hard up, you can restrict it by bringing a picnic and just coming down and enjoying the entertainment and soaking up the atmosphere. So it's something, as I say, it's there's something there for everybody. So and it does have this wonderful feeling.
1: It really does. What have you got planned for this year? Are there any sort of exciting, yep, maybe some exclusives?
2: Yes,
1: you can give us.
2: We've got some new things this year. We're supporting, it all started around the parish, well, it's called the Richmond Team Ministry now, but St. Mary Magdalene Church. And it all started with a few stalls around there and then expanded. Now, they are fundraising for new bells, and the bells are wonderful. And so they are bringing a mobile belfry so everybody have a go. Yeah, at that. We've also working with the London Children's Literature Festival, and they're bringing Pip and Posy for our younger visitors.
1: Yes, my daughter will love that.
2: Yeah, so that's new for this year. They'll be performing at 11:30 and 3:30. And then we've also, at long last, managed to get some Morris Men. People have always been saying, but we don't have any Morris Men at the fair these days. So the Hammersmith Morris Men are coming. And then we've also, the fun fair, as well as that wonderful Victorian carousel, they're bringing a big wheel this year. So the views from that will be fantastic. So there you go. New things.
1: New things. Love that. Where can people go if they want to find out more about the Richmond May Fair?
2: It's on the website, which is www.richmondmayfair.co.uk.
1: Wonderful, wonderful. So that is going to be taking place, the Richmond Mayfair, on the 9th, Saturday the 9th of May, from 10 until 5.

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2: It is 4 o'clock, time for your Riverside Reports update with me, Ben Stevenson. Officials in Spain insist Tenerife is the best place for a cruise ship hit by a hantavirus outbreak to dock, even though the Canary Islands president doesn't want it. Spanish Health Minister Monica García Gómez says Fernando Calvillo's been kept informed.
3: I've been talking to the president of the autonomous community of the Canary Islands today. I've been speaking to him. He will be included in all meetings that relate to the civil protection mechanism.
2: Three people have died and there are 8 suspected cases, including one in France, not a boat passenger. 3 patients, including a British national, have been evacuated from the ship. Donald Trump says the Iran war could end and the Strait of Hormuz be open to all if Tehran agrees to a deal. The US president threatened a higher level of bombing if not. A Pakistani source says Iran and America are close to an agreement and the US paused a plan to safely guide tankers through the vital trading route. Iran has responded. Here's Middle East commentator Tara Kangalu.
4: The IRGC has issued a statement saying that safe, stable passage via Hormuz will be granted if, of course, U.S. threats are neutralized.
2: Scientists have developed an at-home test which can apparently predict a person's risk of Alzheimer's disease. It involves a blood finger prick and an online brain assessment, avoiding the need for complex clinical evaluations. Experts from the University of Exeter hope the tool will identify those most at risk, prioritising them for monitoring, diagnosis and treatment. And Conservative leader Kemi Badenoch has admitted the era of Tory and Labour dominance of national politics is over. Her party is under pressure from rivals like Reform UK ahead of local council elections in England and parliamentary votes in Scotland and Wales. Meanwhile, Reform's leader Nigel Farage has insisted he doesn't want to refer to himself to Parliament's standards watchdog over a £5 million gift from a backer.
5: Honestly, we've looked at this with lawyers and everything. There is no case to answer. Of course, the other parties will try and make hay out of it, but there's no case to answer.
2: Finally, in sport, Arsenal fans booking hotel rooms for the Champions League final in Hungary are facing prices up to 18 times higher than normal. Most hotels in the host city, Budapest, are already fully booked for the day of the match later this month. Some flights are also over £400 higher compared to days either side of the game. That's Riverside Reports. I'm Ben Stevenson. More in half an hour.
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6: Right here in Nine Elms.
2: It is cloudy with that set to continue on through the night. Chance of a little sun peeking through between 6 and 8, but a gentle breeze will persist. Minimum temperatures of around 3 degrees, highs of around 12 tomorrow to look forward to. And whatever the weather, London's freshest fruit, veg and flowers are always in season at New Covent Garden Market, serving the capital 6 days a week from Nine Elms.
7: Hello, I'm Neil Brown from Neil Brown Herbs at New Covent Garden Market. I've been here 25 years. I was originally a farmer. My grandparents and my father was A. Brown and Son, which we used to be in the growers. We leave home at 8 o'clock. We start trading at 9 o'clock, and then we're still here at 5 to 6 o'clock in the morning. Still here, got a few more years in me yet. And then Harrison can have it.
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2: Welcome to Riverside Drive with me, Joey Cook. I'm covering for the great and powerful Ian Barkley. Alongside me today,
3: it's me, Ben Stevenson. Woo-hoo. Back again.
2: We're in it for the week. I'm looking forward to this. We've got a great show coming up. We're going to do a feature called AI Amnesty. This is what have you used AI for? A little bit of a secret that, you know, you probably should have used your own brain for. We're going to be talking about that in the second hour of the show. We're also going to be playing a game of Bring That Back. This is the Nostalgia Ultra. What do you want to bring back from the past? We've had quite an extensive list, which we'll go through. But today, Ben, is National No Diet Day. Which means you can, you know.
3: It's my favourite holiday of the year.
2: If I'd have known, I wouldn't have bought this coconut and coconut water. I've just bought a cake.
3: Well, I had my pastry on the way in. It was the size of my head.
2: Where did you get that from?
3: I went to, we talked about it on the show a few weeks ago, the Mahali Bakery around the corner.
2: Oh, absolutely beautiful.
3: Oh, it was a pandan panda cocoa.
2: Pandan panda cocoa.
3: Which, delicious to eat, fun to say as well.
2: And it was the size of Ben's head.
3: And I've got a massive head.
2: His head's the size of like a small doorway.
3: It's a wonder I can get in and out of the studio.
2: He just gets loads of compliments, that's all it is. So we want to know what is like, if today is no diet day, then what is your go-to cheat meal? What are you busting out? What's yours, Ben?
3: The one that sticks in my, it kind of depends on my mood, the one that sticks in my brain, before I went vegetarian, I had the afternoon to myself because my flatmate was out, and there was a Domino's literally two doors away that I got delivery from, and I got a full size like meat feast pizza with, you know, like stuffed crust pizzas.
2: Yeah,
3: it was like that, but instead of like the crust being stuffed with cheese, it was tiny little cheeseburgers.
2: Oh no!
3: I can feel my arteries clogging.
2: Oh no, that's kind of evil.
3: It was spectacular.
2: I love the idea of being in the boardroom when they came out with that idea. It's like, right, hear me out. It's like burgers is the crust.
3: Sold. It was, I mean,
2: I'm in.
3: Obviously wouldn't eat it now, but at the time.
2: How big were they? Obviously. Like,
3: you know when you go to like slightly pretentious pubs and they do like three sliders for a fiver? It was like that kind of,
2: really?
3: That size. Yeah.
2: Oh, I really want that right now.
3: It's great.
2: And then no like diet day.
3: 5 litres of garlic sauce to dip it in as well.
2: I reckon with Domino's, the pizza doesn't taste that great, but the sauce, this is a marketing thing. The sauce, I reckon, is how they sold so much pizza.
3: The sauce is the sauce is much better. Yeah.
2: Let us know what your go-to cheat meal would be on this National No Diet Day. 0787 170 493. What do they do if they want to get in touch on the socials, Ben?
3: You can get us at This Is Riverside on your platform of choice.
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0: 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Because London is better by boat.
2: How's it looking, Ben?
3: It's looking pretty good, actually. The only thing to report on the roads are my personal favourite slow-moving traffic from the...
2: A3 West Hill.
3: The A3 West Hill. How did you know?
2: It's the worst road.
3: But it's so much fun to say. Tibbetts Corner. Tibbetts all the way to Richmond Road. But nothing out of the ordinary, so you'll know it, you'll love it. There's also slow-moving traffic again on Wandsworth Bridge Road northbound before the New King's Road. Travel time of only 5 minutes. And even TfL services are looking pretty happy. The only thing to report is minor delays on the Hammersmith and City Line eastbound due to some train cancellations. If you know something that we don't know, you can reach out on WhatsApp. It's 07871 670 493. And getting around London is easier than ever with the Uber Boat by Thames Clippers app. Book tickets, chat live times, and explore the river your way, because London is better by boat.
2: I've got something to report. It is travel related. On the way in, Battersea Park Road, I guess it's called.
3: Yep.
2: They've decided, because we had such a good day, Bank Holiday Monday, they've decided to put a temporary traffic lights. So it's a two-way control. It is pretty nasty. You are losing 5 to 10 minutes on that road, which is slow anyway. But what did you just say? You said something. You're going to know it and you're going to love it.
3: You know it, you love it.
2: Uber's better by boat, baby.
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0: what's love got to do with it, Tina? I don't know, okay? I'm merely the messenger. But that was Tina Turner on Riverside Radio. It's now time for...
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4: So, the central characters is Christopher. He's been...
0: Lots of ghosts in the machine this week. But a new version of Joe Pennell's Olivier Award-winning play, Blue Orange, can be seen at the OSO Art Centre in Barnes this week. Ian Barclay caught up with the assistant director, Charlotte D'Angelo, and asked her who is the central character of the piece.
4: Senior consultant, Dr. Smith.
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3: Love in Southwest London.
4: In a psychiatric ward. Well, what it comes from... Days, so he's coming to the end of his inpatient treatment there, and he has two doctors. So we have Dr. Flaherty, who is a junior doctor. She's been kind of looking over his care for the past month, and she thinks that he needs to be held in longer at the centre to re-undergo a new diagnosis and further treatment. And then we have the senior consultant, Dr. Smith, who thinks that this is the end of his treatment and he should be released into the community. And that's where they start to butt heads and the drama commences.
5: So what's the significance of the title?
4: Well, what it comes from is the main point that Dr. Flaherty uses to Dr. Smith to kind of show him that Christopher needs to stay longer in the inpatient treatment. Is that Christopher believes that oranges are blue. Inside and outside, he peels one and he's very confident that they're blue. And this is where it kind of plays into the race elements of the play and the conversation around that. Is Dr. Smith thinks it's got something to do with his kind of cultural background. And he's alluding it to a French book. He's alluding it to a Tintin comic and how it was used in the Belgian Congo. So he thinks that this isn't a kind of psychotic illusion, but instead some analogy that's played in his mind.
5: As you've already hinted at, it involves quite a power play. How high are the stakes?
4: It's interesting because the stakes are obviously for Christopher, for his, you know, his health and his well-being and his lifestyle. But for the doctors, it seems that as the play continues, it's much more about the stakes of their reputation and their careers. And for them, it's much more a question about who is right, who gets the upper hand.
5: Tell me how this differs from previous productions of Joe Pennell's play.
4: Art director Lydia Sachs has decided to change Dr. Flaherty to a female doctor. Traditionally, it's they've all been male roles. And this does change a little bit of the power dynamics, not only because she's a junior doctor, but she's now the only woman in the room. She's the only woman to a psychotic patient, the only woman to a quite arrogant senior consultant. That is the main change we've done with it. We've also decided to do it in the round, which is the first for the OSO Arts Centre, and well, the first for as artistic director for Lydia. So that's been definitely a big challenge to get sorted. But with the setting of a consultant room and only three actors, we thought we might as well utilise the space we have and have everyone be able to view it from all sides.
0: Charlotte D'Angelo talking to Ian Barclay there. Blue Orange is playing at the OSO Arts Centre in Barnes until May 10th. Go to osoarts.org.uk for further details. And you can hear Ian's full interview on our SoundCloud page.
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1: Don't want to miss a thing? Then stick around for Riverside Drive with me, Joey Kirk, and of course the great and powerful Ben Stevenson alongside. Speaking of the devil.
2: Riverside Drive
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0: Iranian media is reporting a deal proposed by the US is being reviewed as Donald Trump suggests Tehran's agreement could end the war. He's threatened a higher intensity of bombing if not. Around 120 flights from the UK have been cancelled this month. Concerns around jet fuel shortages caused by the Iran war led the government to reveal contingency plans last month, including consolidating half-empty flights into one. Spain's health minister says a British national evacuated from a virus-hit cruise ship is the ship's doctor. He's said to be in a stable condition after a hantavirus outbreak, a disease linked to rodents. And it's the last day of campaigning ahead of some council elections in England and assembly and parliamentary votes in Wales and Scotland. Polls open in the morning. That's Riverside Reports. I'm Ben Stevenson. More for you in half an hour.
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0: It's breezy, but the sun is trying to peek through and it might make it between 7 and 8. Other than that, the cloud is here to stay for the rest of the night with a light breeze bringing the temperature down to about a low of 3. Highs of 13 to look forward to tomorrow with some cloud in the early morning. But whatever the weather, London's freshest fruit, veg and flowers are always in season at New Covent Garden Market. Serving the capital 6 days a week from Nine Elms.
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0: average white band. I've seen a few of them in my time. And that is Let's Go Round Again on Riverside Radio. It's now time for
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0: Ben, what are your three favourite things about Track of the Week?
2: It's always a sound that I've never really heard before.
0: Ooh.
2: Like quite a nice bit of variety in there. I like the diversity of like areas in the borough that they come from.
0: Mm-hmm.
2: What's the sound of Lambeth? What's the sound of Wandsworth, you know?
0: Exactly. And your third favourite thing?
2: My third favourite is that it's every week. Every week it's something new.
0: It should be every day.
2: It is every day.
0: Every day of every week. And that is Track of the Week. And this week it is Royal Blues with the track Behind the Door. Bit of a spooky sounding song, this one. Royal Blues deliver sharp, loud, rock driven by infectious guitars. They've got rich three-part harmonies. They've got piercing, no-nonsense vocals. It's everything you need to create a big bluesy rock tune. Lyrically, the band specializes in chaotic, gritty storytelling. So they're trading the happy endings for raw narratives that blur the line between celebration and disaster. You're going to want to follow them on socials. It's at Royal Blues. Should we take a listen?
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2: How are they looking, Ben?
3: They're still not looking too bad, but congestion in our ultimate favourite areas. Chertsey Road westbound from Twickenham Bridge over to Hospital Bridge Road roundabout is around about 10 minutes. And on the eastbound direction from Hampton Road West over to St Margaret's Road roundabout, also 10 minutes if you're in the area. Closer to us in Wandsworth, it's the slow-moving traffic still on the A3 West Hill northbound between Tibbetts Corner and Upper Richmond Road. And as always, slow-moving traffic from the one-way system around the South Circular on the West Hill westbound. Not really much happening on TfL services. Still minor delays on the Hammersmith and City due to some cancellations on the trains. And no service on the Mildmay line between Stratford and Camden Road. Minor delays on the rest of the line due to a trespass incident. But if you know something that we don't, you can let us know on WhatsApp. It's 07871 670493. And getting around London is easier than ever with the Uber Boat by Thames Clippers app. Book tickets, check live times and explore the river your way, because London is better by boat.
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0: Welcome back to the show. It's Joey Cook with you until 6 o'clock alongside me, Ben Stevenson. Ben, are you ready?
1: I am ready.
0: For the much loved Richmond May Fair.
1: Ready and willing and waiting.
0: It's back this Saturday, and Riverside Radio is bringing the energy from live from the heart of it all. So, what are you going to be doing, Ben, between the hours of 11 a.m. right through till 5 p.m.?
1: Presumably enjoying some fantastic local music.
0: Yes.
1: A bit of local street fair.
0: Yes.
1: Hopefully, like, bit of cotton, not cotton wool. What's the one that you eat? Candy floss.
0: Cotton wool, don't eat that.
1: Yeah, cotton wool on a stick, mate.
0: But also, don't, if you've got a bad ear, put candy floss in your ear and dip it in olive oil. Make sure you come down and find us at the Riverside Radio stage, where we'll be hosting an incredible lineup of performances, as Ben said, entertainment, community vibes, and cotton wool. And so whether you're here for the music, the food, or just a great day out with family and friends, we've got you covered, so don't miss it. Come and say hello and get involved and be part of the action with the Riverside Radio crew at the Richmond Mayfair. What can people do if they can't make it, Ben?
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1: Say that five times. Or they can watch all the action on our socials as well.
0: Exactly, at This Is Riverside. So be part of the action for Richmond Mayfair this weekend. Riverside Drive. With

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4: A British doctor is among three people that have been evacuated from the virus-hit cruise ship MV Hondius. There are eight cases now, either suspected or confirmed, while three people have died. Officials in Spain insist Tenerife is the best place for the vessel to dock, despite the leader of the Canary Islands opposing the plan. Spanish Interior Minister Fernando Grande Marlaska Gomez explains the logic behind the decision.
5: We have a mechanism like the civil protection mechanism within the EU. This enables us to ensure repatriation of crew and passengers in the safest conditions possible.
4: And airlines have cancelled just over 13,000 flights this month as jet fuel costs soar due to the Iran war. The data from analytics firm Cirium suggests it equates to around 2 million seats lost. London Heathrow, Gatwick and Manchester are among the British airports to have announced cancellations. Airports will be allowed to move passengers onto less busy flights under government plans to protect summer holidays. And there are calls for pre-departure pints to become a thing of the past. Ryanair boss Michael O'Leary wants airport pubs to follow normal licensing hours, which they currently don't have to abide by. He says the airline's been forced to divert almost a flight a day because of disruptive passengers. But out in London, there is not much appetite for change.
6: I think it's up to the people that should be respectful and know what they're doing. It shouldn't be up to airlines to sort of police it.
7: It's kind of the fun about the airport, isn't it? If you're going for a hen, you're going for a party, you have one drink to kickstart the holiday.
4: Millions of people are preparing to head to the polls tomorrow for local elections in England, as well as parliament votes in Scotland and Wales. It's seen as a key test of Keir Starmer's leadership for Labour, and the party's deputy leader, Lucy Powell, has been at doorsteps on the final day of campaigning.
8: I'm in the business of people voting for Labour and getting some of our fantastic councillors right around the country re-elected. Yeah. This is not a referendum on the government.
4: Almost 25,000 candidates are fighting to be elected to more than 5,000 seats on 136 councils across England. And finally, in local news, Lambeth's Literary Festival is back this spring. The annual Lambeth Readers and Writers Festival returns with a two-month-long celebration of books, ideas and creativity. The festival marks a key moment in the borough's National Year of Reading 2026 programme and runs May into June, with highlights including local writers' panels and a mix of fiction, non-fiction and creative events. To see the schedule or book your free places, head to the Lambeth Library's Eventbrite page. That's Riverside Reports. I'm Ben Stevenson. More in half an hour.
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4: Clouds here to stay for the rest of the night with a light breeze persisting throughout. Very low chance of some showers as we get into the evening with a low of around 3 degrees, but a high of 17 to look forward to tomorrow in some areas of the city. But whatever the weather, London's freshest fruit, veg and flowers are always in season at New Covent Garden Market. 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

0: for you all there tonight on Riverside Drive, Scouting for Girls. She's so lovely. And you're so lovely for sticking around with us, me and Ben, on Riverside Drive. 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
3: 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Riverside.
0: Ben's got his notes out.
4: Serious business.
0: Serious business. So, each and every day, Ian and Martin do an anagram, and I'm carrying the mantle for them this week. So, as it is National No Diet Day, which is great for those of you who wanted a takeaway or a treat tonight, the anagram today is in that vein. And the anagram I would like you to give me an answer for is Nope Piper. Nope, Piper. Any initial ideas, Ben?
4: I can't unsee the word pepper.
0: Can't unsee it.
4: Yeah, so I'm assuming it's got pepper in there somewhere.
0: Oh, I couldn't tell you that. But it must do, surely.
4: But it must do.
0: Nope, Piper. On Riverside Radio, let me know on the text messages. Won't reveal the answer just yet. 07871670493. Get in touch on the socials at This Is Riverside. But we've been talking today, what would the cheat meal be if you could just really go in on it? No diet day, maybe you've been good all year. What would you go for? A couple of text messages coming in. Chinese takeaway.
4: Whoa, what the... What's your go-to way? I've got a very specific way that I would eat a Chinese takeaway.
0: Harry's kind of offended me in a way. You said chicken balls, egg fried rice, sweet and sour sauce.
4: No
0: just
4: chips.
0: That. No chips.
4: No noodles.
0: No, just
4: you got to have the noodles. You got to have the chips to go on top of the rice.
0: That's all they've texted in.
4: We need more specifics, I'm afraid.
0: I was thinking about this the other day. I'd rather an Indian. If I'm really doing the cheat stuff, an Indian meal.
4: Well, but what though?
0: Like, we start off with pops.
4: Naturally.
0: Just chuck me the lime pickle. I don't care about anything else.
4: Mm-hmm. Yeah, I can agree with that.
0: Mango chutney, get in the bin.
4: I like a little bit now and again. There's a little palate cleanser, you know?
0: Maybe I'm not a massive fan of mango, because I think you have to eat them in the shower. But that's a different conversation for a different time. And then before our mains come, I'm getting one of them grills, like a tandoori grill, that maybe got some like chicken tikka on there.
4: Are we not onion bhajian?
0: Yeah
4: okay, I just wanted to check.
0: Yeah, we're having them like dipping in, everyone's having a merry old time. And then I'm thinking like something nice and spicy, naga. I'm having a cobra with it as well though.
4: Yes, ice cold.
0: Or a kingfisher. And I can recommend a couple of Indians along this street. Darba is one of them, just across the road from the station. Indian street food. And it's BYOB.
4: Mm-hmm. Corkage?
0: 125.
4: Bargain. Absolute bargain.
0: So, do yourself a favour on National No Diet Day. Ben, any thoughts, feelings, takes?
4: I'd be in there for a sag, as a side. A little Sharon sag.
0: Absolutely.
4: I'd probably go for like...
0: No? Paneer?
4: Oh, yeah. Always paneer. Mm-hmm. Always paneer. Maybe some aloo gobi.
0: Yes.
4: And I tend to not get rice, but I do get like two naan breads. Peshwari naan.
0: Sometimes I don't get rice and get two curries.
4: Ooh. Danzak and the jalfrezi.
0: Please. And I'm two keema naans. Just really mix it up a bit. Oh, I'm hungry now.
4: Starving.
0: Keep it Riverside though, and we'll be back with more tantalising chat and features. We still need to do AI amnesty. I want to know what you guys have been using AI for that you probably should not have. For now though, it's BTS with Swim.

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2: Ooh!
3: Well, let's start with the Old Faithfuls. Slow-moving traffic as usual on the South Circular from Roehampton Lane over to Chalkers Corner. In Twickenham, traffic congestion on Chertsey Road eastbound from Hampton Road West to St Margaret's Road roundabout of 10 minutes. In Wandsworth, moving traffic on the A3 West till northbound between Tibbetts Corner and Upper Richmond Road, 10 minutes if you're in the area. And as always, on the South Circular from the one-way system, there is a little bit of traffic. And I can confirm, as Joey mentioned, if you're in Battersea, Battersea Park Road in both directions has temporary traffic lights due to some water mains work. Expect delays until the 11th of May, I'm afraid, Joey. So your trips into the studio will be disrupted. Over on the rails, severe delays on the Mildmay line due to an earlier trespass incident at Hackney Central, and still minor delays on the Hammersmith and City due to some cancellations. But other than that, everything looks like it's moving smoothly and freely. But if I've missed anything, you can let us know on WhatsApp. It's 07871 670 493. And getting around London is easier than ever with the Uber Boat by Thames Clippers app. Book tickets, check live times, and explore the river your way, because London is better by boat.
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2: Riverside. You're listening to Riverside Drive with me, Joey Cook, covering for Ian Barkley. Ben Stevenson is along for the ride, and we've just been talking about our anagram, which is Ben.
3: Nope, Piper.
2: Nope, Piper. We've got some answers coming in, but I want to know. I want to test the knowledge of those at home. 07871670493, or get in touch on the DMs at This Is Riverside. What do you think it is? Nope, Piper.
3: Emphasis on the P.
2: Yeah, it's quite hard. Nope, Piper. N-O-P-E, Piper. So, AI amnesty now. And this is what I want to know from people. What have you been using AI for that you probably shouldn't? The idea came to mind when a friend of mine had used his... He's used AI to draft him a congratulatory message or like a good luck message for someone who is pregnant.
3: Yep. My partner's sister, who lives in New Zealand, so I'm confident she'll never hear me say this on air, definitely has used it to craft like thank you letters and congratulation letters as well.
2: What are we on now? 4:20 a.m. She might be listening.
3: She might be up.
2: That's hilarious. So I use it today to write a song about my friend who's been really stressed out at stag do, which I am organising. And if anyone knows me, you know I love a wind-up. So I'm just, you know, red rag to a bull, quite frankly. But I use it today to write a song, which I am totally and utterly against. But the moment took me. You know, don't let AI take over music is what I'm trying to say. But it created this song and it was funny. But then I tried to do it again for another topic. And it was, oh, I don't create songs. And now I found myself in the shop earlier, like DMing the AI.
3: Just arguing, arguing with a bot.
2: You did. And then I was like, I need to delete this. This is not good enough. What about you, Ben? So you said off air, you don't really use AI much. But there must be, sometimes you must slip up.
3: I've used it to like, we're decorating the living room. And you can just be ask it like, oh, here's a photo of the general room. Can you tell me what it would look like with this colour paint? Or please decorate it in this style. And then it'll give you some ideas.
2: The whole like AI thing where it's like, oh, hey, AI, make me. And then it makes me. And then I'm like, wow, look at me.
3: I look so cool.
2: Look at that. You got me right. I find that quite strange. So let us know what your AI amnesties is. Get in touch with the show, 07871670493. We've got some more of your cheat meals coming through. Someone says a massive chocolate cake like the one from Matilda.
3: Oh, God. Oh, actually, yeah. I was at the gym.
2: I was at Matilda.
3: I was at Matilda. I was at the gym years ago, and on the tellies around, it was playing Come Dine With Me.
2: Oh, yeah.
3: And I was just absolutely starving. So I went to the gym for like an hour, and then there was a Morrison's right next door, so I bought everything I would possibly need to make a raspberry cheesecake, made it, and then ate all of it.
2: Cheesecake is like acid reflux.
3: So good. I mean, so that, you know, that gym session was a net negative, really.
2: You could put like a Rennie.
3: Or just like
2: a layer of Rennie on top of the...
3: You could crush it up and put it in the crust.
2: That'd be... Oh, do you remember kiwi onion dip? This is a mad tangent.
3: Yeah, it's rank.
2: Someone once said they should make blancmange out of it.
3: Oh. Some people shouldn't be allowed anywhere near a kitchen.
2: Anyhow, got music coming up from Dylan John Thomas and Suggs. This is Riverside Radio.

0: Suggs, I'm only sleeping on Riverside Drive, taking you home with you till 6 o'clock. For now, though, just gone 5:30.
1: Riverside Drive
2: with Joey. Love in Southwest London.
3: Iran has hinted the Strait of Hormuz could be reopened with its Revolutionary Guard saying safe and stable passage will be ensured. The US reportedly believes a deal with Tehran is close, although Donald Trump threatened to resume bombing if no agreement is reached. Officials investigating the source of a deadly hantavirus outbreak believe a couple may have contracted the disease on a bird-watching trip to Argentina before boarding a cruise ship. 5 cases have been confirmed, with the ship now making its way to the Canary Islands, although it's unclear if officials there will allow it to dock. Airlines have cancelled just over 13,000 flights this month, that's according to new data from analytics firm Cirium, as jet fuel costs soar due to the war in the Middle East. And the boss of Ryanair is calling for a ban on early morning pints at airports, saying it can cause disruption. Michael O'Leary says airport pubs should be obliged to follow regular licensing hours. And finally, the founder of US news network CNN, Ted Turner, has died, aged 87. He's widely viewed as the outspoken driving force behind launching 24-hour news coverage on TV. That's Riverside Reports. I'm Ben Stevenson. There'll be more in half an hour.
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3: It's cloudy with a slight breeze and a very small chance of showers throughout the night. Lows of around 3 degrees, but highs of 17 in some parts of the city to look forward to tomorrow. And whatever the weather, London's freshest fruit, veg and flowers are always in season at New Covent Garden Market. 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
0: and Lambeth.
1: Riverside Reports. Riverside.
2: London Marathon, Ben.
3: Yes.
2: How you feel about that, bad boy?
3: I think it's aspirational. I had one friend who did it, said it was fantastic. And I have it in my head every year that I'm going to give it a go, but I just never felt fit enough.
2: Oh, but that bev at the end would taste lovely.
3: That, oh, that, never mind the bev, the calf massage that you can book yourself in for.
2: Really?
3: Yeah.
2: Might sign up just to do the calf massage.
3: Just for the massage. Drive to the end, get the massage.
2: Drive to the end, put it on Strava. Oh my God, he's run so fast. At the London Marathon, Wandsworth's very own Rose Harvey delivered a standout performance, finishing ninth in the elite women's race over the 26.2-mile course. Having started her running career with the Clapham Chasers in 2015, Rose has gone on to compete at the very highest level, including representing Team GB at the Olympic Games. Jason and Ali were joined by Rose on Riverside Radio's Breakfast Show to find out more about her journey and that impressive race.
1: Across Southwest London, Riverside Reports.
4: Riverside. Good morning, how are you feeling?
5: Good morning, the legs are still a bit sore actually. I haven't felt this bad after a marathon for a while, so I don't know why it's hit me so hard, but I am still hobbling.
4: Well, you were
5: stairs and toilets are not fun.
4: You were ninth, for goodness sake. That's why. Congratulations. That is incredible to be ninth in the women's elite race. What was your time?
5: It was 2:26:14.
4: So that's, hold on. Didn't the women's record get broken at 2:15 at the weekend?
5: Yes, it did. The women's only world record. Yeah, Asefa ran 2:15.
4: So I've just counted.
5: Absolutely incredible.
4: I've just counted that up, and it's just 11 minutes after the world record, Rose.
5: Yeah, I suppose when you put it like that, it's a hard 11 minutes to make up at that pace. But yeah, it was an incredible race, and always just amazing to be part of the elite race. It is so special. It's tough because we do a lot of running by ourselves. As anyone watching will have seen, the women get very strung out. So it's a hard second half, but it is just absolutely amazing to be lining up against, you know, the world's best and be part of a record-breaking race.
4: For you, obviously, who does it all the time, how is London different to the other ones? Because for me, it was just the people calling out your name and the cheering and all of that, and just the level of support you get. Is it the same for elite runners like you, Rose?
5: Oh, exactly. And London being my home city, it's always going to be extra special. I mean, I've done a few marathons, you know, they're all brilliant, but there's something about your home crowd and just running around the streets that are normally so full of traffic, and there's something really cool about just the whole city being closed off and just people filling the streets. And I think what always strikes me on marathon day is it's one of those days that just really restores your faith in humanity. Mm. You know, everyone's out just having an amazing time.
4: What's the best bit of the London Marathon? Obviously the end.
5: Well, this year there seemed to be a lot of areas en route where running clubs or organisations kind of had their cheer zones. And they're really, there's some of them, you know, they're all in fancy dress or have instruments and drums and stuff. And I went through some of those and they were just so loud.
4: Well, was your own?
5: It was almost too much.
4: Was your own running club, the Clapham Chasers, there, of course? Because can you believe she only started running in 2015 with the Clapham Chasers? Yeah. Tell us the story of how you got into it.
5: Well, I moved to London in 2015. I used to be a corporate lawyer and I was horribly unfit. And I remember having to run for a bus or something. I was like, this is really bad news. So I joined a running club because I thought I need to, yes, Clap and Chasers, just to get fit and make some friends. And that was kind of how it all started. And before long, in the pub, of course, as many people do, I got signed up for the marathon. So having said I would never be able to do one, I got signed up after a few too many drinks. And that was kind of how it started.
4: Now you're ninth in the world. It's unbelievable.
5: Yeah.
4: Isn't it? Listen, Rose, thank you so much. I will, if you don't mind, we will get some training tips from you in the next couple of months as we prepare for the Royal Parks Half Marathon. But thank you so much for joining us. Rose Harvey there.
2: Of course, the brilliant Rose Harvey finishing ninth in the women's race. Jason and Ali chatting to her there. I just do think, like, what an extraordinary thing. I think beginning something like running She joined the Clapham Chasers. I think joining something is part of it. Beginning something, it's like beautiful things happen when you begin something.
3: Arguably the hardest part.
2: Exactly. But it can lead to so much. Look at this. What an amazing story on Riverside Radio. Shortly coming up, we'll have the travel, and then I'll be telling you about the answer. Not the answer, but about the answer to the anagram.
3: The famous anagram.
2: Ben's got it.
3: I've got it.
2: A reminder of that anagram, please. Not the answer.
3: Not the answer, but the anagram is Nope Piper.
2: Nope Piper.
1: 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With Joey.

0: no lovely bed there.
1: No.
0: Which usually happens. That would have been really cool. So why don't you know about the roads, Ben?
1: You do the bed for me.
0: Okay. Doodle-loom.
1: Not much happening on the roads. You lovely people have already seen yourself home from the looks of it. It's still traffic congestion on Chertsey Road westbound from Twickenham Bridge to Hospital Bridge Road roundabout. 10-minute travel time. In Wandsworth, usual slow-moving traffic still on the A3 westbound from the South Circular one-way system. And on TfL services, minor delays on the Hammersmith and City still due to some cancellations. And now there is no service on the Mildmay line between South Acton and Richmond and Clapham Junction and Shepherd's Bush, with severe delays on the rest of the line. And that is your whack. 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
1: 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Love in Southwest
2: London. Riverside. Welcome back to the show. This is Riverside Radio. I never thought I would do an a cappella version of The Travel Bed.
3: I want that every time I read The Travel now.
2: Anyway, it's time to reveal the answer to the anagram. Some of your answers coming in. But there is only one winner. Well, there is several winners. It was quite easy once you looked at the words and realised there was no other option.
3: I think once I possibly gave it away at the start, it might have been quite easy as well.
2: Mm-hmm. So the anagram was...
3: Nope Piper.
2: Nope Piper. Let him know, Ben. What was it?
3: It was pepperoni.
2: Woohoo! Ooh. Because that's what we were talking about. We're talking about cheat days, cheat meals. And that is exactly what I want. I want a filthy pepperoni pizza, which I imagine we're going to do tomorrow night. Because it is election night.
3: It is.
2: Myself and Ben and various others will be at the studio bringing you live coverage from all over London. And not just limited to Southwest London.
3: No.
2: From all over them. From all, not all 33 boroughs, it's ridiculous, but...
3: But certainly some of them.
2: Certainly some of them, at least three, so... Loads going on, stick around, I'll be back, myself will be back, and Ben tomorrow, for Riverside Drive. Coming up, the great and powerful Vix B, looking forward to that. 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
2: Donald Trump's threatening what he's calling a higher level and intensity of bombing if Iran doesn't agree to a deal. It's reported the two sides are close to reaching an agreement. Sky's US correspondent Mark Stone says there's momentum behind the scenes and has more details.
3: There is a plan potentially for a one-page document where both sides agree to a set of proposals, a memorandum of understanding, effectively, on which they can negotiate, and that would mark the formal end of the conflict.
2: Last night, America paused a plan which would have safely guided ships through the Strait of Hormuz, where oil tankers are blocked. Around 120 flights from the UK have been cancelled this month. Concerns around jet fuel shortages caused by the Iran war led the government to reveal contingency plans last month, including consolidating half-empty flights into one. Spain's health minister says a British national evacuated from a virus-hit cruise is the ship's doctor. He's said to be in a stable condition after a hantavirus outbreak, a disease linked to rodents. A bag of guns has been found in Glasgow. Firearms officers say it had been discarded in the street last night, and an investigation is underway. Elsewhere, there are calls for pre-departure pints to become a thing of the past. Ryanair boss Michael O'Leary wants airport pubs to follow normal licensing hours, which they currently don't have to abide by. He says the airline's been forced to divert almost a flight a day because of disruptive passengers. But out in London, there's not much appetite for change.
4: I think it's up to the people that should be respectful and know what they're doing. It should be up to airlines to sort of police it.
5: It's kind of the fun about the airport, isn't it? If you go for a hen, you're going for a party, you have one drink to kickstart the holiday.
2: And scientists can develop an at-home test which can apparently predict a person's risk of Alzheimer's disease. It involves a blood finger prick and an online brain assessment. That's the latest. I'm Imani Rana.
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Hello and welcome to the Local Lowdown with me, Vixby. I'm going to be here with you for the next hour and I've got a lovely show for you today with great music and lots of ideas about how to get the best from our boroughs. Now, this show is all about celebrating South West London. And coming up in it, we've got Vixby Loves, where I tell you about free arts activities and culture events going on across our boroughs of Wandsworth, Merton, Lambeth and Richmond over the next few days. And we're also going to be hearing from our very special guest this week, Imogen, who volunteers every week for Regenerate Rise, which stands for Reaching the Isolated Elderly, and they work across Wandsworth. And she is a huge advocate for bringing whatever skills you have to spaces that would benefit you and the community you find through volunteering. So stay tuned. We've got loads to look forward to.

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2: And welcome back. It's Vix B here with the Local Lowdown. And I am absolutely over the moon this week to introduce you to my person of local interest as we profile someone every week who can give us a bit of an insight into a field they're really passionate about. And this week I bring you Imogen, who has certain physical disabilities that go with her cerebral palsy. And we chat about how she uses her superpowers of positivity and being able to chat to absolutely anyone in very special ways. And here we are. So I'm here with Imogen. Imogen and I have known each other for a couple of years. And I wanted to talk to her about some amazing volunteering she does in and around our boroughs. Hi, Imogen. Welcome to the show.
3: Hi, Vix. Thanks for having me.
2: I think it's really interesting, your perspective from someone who has certain disabilities and how that has never stopped you from doing, you know, all the volunteering that you want to do and being an amazing companion. Now, you're based in Battersea. Can you start by telling us a little bit about yourself and about how you got involved with Regenerate Rise?
3: I've been volunteering since I was a teenager, 19. Mm-hmm. It's quite a long time ago now. I think I might have been in my mid to late 20s. Because I did a variety since I was 19 with, a variety of different volunteering with elderly people and people who had young children and then back with the elderly again.
2: Okay.
3: And I've worked on the bridge of Putney, on the bridge. And they sent me through when St. Michael's was open, which was quite a long time ago now.
2: Okay. And what drew you specifically to Regenerate and to volunteering with older people?
3: I've always been able to actually have a connection with older people rather than my own age group.
2: Mm-hmm.
3: Ever since I was young.
2: Mm-hmm.
3: Ever since I was about one.
2: Okay.
3: I don't know. I just knew that I had to... My mother had helped me a lot with my difficulties, and I knew that I had to do something in return.
2: Mm.
3: And that was when I was 8.
2: Okay, that's really gorgeous to hear. So what does a typical day look like when you're there for lunch and giving company to these elderly people?
3: Well, the day runs from 10 in the morning till 3 p.m.
2: Mm-hmm.
3: for the clients.
2: Mm-hmm.
3: But I usually leave about 2 o'clock.
2: Mm-hmm. Okay.
3: They have different activities, lots of sewing, some sewing. They have a variety of different games.
2: Yes. And it all revolves around lunch as well. Yeah.
3: Pretty much.
2: Yeah. So when you're there, you're brilliant to chat to. So is that by and large what you do?
3: Yeah. I chat with anyone.
2: And so it all revolves around people coming together and eating.
3: Well, many of my clients have dementia.
2: Okay.
3: Different levels of dementia.
2: Mm-hmm.
3: And some are more advanced than others, as you perhaps would suspect.
2: Yeah, sure.
3: I am very close to some of my clients.
2: Right.
3: Some of my clients, I could probably, if I had seen them in younger years, I could have probably been my best friend. That's how close I can get to many of my clients.
2: Yeah.
3: Many of my clients have passed on because of their age, but I never forget them.
2: Oh, I love that. How would you describe the atmosphere when everyone's together?
3: Some people really like to spend time with each other, which is something I really love seeing. Some of them, not so much, but it's what I call human nature, because you cannot get on with everyone.
2: That's true. But is it quite, I suppose because everyone gathers there almost every day, isn't it?
3: My oldest client is over 100.
2: Really?
3: Mm-hmm.
2: Really?
3: Really, really, really.
2: Mm, wow. What do the conversations with the guests tend to be about with your clients? And are there any themes that come up again and again?
3: Play a lot of dominoes. But I quite like that.
2: Yeah, fun.
3: It's fun.
2: And the conversations, they're elderly, right? So do they talk about time, you know, when they were young?
3: A lot about the past, which is something I actually really enjoy hearing.
2: Yes.
3: Some of them talk about their jobs.
2: Yeah.
3: That they did in the past.
2: Yeah.
3: And a lot comes up about what they did in the past and what fun they had.
2: Mm. Oh, I love that.
3: Variety of other things. It's quite mixed, but it's really beautiful, actually.
2: As someone who is disabled, did you have any expectations or concerns before you started volunteering?
3: Not much.
2: Yeah.
3: I just really enjoyed the activity.
2: Mm-hmm.
3: And I couldn't have a paid job because of my disability and limitations.
2: Mm-hmm.
3: But that didn't really worry me because I chose actually not to get paid.
2: Mm-hmm.
3: Because I believe that having a warm heart is way more important for others,
2: mm-hmm.
3: towards others that maybe not so well in their own limitations.
2: Mm.
3: And having a much warmer heart towards others is more important to me than actually getting paid.
2: Right. And this work is really important.
3: It is. And I also know that not many people do it.
2: Right. So has volunteering with Regenerate Rise changed the way that you see yourself or your capabilities? Has it given you confidence?
3: It has given me a lot of confidence, but it also gave my mother confidence when her mum had dementia.
2: Mm-hmm.
3: And she really relied on my expertise, actually, of how close I was, closely connected to the elderly that I was working with.
2: Mm.
3: And it gave her a lot of confidence when her mum was unwell.
2: Yeah, well, you've got a ton of experience, right?
3: Mm-hmm. And I think there's a lot of things that I would like to do that are out in the world. But if I don't get a chance to do that, I'm just happy volunteering because it's worth it.
2: And I mean, I imagine your specific perspective brings something really special to the people that you spend time with. Do you find that?
3: I know that my lovely clients always like having younger people around.
2: Yes.
3: And
2: especially with your kind of energy and your...
3: I have a lot of energy.
2: And your sense of fun.
3: I can laugh at pretty much anything because my father taught me that it was actually more important to laugh about my disability rather than cry over it.
2: Oh. Okay. So what do you think these lunches mean to the older people who come along?
3: Some of them, they really enjoy the companionship,
2: mm-hmm.
3: towards the ladies and gentlemen that they are around.
2: Sure.
3: Some of them are quite close towards it and really enjoy spending time with others, whereas others are not so connected, but maybe that's just their personality or way of looking at things, because everyone looks at things a bit differently.
2: Hmm. And can you share like a moment or a conversation that has really stayed with you?
3: One of my clients, he actually had been a cook, and he talked a lot about that in the past.
2: Mm-hmm.
3: And it was really fun hearing about his work in the past.
2: Mm-hmm.
3: And one of my clients had been a nurse. There's lots of training of expertise that they had actually worked on many different things. One of my clients is actually partially blind.
2: Mm-hmm.
3: He's an incredible man.
2: Mm-hmm.
3: And so many different conversations.
2: Okay. What do you personally get out of giving of your time in this way?
3: I think that there's a lot that you can get out of giving. You give and you get. And it's realistically what you actually put in rather than what you take out.
2: Yeah, absolutely.
3: And I've always had a big empathy.
2: Okay.
3: That's always been part of me.
2: Mm. So what would you say to someone who's thinking about volunteering but isn't sure they can?
3: I would just say, go ahead, try it.
2: Mm.
3: And if you don't like it, try something else.
4: Yeah. And finally, what does community mean to you, especially in Southwest London?
3: Well, community means very many different things. I work with a lot of people who have different abilities. Most of the people I work with are in some way disabled mm-hmm. or elderly.
4: Mm-hmm.
3: And I get a lot of friendship. I get a lot of companionship. I get a lot of good things. And it's everywhere I go. But you have to have an incredible heart. You have to really understand each other.
4: Mm.
3: And I get a lot of friendship. I do. I get a lot of really good friendship, actually. Mm. And it's definitely worth it.
4: I love that. You are brilliant. Now, can you think of a song that you'd like me to play you? I always end an interview asking people this.
3: That's a hard one.
4: Or a favourite song that makes you feel happy.
3: I would go with Amazing Grace.
4: Oh.
3: I really love that song. It's an old song that I actually know how to sing.
4: Okay.
3: But I think that's one of my favourite songs ever.
4: Okay.
3: And I love singing as well. But I think it's a real speciality of mine, and it's worth everything.
4: Okay, cool. I will play you Amazing Grace. And it's been just so lovely to catch up with you again.
3: It's been lovely to chat, and thank you for interviewing me.
4: Thank you so much. You're brilliant. It's lovely to have you.
2: And that was the brilliant Imogen chatting about her experiences working with Regenerate Rise. And before I play Amazing Grace for her, I've actually got a short word from Debbie Thwaites, who's the Director of Services at Regenerate Rise, to give us a bit of an overview of everything else that they do as well.
5: Regenerate Rise is a charity that supports the elderly in our local community. We have a couple of day centres that anyone over the age of 65 can attend, with a range of activities, and it's centred around a home-cooked lunch. So we know sharing a meal together strengthens communities, reducing loneliness, improving mental health and physical well-being, not only for the elderly but for the volunteers as well. We also have an enhanced care for those with dementia and a hospital discharge programme, where we'll support any older person who lives in the borough of Wandsworth who may not have a next of kin available to help them. So we'll support them when they're on the ward and help them home, reducing their time in hospital. You know, doing the things like a family member would normally do, like getting the house ready or filling their fridge with food or visiting them regularly. Our volunteers are so important to us. Without them, we couldn't do what we do. We wouldn't be able to reach as many people and couldn't have the same impact. The energy and care that volunteers like Imogen bring is priceless. Where we can see it's not about a job, but a way of life, making a difference to the local community, where every person is known, included, and every person matters. We love having regular volunteers. Not only is it making a real difference to the elderly, but for the volunteers themselves, it's amazing seeing their confidence grow as they're learning new skills and seeing them flourish with the impact they're having on the community. My hope is that every person Regenerate Rise meets, whether it be an elderly person, a volunteer, a member of staff, or just a passerby, my hope is they feel loved and valued. They feel seen and appreciated. That living like this, together we can make a difference to the individual, and make a difference to the local community, putting an end to isolation and loneliness and giving a hope for the future.
2: And you can find out more about opportunities with Regenerate Rise by emailing office@regenerate-rise.co.uk. You can also check their Instagram page at Regenerate Rise and their website, which is regenerate-rise.co.uk. And you can also check out my Instagram at vixby.london for all other details from my interview today. And next, I'm going to play is Imogen's request song, and I hope you love this. It was, I was so pleased to find it.

0: And that was the Soweto Gospel Choir with Amazing Grace. Oh, glorious. Hope you all loved that. Now, because this week we're talking all things volunteering and the absolute joy that it brings those who do it, I've just come back from France, where I was working with Imogen and some others, and I absolutely love spending time with this incredible community. And I first got involved volunteering when I was 18 for fairly basic reasons. I thought it'd look good on my CV and I would meet some cute boys. And I found the best friends of my life and a perspective and gratitude I was really, really lacking in my teens. And I loved it now. And I loved it back then too. So I was wondering if you could tell me, when did you first volunteer and what did it mean to you and why? And you can WhatsApp me here in the studio with your thoughts and your ideas. And the number is 07871 670493. That's 07871 670493. Or you can message me on my Instagram at vixby.london. And next up, we've got another themed song to the show. You know I love to tie all the music together with the theme of the show. So I hope you enjoy this, and I will see you after the break.
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0: Welcome back. It's Vix B here. As you've just heard on that jingle that I almost chatted all the way over. Why do I do that? I don't know, just overexcitement. I want to chat to you guys. So I hope you're keeping well. Are we all so excited that Mr. David Attenborough is coming up for his 100th birthday this very weekend? I know. What a man. A Richmond dweller, very solidly within our boroughs. And I just think it's a glorious thing that he is so many people's absolute favourite Briton when polled. Now, I asked before the break, I asked what your first experiences were of volunteering and why. And I've had some messages in saying that, from Elizabeth Ann, our beloved listener in North America, who said she first volunteered at her church and she was a Sunday school teacher. And Katie in Putney said nursing home for her Duke of Edinburgh. Do you know, my boys are doing that at the moment. They're actually off to France to do similar work that what I've been doing this weekend in the summer. And I really hope they love it like I have and I do, and that they, yeah, that it, well, I've just found it to be life-changing. It's the community one finds, isn't it?

Tramp for you. I hope you enjoyed that. And that was Give a Little Bit. Yes. And I've had some messages in from regular contributors to the show, Anna and Tom. Now, Anna said she first volunteered at Kenwood House with the big sweeping Capability Brown landscape in North London. I think that is the one used in the film Notting Hill. It's probably been used in all sorts of things, actually, but large white house. And she went there because she wanted to work out if she wanted to be a garden designer or a gardener. So she chose the loveliest place to offer herself freely to. And she is now a very established and brilliant garden designer and has contributed to this very show. My brother Tom, he said the Order of Malta Volunteers, known also as the OMV. Initially, he said he did it because he thought it would look good on his CV and on university applications. But he loved it. He found it endlessly rewarding, not just seeing the difference it made to the people who were helping, but also being surrounded by people who were also volunteering. Very easy to find kindred spirits in that environment. So right. And he wants us to play We Could Have Been Anything That We Wanted To Be from Bugsy Malone, as it always reminds him of that.

Oh, I'll see what I can do, Tom. And I've had a lovely message in from Des in Dorset. Actually, sorry, Oxfordshire, but she's talking about Dorset. She said, when she was living in Purbeck about 20 years ago and doing her A-levels, again, brackets, exclamation mark, end brackets, she helped a man called Tony go round to village halls putting up projectors for the film festival, the Purbeck Film Festival. She said it was so fun beetling around finding new village halls with cake and tea and settling into whatever popular rerun had been selected. Tony died a wonderfully old age last year, and she so enjoys remembering him to this family in that short but meaningful memory. Volunteering with him is definitely a very warm memory of hers. Oh, I love that. Right, what have we got next? Aha! Well, here we go.

Now, in my day job, I like to style people's homes. I'm a home stylist, and I like to work with you to get the best out of the home and the possessions that you've already got by rethinking how you arrange what you love the most. Now, for my top tip this week, a really practical early May tip for you is to rotate your wardrobe into your living space. 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And for more top tips, you can go to my Instagram page, and that is

0: Lovely Bruno Mars there. And my father has just messaged me in to correct me, as he blimmin' well should, that I referred to Sir David Attenborough without the sir bit. I know, when I was earlier on just remarking on the fact that he's going to be 100 this coming weekend. Anyway, so huge apologies and thanks, Dad. Always vigilant. And yes, happy almost birthday, Sir David Attenborough. Now, I'm on a quest with this show to bring you the absolute best ways to enjoy our boroughs of Richmond, Wandsworth, Merton and Lambeth. Now, I was born in Richmond and I lived and worked in London, but then lived abroad for a really long time. And I'm now back in the UK and I live in East Sheen, leafy East Sheen. And I love exploring Southwest London with you and this very show. So, here we go. Now, I wanted to have a bit of a dive into opportunities that there are for volunteering across Southwest London, but inclusive options. So, first of all, we've got the Merton Centre for Independent Living that is run and controlled by deaf and disabled people for deaf and disabled people, helping them live independently through advice, advocacy and peer support. Founded in the late 2000s, it has spent over a decade supporting the local community with services like benefits guidance and skills workshops. Visitors find it a welcoming hub focused on empowerment. Now, Share Community Limited is a long-established charity founded in 1972 that supports adults with learning disabilities and autism. Based in Wandsworth, it offers activities like creative classes or social enterprises in catering and gardening to build real-life skills. Their approach for volunteers is inclusive and flexible to accommodate individual needs to ensure everyone can contribute in the way that works for them.
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0: Now, Don's Local Action Group. I love the Dons. That stands for, well, it's Wimbledon Football Club, so the Don of Wimbledon. So the Don's Local Action Group is a volunteer-led organisation founded during the COVID-19 pandemic that supports people facing poverty across our boroughs by providing food, furniture and digital access. They offer a wide range of volunteering roles like packing food at their hubs, but also admin and marketing roles that are short-lived or can be done from home, so helpers with disabilities can get involved in accessible and comfortable ways. And next, I'm going to play this song as a roundup for my brief talking tour of inclusive options for volunteering across Southwest London.

The delightful Bill Withers with Lean On Me. Now, I've had some other messages in with regards to my question about your first volunteering activities and what they meant to you. And I've got Ben, who's messaging from Cobham, saying that he remembers walking past Helen House Hospice. And this was 25 years ago now. And he just felt the compulsion to walk in and ask if they needed anyone. And it was mainly in the kitchen to start with, as they were dealing with terminally ill children. And it was not something he had experience in at the time. But after a week or so, he was allowed to get more involved. And he said it was an absolutely amazing, albeit heartbreaking, experience. Oh, thank you for sharing that, Ben. And lovely Dave has messaged in saying that he first volunteered at St. Richard's Hospice, helping to look after the garden, still enjoying, and he's still enjoying being involved. He was aware of the hospice and looked at their website to see what opportunities were available. Now, I do think that's important to kind of think about that, because you're more likely to keep volunteering if you really enjoy the activity that you're doing, or if it's sort of part of a hobby of yours. We've had the lovely, very handsome model David Gandy on the show before, talking about his work with Battersea Dogs Home, because he's so passionate about his furry friends. So essentially, the key is to lock onto something that you love, and then you'll meet community who are like-minded. And anyway, so, well, I've been, you know, it's absolutely delightful to talk about this because it gives me so much joy. So thank you so much for leaning in. Now, I've got some suggestions here of what we should be doing over the next few days in the part of the show that I like to call Vixby Loves, where I tell you about free local activities, arts and culture events that I'm excited about and I think you should be too. So this Friday, May 8th, Age UK is running their popular and free Foodie Friday Lunch and Art Club in Wandsworth. So get together in a creative community where you can enjoy a healthy seasonal lunch combined with an hour of arts and crafts activities and advice sessions. They start at 11:30 a.m. at the Gwyneth Morgan Day Centre, and to reserve a spot and find more info, head to wandsworth.town. Now, this coming Saturday, May 9th, and Saturday, May 10th, no, that'll be Sunday, May 10th, head to Wimbledon Park for a Taste of Thailand festival. From 10 a.m. onwards, bring along your families and friends to feel a touch of Thai culture, including traditional entertainment, food, crafts and clothing stalls. All details can be found under merton.gov.uk. And on Tuesday, May 12th, the Law Society's Arts Group invites you to the opening night of their 66th annual exhibition. They will showcase a wide range of 2D and 3D artworks in the RHACC atrium in Richmond. So come down from 5:30 p.m. to 7:30 p.m. to celebrate with the artists and see who wins this year's prizes. It's free to attend, but pre-booking is appreciated to help manage numbers. So you can do that under visitrichmond.co.uk.

0: course, Stand By Me by Benny King. Another of those songs that we like to link to the theme of the show. I hope you all enjoyed that and found it comforting. Now, I would like to thank all those who contributed to the show today, to this week's guest, the gorgeous Imogen, who we spoke to as she volunteers every week for Regenerate Rise, which stands for Reaching the Isolated Elderly, and she works with them in Putney. They work all across Wandsworth, and she is a huge advocate for bringing all sorts of skills, whatever you've got, that will benefit your community, and you will find friendship and community through that activity. What a gorgeous lady. Now, you can find all my show details on my Instagram page at vixb.london, and you'll also find my weekly podcast of my show highlights wherever you usually find your podcasts. 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Thank you so much for tuning in. I won't be with you next week. I've got to do family stuff, but I will be here the week after with all sorts of fun. And look after yourselves, please. Until then.
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2: The number of confirmed Hantavirus cases has risen to 5 after an outbreak on a cruise ship. 3 people have been evacuated. Spain's hoping remaining passengers can disembark in Tenerife, with the Canary Islands president not happy. Our science correspondent Thomas Moore says rules appear muddled.
3: If you're Spanish, then they will take precautions and keep you in isolation, even if you're not showing any symptoms. Everybody else can get on board a commercial airliner, along with other holidaymakers, and go home.
2: Argentine officials think the source may be a couple's birdwatching trip to a landfill site. The Foreign Secretary says she's urgently working to help Brits affected. Iran's hinted the Strait of Hormuz could be reopened, with its Revolutionary Guard saying safe and stable passage will be ensured. The US reportedly believes a deal with Tehran is close, although Donald Trump's threatened to resume bombing if no agreement's reached. Airlines have cancelled just over 13,000 flights this month. That's according to new data from analytics firm Cirium, as jet fuel costs soar due to the war in the Middle East. Labour's deputy minister admits the Prime Minister's made mistakes, but Lucy Powell says she supports Sir Keir Starmer's position.
4: Keir is the leader of the Labour Party, so of course he gets the most stick of everybody. He doesn't make all the decisions, but obviously he takes full responsibility for the decisions of the Labour Party and of the government. And he's been the first to admit where he has made mistakes, whether it was the appointment of Peter Mandelson.
2: She added she'd like to see Andy Burnham return to Parliament, calling him an incredibly popular, relatable and effective politician. The boss of Ryanair is calling for a ban on early morning pints at airports, saying it can cause disruption. Michael O'Leary says airport hubs should be obliged to follow regular licensing hours. And the founder of US news network CNN, Ted Turner, has died aged 87. He's widely viewed as the outspoken driving force behind launching 24-hour news coverage on TV. That's the latest. I'm Amani Rana.
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Though this season of her life had been cold, lonely, and tough, though she slipped back into a darkness she had hoped by now to have overcome, she had learned a beautiful lesson as she kissed her girls goodbye and thanked them for getting her out the house. 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

under the weight of her cloud. 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
2: A bird-watching trip to a landfill site in Argentina is being investigated as the possible source of a hantavirus outbreak on a cruise ship. Three people have been evacuated, but there's disagreement between Spain and the Canary Islands about docking in Tenerife to let the remaining passengers disembark. Spanish Health Minister Monica Garcia Gomez says Canary Islands President Fernando Clavijo is being kept informed.
3: I've been talking to the president of the Autonomous Community of the Canary Islands today. I've been speaking to him. He will be included in all meetings that relate to the civil protection mechanism.
2: Donald Trump's doubled down on his claim that a deal with Iran is imminent.
4: We're dealing with people that want to make a deal very much, and we'll see whether or not they can make a deal that's satisfactory to us. We have it very much under control. The blockade is unbelievable. The Navy's been incredible. The job they did, it's like a wall of steel. Nobody goes through.
2: The U.S. president has been speaking at the White House. Earlier, he threatened more intense bombings if Tehran didn't agree. It could mean restrictions are lifted by both sides at the Strait of Hormuz. American efforts to escort stranded vessels through the vital shipping waterway were paused after a matter of hours. Travel group ABTA says flight cancellations amount to less than 1% overall, as it insists there isn't a problem with fuel supply. Around 120 trips from the UK didn't go ahead as scheduled this month. Labour's deputy leader says she'd like to see Andy Burnham return as an MP. Lucy Powell insists she fully supports the Prime Minister's position, but accepts there have been mistakes. A bag of guns has been found in Glasgow. Firearms officers say it had been discarded in the street. And more than 100 former WH Smith high street sites are to close under the brand name TG Jones. It could put hundreds of jobs at risk. That's the latest. I'm Amani Rana.
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Hello, hello. You're listening to Emma Bullen. This is Riverside Radio, and you're listening to Putting On The Thrifts. How's it going? How's your week and your weekend been? I've been very busy. I had a very wonderful Friday. I went to the Oxfam Earlsfield Fashion Show. That was brilliant. Lots more to chat about on that later. Also in fashion news, there's the Met Gala. Hello, that was huge. That was happening. Do we like it? Do we hate it? I think we're all kind of both sides. I'm kind of both sides. There were some things were very Marmite. So we'll definitely be diving more into that. And finally, Portobello Road. I was there, Notting Hill, Saturday, all day. I went down literally the whole of Portobello Road. It was a very, very long day. Very enjoyable in the sunshine. And I did come away with some amazing finds. So, jam-packed show. Strap in. We've got an hour of all of this, plus some fantastic music. I've got Harry Styles on the way. I've got Somba on the way. But right now, I've got a brand new addition to the playlist. I've got Goldie Boutillier. I'm going to say that's the surname. I'm so sorry. I'm absolutely butchering that. Goldie Boutillier. It's a fantastic song. So I'm just going to shut up and let you enjoy it. This is Body Heat on Riverside Radio. Don't go anywhere. Plenty more thrifting chat on the way for you shortly.

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1: on Riverside Radio. Love in South West
2: London. Riverside. Yes, it's Riverside Radio. You're listening to Emma Bullen. That was Goldie Boutillier with Body Heat. It's a really good summer song, that one. I'm really enjoying it. And I'm also really enjoying doing my show today because I'm joined with a lovely guest. Hello, Chris.
3: Hey, how
2: you
3: doing?
2: Hey!
3: Hi!
2: How's it going? Welcome to Riverside Radio. Lovely to have you here.
3: Lovely to be here.
2: What's new? What's been happening with you?
3: Huge news for me. I actually bought a house recently. Well, I bought a flat. It's been in the making for like 6 months and I completed today, so it's a pretty surreal day for me.
2: Oh, good.
3: But yeah, that's what's going on in my life.
2: That's what's going on in your life. We love to see it. That's very, very cool. And what brings you to Riverside Radio?
3: Just the vibes, really. It's in my local area, and I am in this area, and I love listening to it, love music, and just the general sort of...
2: the vibe.
3: Aesthetic of it, really, yeah.
2: The aesthetic of it. Wow, I've never heard someone be like, I love the aesthetic of Riverside Radio. I actually... Do you rate my nails right now?
3: Oh, wow.
2: They're
3: very, very Riverside colour coded as well.
2: They really, really are.
3: Is that on purpose?
2: Kind of, yes and no. To be fair, I very much enjoy the Riverside Radio, like, electric blue. That's, like, my favourite colour anyway. And I kind of wanted to go for something fun with my nails. But we're also doing a lot of Riverside Radio events over the next few weeks.
3: Right, okay, so you got to plug it.
2: I gotta plug it. So I'm already planning all the photos of me holding the microphone, being like,
3: yes,
2: look at my nails.
3: Nice.
2: They're on theme, they're on brand. So welcome to Putting on the Thrifts. Very lovely to have you here.
3: Thank you.
2: Talk me through your thrifting opinions. Do you do it? Would you like to do it more? What's your go-to kind of shopping experience?
3: I try and do it as often as I can. Honestly, I feel there's some really good charity shops. It's where I live at the moment, Clapham. There's loads of good ones on the high street. And specifically a lot of them, like Save the Children and Royal Trinity Hospice.
2: Yes.
3: They make them like it's a store, like it's a sort of boutique thing. And I think even in the Royal Trinity Hospice, they have a section for the... design brands ones as well in the corner, which I think is really cool. But you can sometimes find some really cool finds in there, and they change every day. And I quite like the fact that you can kind of go in and it's luck of the draw what you get. And I found some awesome stuff in there. It's great, and it's like...
2: Blimey, I should let you present my show. You're doing very well. No, but you're speaking my language. That's exactly why I brought this show to life in the first place. Places like Clapham Junction are fantastic. Yes. Their charity shops. Trade on Clapham Junction High Street is excellent. That's a really, really good one. And there's a few really nice ones around Clapham Common as well.
3: Yeah.
2: My personal favourite at the moment is the Oxfam in Elsfield, which I'm very biased about because very shortly we're going to be chatting an awful lot about them and the amazing fashion show that they hosted. Have you been to a fashion show before?
3: I haven't. I need to get to one.
2: You need to get to one. I think they're going to do it again in September. So watch this space.
3: Keep an eye out for sure.
2: Absolutely. Right. Well, I promised you Samba. And here we go. I've got some Samba for you right now with Homewrecker. And then after this, we're going to be chatting all things fashion show, Oxfam and Elsfield at the same time. It's going to be a lot of great chat. Don't go anywhere.

0: Yes, it's Riverside Radio. You're listening to Emma Bullen and Chris. I am joined in the studio. We are going to chat all about Oxfam Earlsfield Fashion Show. This was iconic. This was brilliant. What happened? Well, Friday evening, I set the scene for you. I came home from work and I was like, right, the most important thing at this fashion show is my outfit. What am I going to wear?
1: What did you wear?
0: What did I wear? I'm so happy you asked. We didn't even plan this. I went for this amazing black and white skirt that I have. Mm. And it's this amazing kind of kaleidoscope print.
1: Okay.
0: It's very cool. Fun, very out there, very in your face. And this lovely black top that I have, well, borrowed, but also now have from my mum, which has got a cool kind of detail printed into it. So I went for the kind of sleek black and white, very modern aesthetic, I would say.
1: Yes.
0: And some little black kitten heels.
1: I have the picture up now so I can,
0: there you
1: I can
0: go.
1: Properly visualize it.
0: You can visualize
1: it. Exactly
0: you
1: how
0: it.
1: You describe it.
0: Oh, thank God. I do think, sometimes I describe this and I'm like, does anybody know what I'm trying to make you understand right now? But there you go. That's what I wore. And I have to say, it was a wonderful experience. The setup was in a community church in Earlsfield.
1: Nice.
0: Which was huge. Amazing tall ceilings, obviously, because it's a church. And all the chairs set up. It was hosted by the community cafe that's there.
1: Nice.
0: So they were doing refreshments throughout the evening, some lovely little cakes and wine and all sorts. And then the show started and they have these professional models that were all absolutely stunning, rocking it down the runway. And it was very like there were three different kind of walks or like themes, I'd say.
1: Yeah.
0: One of them was all about jackets. So you had like leather jackets, you had like faux fur jackets, you had these huge oversized jackets that were kind of, I think one of them used to be like a women's 80s jacket.
1: Oh, cool.
0: But it was styled onto a man because it had these amazing big shoulders.
1: Yeah,
0: and it
1: yeah.
0: looked really cool. It looked very Met Gala, actually, I have to say. But something I really enjoyed from it was the way they styled the blazers. You kind of see the model coming down the runway and you're like, oh, this is cool. And then when she walked past, we realized the dress she was wearing was actually a blazer that she'd put on backwards.
1: Oh, cool.
0: So she'd kind of put it on like a backwards jacket. So the buttons were down the back and it looked really cool.
1: Okay.
0: It was very, I mean, you could literally see the gasps around the audience where everyone was like, oh, it's a jacket. I get it. I see. Obviously, so then I then went home and was like, I've got a whole wardrobe full of blazers. And
1: I'm going to start wearing
0: them all backwards. I think because the line of it was quite, because they're quite oversized blazers, because
1: yes.
0: they are that kind of 80s look, that you can kind of get away with it. It's like a high neck formal dress.
1: Yeah.
0: With layering. I don't know. The stylist, Sylvia, was doing some magic and I was obsessed with all of it. There was also a lot of layering. How do you feel about layering? Do you layer a lot?
1: I love to layer.
0: You do?
1: But it's a specific weather that's needed. I think this is the problem with England, is there's very specific weather. One of my favourite outfits, which is odd, is like a hoodie and shorts. For some reason, I just love that vibe.
0: Yeah.
1: But there's very specific weather you can wear that in, because you're either too cold or you're too hot.
0: Yes.
1: That is the thing. But you know who layers really well? This is really niche, but like Jack Sparrow in Pirates of the Caribbean.
0: Oh my goodness, that's so funny. That's so true.
1: Layers, but such in a good way.
0: It really is. And that's actually very interesting you say that, because a lot of this was kind of layering different textured fabrics.
1: Mm.
0: So you'd have like lace and leather and like satin. And you would look at them individually and be like, no, they're not going to be friends. And
1: yeah.
0: then somehow they were all styled together. And sometimes more is more. Sometimes just go for it.
1: No, I agree. I think I struggle layering patterns though.
0: Yes.
1: Because I don't know what goes with what. And I'm a bit afraid to do a stripe on a stripe or a spot on a stripe or what have you. But I'm sure there's the right way to do it. I just have yet to find
0: I think
1: it.
0: The best way, and this is what the stylist was saying about at the fashion show, is you can just use like blocks of plainer items to kind of balance out.
1: Yeah.
0: So there was this one model who had like belts, but it was like layered belts, so it was like four belts as like a massive like waistband, for this very dramatic dress. It was very, very cool.
1: You know what, actually, in terms of layers, what I'm loving is that old 90s throwback of a t-shirt over a long sleeve.
0: Mm-hmm.
1: I'm doing that a lot recently. I kind of vibe with that. It's really nice. And you can wear either like a plain long sleeve or like I do have a striped one. So there we go. I've been doing that pattern top, long top, and then a plain t-shirt over the top.
0: There you go. Just to give it some extra texture, something.
1: Exactly.
0: So that was very cool. And also the men's, like I said, it was a mixture of male and female models. The male models, the scarves, there was a lot of scarves, like satin scarves, but as like a headscarf, which was very chic. I really enjoyed that. A lot of blazers, a lot of cool trouser kind of outlines, like silhouettes as well. The kind of barrel, is it barrel trousers? Yeah, I think it is, where they're like quite wide at the knee, but then they actually cut back in. The ankle.
1: Okay.
0: They're quite a random shape, but I feel like if you get the proportions right, it can work very, very well. It was brilliant. It was a wonderful evening. And then the items in that fashion show are going to be available in the charity shop over the next few days.
1: Oh, that's so cool.
0: So you can actually go in. I actually popped my head in the shop.
1: I was going to say, you're going to pick anything up?
0: So quickly. Yeah, this evening, actually. And I spotted, they've got a whole collection of handbags as well, like vintage handbags. So I spotted a few of those. I did spot that amazing oversized jacket that they styled on a male model. That was in the shop.
1: Nice.
0: But it is fun when you see something on a runway that's so glammed up. And then you see it in the comfort of a charity shop and you're like, oh, I could do this.
1: Yes, it's possible.
0: It's within my reach. I can actually wear it. I can actually do it. So what are you taking away from this? What are you going to try and experiment with?
1: Oh, blazers.
0: Me too.
1: I think, to be honest, in general, jackets, I think I need to get like a nice signature jacket and like bolder colours as well. I think I want to get more orange in my wardrobe.
0: Orange. Yeah. That is bold.
1: I know.
0: That is as bold as it gets. Like literally a fluorescent orange.
1: Yeah, I've got like a fluorescent orange, like, what do you call it? Like MAC coat kind of thing.
0: Oh, that's cool.
1: And it was in my wardrobe and I found it the other day and I wore it out and I got a few compliments.
0: Did you?
1: I think I need to lean into it. It was very sort of like 80s sailor sport chic.
0: If that's
1: a thing.
0: Sometimes you do. Sometimes, do you know what as well? Sometimes you do just need a simple compliment. Need someone to be like, you look really cool. And you're like, do I? Yeah. Are you sure?
1: 100%.
0: And then it works. Oh, brilliant. Amazing stuff. Right, I promised you some Harry Styles. And here he is right now for you. This is his song, Aperture. He released a little teaser, I think it was today, on Instagram. Because the new album is incoming. It's happening. Well, the new album, but the music video is incoming, I should say. But here he is now. It's Aperture on Riverside Radio.

That was Sam Fender and Olivia Dean, Rein Me In. She brought him out, I think, on a tour recently as well, which was looked awesome. I'm so annoyed I couldn't be there. You are listening to... What's the name of the show again? I'm so sorry. Putting on the Thrift, of course it is. Putting on the Thrift with Emma Bill. Can you tell it's my first time? And I am Chris. Thank you so much for listening and tuning in. Coming up, we've got to talk about the Met Gala and more about fashion. But until then, here's some messages from Riverside Radio.

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1: By giving blood, you can be there for someone without being there. 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

0: You're listening to Emma Bullen on Riverside Radio. Let's give a round of applause to Chris. Yay! You did it! I always say, whenever people shadow radio, it's so scary.
1: Yeah, just remember the show you're on.
0: Just remember.
1: The lesson there.
0: No, not even. But do you know what? When you first start, it is just a bunch of buttons. There's so many buttons. Mm. It's like a spaceship. And then everyone freezes and panics. And it all makes sense until you're sat here and you go live and you're like, What do I say? What do I press? What do I do? You just press go. There's Absolutely. A wonderful button that says go.
1: Big and green.
0: Big and green.
1: Right.
0: If all else fails, play a song. That's the magic of radio. Now, coming up, I'm going to play you a song, and then we are going to go into the good, the bad, and the downright ugly of the Met Gala. Are you ready for this?
1: I'm ready for it, yeah.
0: Okay. Is everyone listening ready for it? I hope you are. Do your research. Met Gala 2026. Google images. Go. Because there's a lot to talk about. There's a lot to cover. One of my favourites, I have to say, is this girl. It's Sabrina Carpenter. Did you see Sabrina Carpenter's outfit?
1: Yes, the film reels.
0: The film! Yes, the film reels. And it was like Audrey Hepburn inspired, I think, as well. Yeah. That was stunning. We're starting with the top and we're going to work our way down to the less top options. But here she is now for you. This is House Tour on Riverside Radio.

0: About to become our very own Devil Wears Prada, which I've still not seen. I need to watch the second film. Have you seen the second film?
1: I haven't, but I rewatched the first one the other day. It's just iconic.
0: It's
1: Meryl
0: so good.
1: Streetman.
0: It's so good.
1: Love it.
0: Anyway, I promise I will go watch it eventually. In the meantime, Met Gala, here we go. In case you missed it, the theme for the Met Gala was costume art. So it's kind of, well, costume art. It's art, and a lot of celebrities did literally find artwork, and they were like, yes, this is what we're doing, this is art. Do you enjoy art? What sort of art are you into?
1: Well, I'm a graphic designer, 9 to 5, so
0: are you?
1: I'm professionally into art.
0: Oh my goodness. Okay, well, now I feel really embarrassed.
1: But no, it's all like
0: what are you into?
1: It's
0: and you're
1: all
0: like
1: digital design and like you know,
0: art?
1: Modules and text. It's very what's the word,
0: artistic,
1: okay. Yeah, so.
0: we went separate ways there. Right, so you're a graphic designer. Okay,
1: yes.
0: Well, I've got a professional in the house. I didn't realise I needed. Let's go through a little bit of this. I always enjoy things that are quite dramatic and bold and bright and fun. But things can also go too far to the point where you're like, just what is this? What are we doing? Some of my favourites, starting off with something positive, is Sabrina Carpenter's amazing dress made of like film reels.
1: Yeah.
0: It's such a clever use of materials.
1: I agree. I think she's the moment right now. You know what I mean? I love Sabrina Carpenter.
0: You should have seen his face when he did that. She's the moment right now.
1: I love her. I think her whole branding is just on point. I saw it through Summertime last year. And I think
0: did you?
1: Just, she leans into it, and I think she just nails this whole look. And I think, yeah, she looks stunning.
0: She's amazing.
1: Yeah, for sure.
0: So that was a big yes from me. Also, a big yes was Emma Chamberlain.
1: Yes. I just saw that one. That was really good.
0: The Van Gogh.
1: The colours. Oh, the flow of it.
0: That is costume art.
1: Yeah.
0: That is like, obviously the iconic paintings of Van Gogh. Literally, imagine that on a dress. But like the textures and the...
1: And the way it falls is like kind of paint.
0: It falls like paint, yeah. With these long like sleeves coming off the wrists.
1: Yes,
0: and
1: definitely.
0: It's just, oh, yes. I love that. And then some things that were questionable.
1: Mm.
0: Questionable? There were some things that were like almost too much art, not enough fashion.
1: Yeah, yeah.
0: Do you know what I mean? Where it would be things where you're like, okay, that's literally art, but where's the Met Gala? Where's the costume?
1: Yeah.
0: So one of them was Heidi Klum. Heidi Klum?
1: Heidi Klum always comes to play at these. You know she's going to come.
0: The
1: like
0: effort.
1: Really over the top.
0: Is award winning, I have to say. The effort that and the time that goes into it is incredible. But it was basically like special effects of an entire like stone statue.
1: Yeah.
0: Very impressive, kind of terrifying.
1: Didn't she come as a slug once?
0: Did come as a slug once.
1: Think, yeah.
0: Yeah. This is the sort of level of art. I mean, art, this is also where we're questioning, what is art? what do we know about art? I don't know what art is.
1: Yeah.
0: And then also looking at some of the menswear.
1: Mm-hmm.
0: I say menswear as if it's a brand we can buy. Some of the... The choices we had, I really enjoyed Skepta's outfit.
1: Yeah.
0: That was so cool. It was basically a white suit, and I believe it was embroidered in black with all of his tattoos.
1: Yes.
0: Which is so cool.
1: That is
0: because
1: very
0: that's
1: cool.
0: Like body art. That's like your art. But it's also very just like, this is me.
1: Yeah.
0: And it's kind of, some of them are obviously from different parts of his life. Some of them are obviously more kind of well thought out, and some are probably just like a tattoo, you know, just randomly, why not?
1: Yeah, love that. I enjoyed Coleman Domingo.
0: Yeah.
1: I liked his outfit. I thought it was really cool with the sort of diamond pattern on it. Almost like sort of playing card kind of theme.
0: Yes.
1: Unsure his inspiration there, but really cool. And then just like the classic sort of understated suits. I think Romeo Beckham looked quite cool. It's essentially like a very nice sort of silhouette black suit, but then he's got this really sort of over the top like massive leather lapels.
0: Yes.
1: And I just think it looks, yeah.
0: It's simple but effective.
1: Yeah. All black as well. So you got the black shirt, black tie, everything in there. And I think, yeah.
0: It's very sleek. Also, who else did we have? Oh, I also really enjoyed some of the like makeup looks as well.
1: Yeah.
0: So for example, who was it? It was Anokye.
1: Okay.
0: Had this amazing, like a statue, but a little bit more... subtle, I want to say, more fashion.
1: Yeah.
0: So she had this amazing gold highlighter everywhere, and then like these tears, kind of 3D tears down her face. It was so That was so glam.
1: Yeah.
0: Glam, but art.
1: Yes.
0: We're on
1: theme.
0: On theme. Thank you. I do find it hilarious that the whole internet just goes wild and is like, that was terrible. That was beautiful. And it's like, I mean, some of us are graphic designers, to get me wrong, but the rest of us are mere mortals. And we're just making it up as we go along. Let's be so real.
1: Yeah.
0: Oh, Hudson Williams, the star of Heated Rivalry. If you don't know, get to know. had a wonderful kind of light blue suit with some black detailing.
1: Yes.
0: And a black, like, cape.
1: Yeah, tray. Almost like a kind of matador thing, wasn't it?
0: Yes, that's the word I couldn't think of. Yes.
1: Very cool.
0: And very cool makeup as well.
1: Yes.
0: Which I really enjoyed.
1: Yeah, like the kind of wings, kind of black swan.
0: Here's a question. What would you wear to the Met Gala?
1: Oh.
0: I know.
1: See, the thing is, it was so much pressure. I need a stylist, obviously.
0: You are a stylist.
1: But who? I don't know.
0: Or like, what's a theme of art that you would look to be inspired by? Because that's where I would start. I think I'd go like 1920s, like Art Deco.
1: Yeah.
0: And I'd just go really like bedazzled.
1: Yeah, I get you.
0: I'd just go, yeah.
1: I mean, like pop art, I think would be a really cool thing.
0: Pop art would be cool.
1: The bright colours and the sort of repeated imagery and the pop culture imagery. Hockney as well.
0: Mm-hmm.
1: I think his colours are awesome. These are terrible adjectives for a self-proclaimed awesome.
0: No, but,
1: yeah.
0: But I really enjoy pop art because I think that would be really fun to experiment with, like the bold outlines, like a bold silhouette. See, we should be invited to the Met Gala.
1: Absolutely, yeah.
0: We need to be on that.
1: When's that happening?
0: Who do you need to know? who do you need to know? I guess like Anna Wintour, but you know.
1: I assume it's invite only. I assume you can't just
0: rock
1: up.
0: I think you can pay very expensive tickets.
1: Yeah.
0: Should we do a GoFundMe to go to the Met Gala?
1: Absolutely.
0: I don't think that would get very good response to anyway.
1: Maybe not, no.
0: Anyway, I've got some music for you right now. This is one of your favourite bands.
1: Ooh, yes.
0: Tell me about this band.
1: This is the band The 1975. I've loved them for as long as I can remember, seen them many times. Every song never misses, every album the same. That's as much as I can say, really. That's pure love right there. And this song, I believe, we got Two Time.
0: We have.
1: Two Time, Two Time, Two Time. No spaces, all caps. and it's a bop, and here it is.
0: The full government name of this song.
1: Yeah, Christian name.
0: There you go. It's The 1975 on Riverside Radio.

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1: on Riverside Radio. 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
2: 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Two time there, and now it is Daisies by the brilliant Justin Bieber here on Riverside Radio.

0: Justin Bieber there with Daisies, and just like that, come towards the end of the show. Have you enjoyed it, Chris?
1: I've had the best time. Thank you so much for having me on.
0: I hope I've not scared you away.
1: No, not at all. I hope I haven't scared any listeners away.
0: No, not at all. Nah, we're all very close-knit family here on Putting on the Thrifts, and everyone's always welcome. And obviously, Riverside Radio is a wonderful community of volunteers, so everybody's welcome. with any ability. And you know, you've got a whole graphic designer here, so there's a lot of ability going on there. Whole graphic designer. What have you got planned for this weekend? Anything fun?
1: What have we got planned for this weekend? Moving stuff into
0: new flat. Oh my goodness, yes, you said.
1: Which is exciting. And yeah, that's going to be it, really. Honestly, that's probably most of my life in the next
0: few
1: days.
0: Packing boxes.
1: Absolutely, yeah.
0: Are you excited? Is this a big step or just random?
1: Yeah, no, I'm very excited. It's quite close to where I live in now, but it's a little bigger and a little more ownership. And
0: oh, lovely.
1: Yeah, so huge.
0: Are you going to do a bunch of like furniture shopping then as well?
1: Oh, yes. Oh, yeah. I've got Pinterest boards all over the shop.
0: Oh,
1: paint colours, furniture, aesthetics, all things I can't probably afford, but I'll make it work somehow.
0: Oh, no.
1: Thrift it, probably.
0: You must. I was going to say, there's so many amazing places to get secondhand furniture.
1: Yes.
0: There's loads of furniture flea markets around London.
1: And there's the Peckham car boot, the Balham car boot.
0: Yes,
1: those two.
0: I would recommend especially Balham car boot,
1: yes.
0: Battersea car boot, Pimlico car boot.
1: All the car boots.
0: All the boots. how wonderful. That'd be so exciting. Mm. I'm going to be at the Richmond May Fair this
1: Ooh,
0: Saturday.
1: Lovely.
0: Which should be really, really fun. It's a huge event. Riverside Radio broadcasting there all day. Literally, like, the whole day. I'm there from, like, the crack of dawn until the evening, so...
1: Lose your voice.
0: You can't... No, I actually will. you can't miss us. We're going to be there broadcasting live. There's going to be live music, live performers, live dancers. And it takes over the whole of Richmond Green. So there's, like, market stalls. There's a dog show, which is always really cute. So I'm definitely going to make some excuse to go and take some cute pictures of some cute dogs. And just have an ice cream and have a good time.
1: Sounds amazing.
0: That's what Jealous. I'm doing. Yeah, I can't wait. But there's a lot of Riverside Radio events coming up. So do always come over and say hi. Always come say hi. You'll recognise me because I've got my amazing nails. Just look at the nails, people. It's really fun. This is my favourite one to date, I have to say. Oh, amazing. Well, I'm going to love you and leave you. I'm going to leave you with some great music, obviously. I'm going to leave you with Between Friends. Have you heard of these guys?
1: I haven't, no.
0: Between Friends are an amazing brother-sister duo.
1: Yes.
0: And they do very cool kind of pop, indie, chill vibes.
1: Oh, cool.
0: Chill, cool vibes. But I think if you enjoy the music we've been playing so far today, then they'll be a bit of you.
1: Can't wait.
0: I think you'll enjoy it very much so. Thank you so much. You've been listening to Emma Bullen and Chris on Putting on the Thrifts. Make sure to tune in next week, same time, Wednesday, 8 p.m. for more thrifting, secondhand shopping. And I might even text Chris and be like, yo, what have you bought? What have you got? Give me a house tour. Show me the furniture you've got. Oh, it's got to be done. It's got to be done. Well, have an amazing week. Have an amazing weekend. And I will catch everyone next week.

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2: The number of confirmed hantavirus cases has risen to 5 after an outbreak on a cruise ship. 3 people have been evacuated. Spain's hoping remaining passengers can disembark in Tenerife, though the Canary Islands president's not happy. Our science correspondent Thomas Moore says rules appear to be muddled.
3: If you're Spanish, then they will take precautions and keep you in isolation, even if you're not showing any symptoms. Everybody else can get on board a commercial airliner, along with other holidaymakers, and go home.
2: Argentine officials think the source may be a couple's birdwatching trip to a landfill site. The Foreign Secretary says she's urgently working to help Brits affected. Donald Trump's doubled down on his claim that a deal with Iran is imminent. The US president earlier threatened what he's calling a higher level and intensity of bombing if Iran doesn't agree to a deal. It could mean restrictions are lifted by both sides at the Strait of Hormuz, a vital shipping channel. Firearms officers say guns found in Glasgow had been discarded. A bag was safely removed from Tynecastle Street last night. There are calls for pre-departure pints to become a thing of the past. Ryanair boss Michael O'Leary wants airport pubs to follow normal licensing hours. He says the airline's been forced to divert almost a flight a day because of disruptive passengers. But out in London, there's not much appetite for change.
4: I think it's up to the people that should be respectful and know what they're doing. It shouldn't be up to airlines to sort of police it.
5: It's kind of the fun about the airport, isn't it? If you're going for a hen, you're going for a party, you have one drink to kickstart the holiday.
2: It's the last day of campaigning ahead of some local council elections in England and Assembly and Parliament votes in Wales and Scotland. Polls open in the morning. And Arsenal will find out who they'll face in the Champions League final tonight. Holders Paris Saint-Germain have a 5-4 lead over Bayern Munich, with the second leg of their tie just getting underway in Germany. That's the latest. I'm Imani Rana.
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2: Health authorities say two people have returned to the UK from a cruise ship hit by the rat-borne disease hantavirus. We're told neither of them are showing symptoms. A British national's among three people evacuated, with the remaining passengers heading to Tenerife from Cape Verde to disembark. But the Canary Islands president Fernando Clavijo can't understand why it shouldn't stay where it is.
3: I don't know, because no one has contacted me. In fact, that agreement the Spanish government supposedly has with the World Health Organization was made without consulting the Canary Islands at all.
2: Spain insists he's been involved in discussions. Donald Trump's doubled down on his claim that a deal with Iran is imminent.
4: We're dealing with people that want to make a deal very much, and we'll see whether or not they can make a deal that's satisfactory to us. We have it very much under control. The blockade is unbelievable. The Navy's been incredible. The job they did, it's like a wall of steel. Nobody goes through.
2: The US president's been speaking at the White House. Earlier, he threatened more intense bombings if Tehran didn't agree. It could mean restrictions are lifted by both sides at the Strait of Hormuz. American efforts to escort stranded vessels through the vital shipping waterway were paused after a matter of hours. A former SNP council leader's been sentenced for sex offences against boys and young men, the youngest aged 14. 30-year-old Jordan Linden's been handed a 18-month prison term. Ryanair wants to call time on pre-breakfast beers at the airport. Its boss argues disruptive passengers divert almost one flight a day. Michael O'Leary wants airport pubs to follow normal licensing hours, which they currently don't have to abide by. Scientists have developed an at-home test which can apparently predict a person's risk of Alzheimer's disease. It involves a blood finger prick, avoiding the need for complex clinical evaluations. And holders Paris Saint-Germain are on course to meet Arsenal in the Champions League final. They lead Bayern Munich 1-0 in Germany to have a 6-4 advantage on aggregate. That's the latest. I'm Imani Rana.
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0: And after the news, it's 3 minutes past 10. Good evening, you delicious sugar cookie. Welcome to another edition of Riverside Late number 143. We're gonna crack open another hour of Radio Magic. On Riverside, this is Pablo reporting for duty, in control of the vibes for 2 hours of music with a little chit-chat and a lot of smooth grooves on this first show of May. Yes, we've made it. Bang in the middle of spring 2026, the runaway train towards June and summer is truly happening. Nothing can stop us. Speaking of which, how was the beginning of the month for you? Beautiful way to start with a bank holiday, 4-day week. Sign me up. Long live 4 days of work at a week. Anytime. Now, before I get off track, you know that I can do that very easily. We're gonna dive in. Welcome to the show.
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from the get-go. It's all about the groove tonight. Are you shimmying? Yes. Oh, loving Southwest London on Riverside with an all-time favorite, a glorious collaboration between Lindsay Webster and Stokely to get us in the mood tonight. From the new album Music in Me from Lindsay, this is Two Hearts. Just the perfect title as well. Your heart, my heart, together for the next 2 hours of Radio After Dark. I know, melting away. Way to power up the show on the first edition of the month. I am full of May energy and I invite you to join me in reveling in all things Southwest London. Things are always better after dark. Whatever you are, whatever you're doing, and whomever you are doing it with, the more the merrier. Take me along with you. I will squeeze into the corner quietly to keep you company. Now, if you want to get in touch, that would make my heart bloom like roses in May. No rules and regulations, really. You can tell me anything from a request to a shout out via memes and rants. I will not judge you. X, Instagram, and TikTok. Hola, this is Riverside. Or the quickest access, WhatsApp to the studio, 07871 670 493. Nice and easy. Chill, feel in radio form.

after the amazing kickstart from Lindsay Webster, we have gone proper cult status with these guys. I'm talking about the now disbanded group Chromatics with a track that appeared in the 2017 part 2 of Twin Peaks, The Return, which by the way I'm watching at the moment and I need someone to translate it for me, explain it, because I am losing the plot as I watch it. I know that's the whole point, but it's really stressing at times. This is Shadow on Riverside Lake. So before going any further, let me tell you that tonight I'm going to give you all you need in your Southwest London life with some whoppers in musical form from the likes of Shapeshifters, Lady Gaga, Doechi, Jill Scott, Coldplay, Pet Shop Boys and more girl power from Kehlani and Demi Lovato. As I explained on my Instagram story, for the month of May, each week of the Oldies but Goldies, I'm going to be dedicating that slot to a glorious decade, starting this week with the 90s. You're in luck if you like them. Without forgetting that the global shooting stars are back and going to land us in Africa, Asia, and one of the furthest points in Europe. Plus, the brand new artist of the month is waiting impatiently to be revealed after 11.

of Imerton Richmond, Lambeth and Wandsworth with a mystery band from Sweden. The name is The Parade and they have just released their first studio album full of 90s pop nostalgia. It is called City of Dreams and this is called Shame. Now let me tell you something. Their music could easily become your very own guilty pleasure for this summer. Look out for them. 20 minutes past 10, you're listening to Riverside Late with me, Pablo, on this Wednesday, first of the month. Checking in what day it is, the 6th. And all these bank holidays confuse me, you know? Coming up in the show, not only I have a flashback from Booty Love, but I am going to tell you about the Richmond Mayfair coming up this weekend.

was a matter of time that he was going to become our latest obsession. The future of UK R&B and already Mobo Award nominated. His name is Sekou and this is Dangerous Lover on Riverside. Keep that name on your radar because he's destined to great things. Alright, so we're gonna press pause on the music for a minute because we have to talk about Richmond. Yes, get ready because one of the biggest community events of the year is back. The Richmond Mayfair is returning to Richmond Green this Saturday, 9th of May, running from 10 a.m. right through to 5, and is said to be bigger, brighter and louder than ever. We're talking about over 200 stalls, amazing food and drinks. Look out for the donuts. Oh, yum. Also a classic vintage fan fair, the ever popular dog show and a full day of entertainment for the whole family. Once again, Riverside Radio will be right at the heart of it, hosting and broadcasting live from the main stage all day long, bringing you incredible performances from local bands, schools, choirs and community groups. From 11 a.m, expect a packed lineup, all celebrating the very best of local talent right there in Richmond. It's more than just a fair, really. It's a celebration of the community, supporting local charities, businesses and bringing thousands of people together on Richmond Green for one unforgettable day. So grab your friends, bring the family and make a day of it. The team is ready. Are you?

0: the cinema event of spring summer season, darling. Shantae, you stay the unstoppable. Lady Gaga and Doechii making us wanting more with this explosive collaboration from the soundtrack of The Devil Wears Prada, Número Dos. This is Runway on Riverside. And yes, you're right. I'm strutting my stuff in the studio because I know I have a face for radio, you know? Strike a pose, pop it.
1: Hope you're ready.
0: We're certainly ready and born to be cover stars. On that note, let's keep on dancing because I'm wrapping up the first half hour of the show with a club classic for your Wednesday. Gonna book it tonight?

0: I hope you're watching. Rather dancing like nobody's watching. That's the right way around. Cool track to remember, one we will never stop booking to, and a great way to bring a little positive energy if you're trying to find motivation as you embark on your night shift. Booty Love with Boogie Tonight, taking us back to the noughties and to the door of the 8:30 ad break. I don't go anywhere because I have a slice of the Shape Shifters Sunny Side Up right after this.
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0: that convertible top down and singing at the top of our lungs, right? You get the vibe? Oh, the other wonderful shape shifters morphing into this beauty. Incredible. Kicking off another half hour of music here on Riverside Lake. The one that is going to transport us to lands far away, musically speaking, of course. Talking about far away, hello Denise, hello Janet, listening from Surrey. Good evening and happy Wednesday. Hope you're having a nice short week, planning for the weekend ahead. Now, before we dive into some serious global music, let me tell you something, because with polling day now just hours away, Riverside Radio is getting ready for the big one, our live elections night show, bringing you the results that matter right across Southwest London. 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And now it all comes down to election night. 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
0: It is 10:37. Yes, all good things come in threes, and this is no different. If you like your music to get globally minded, well, this is the perfect aperitif for your sophisticated taste. New month means 4 more weeks of shooting stars, one after the other, and I am going to start May the only way I know, with a bang for sure. Although, well, I'm gonna let you be the judge of that. Just to set the scene, we are doing Mali, Philippines and Siberia, the soundtrack to your global Southwest London nights.

Something in the air already with these global shooting stars. First of the month, with the sky fully properly lit up, this is Namania, meaning the most beautiful one, by Habib Koité from his album Afriki from the year 2007. He was born in Senegal, raised in Mali, and comes from a family with roots in the Kayes region that inspired this track. It is sung in Bambara, one of Mali's main national languages, and one of the most widely spoken languages in West Africa. In case you don't speak it, let me help you. Lyrically, it's a song about beauty, memory, and loss, used in the image of a young woman to reflect on the places and landscapes he remembers from childhood. Simply gorgeous. And our first shooting star for the month of May, leaving the bar very high for what is yet to come.

Next up in our travels, the definition of global superstars. And I'm still going strong after all the years. Talking about the Pinoy Filipino boy band, SB19. This is ILO, the Tagalog word for light. Originally released in 2023 and featured on the 2026 Simula at the Wakas album. Josh, Pablo, Stel, Ken and Justin, aka SB19, formed back in 2018, have become one of the biggest names in Filipino pop, making history as the first Southeast Asian act nominated for a Billboard Music Award. By early 2026, they'd also passed 1 billion with the B streams on Spotify across all credits. So, you see, once again, some of the best world music handpicked just for you on Riverside.

would have told us that for the third and final trip around the world, we were going to land in Siberia. Rather warm. This is Magic by Otiken, a 2025 single from the Siberian Collective, whose name comes from the word in Tulim, Otiken, a sacred place where warriors would lay down their arms and talk. Oh, I think we need a few of those, Carolee, don't you think? Lots to learn from the ancient people. Just saying. Leaders of the world. They were formed in 2015. The group blends indigenous Siberian folk traditions with modern pop, using traditional instruments, native languages, and contemporary production. Putting, of course, Siberian indigenous music on the map, with over 250 million total views on YouTube and TikTok. Ah, not bad, eh? All right, my late night sugar plum, this is officially the end for our three global shooting stars this week. They will be back all full of exotic mystery next week at the same time. Now, coming up before the 11 o'clock news, I'm going to tell you about a fundraiser in Putney this weekend. And after 11, the fifth legend of 2026 will be revealed to us. New month, new icon, and he, she, or they are going to bring 100% vibes of the legendary type. So the only option really is to keep it here and keep me close, of course.

0: gorgeousness all around, following the three global shooting stars. First with Eric Robertson and his track Come With Me, followed by this combination made in international heaven. The collaboration between Parisian Best Crayon, featuring the unmistakable voice of Rai on this track called Strange People. Nothing wrong with that though. Who would like to be normal anyway? You're in good company. Stay with me. 2 minutes to 11, you're listening to Riverside Late with me, Pablo, your faithful Radio Plus One, until midnight. And this edition 143 of the show. Now, as promised, just before the news, let me tempt you with something to do around Putney this weekend. If you've never been, well, it is the perfect excuse to venture into that gorgeous side of Southwest London. Especially if you're looking for something social to kick off the weekend, there's a great community event happening this Friday night. Yes, the 8th of May at All Saints Church, they are hosting a quiz night in support of its organ fundraising campaign. Doors open at 7 p.m. for a 7:30 p.m. start, and it's £10 per person to enter, with teams of up to 8 people. So perfect if you want to get a group together, or you can just join a team on the night. It's not just the quiz either, there will be a bar, pizza prizes, and a live charity auction. So it's set up as a full evening rather than just a quick game. All funds raised go towards a brand new organ for the church, supporting live music and community events in the future. To book your table, you'll need to reserve in advance. You can do that by contacting the organizers directly via the details on the All Saints Church website or the parish channels. Spaces are limited, so it's worth sorting early if you're planning to go. Again, that's Friday night, the 8th of May at All Saints Church on Putney Common. 7 p.m. arrival for a 7:30 start. With all of this, that is it for the first part of Riverside Late tonight. After the news, I'm not only going to introduce you to the new icon of the month of May, but at around 11:30 we are going to do the oldest but goldest differently, just because we can. So for each week of the month of May, I'm going to dedicate the three songs to one decade, starting tonight the countdown from the 90s. So epicness through and through.
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5: Two people on board a cruise ship linked to a hantavirus outbreak are said to be self-isolating after returning to the UK.
6: There is a plan potentially for a one-page document where both sides agree to a set of proposals, a memorandum of understanding, effectively, on which they can negotiate, and that would mark the formal end of the conflict.
5: That's Professor Robin May from the UK Health Security Agency. Neither are said to be reporting symptoms. Health experts insist risk to the general public is very low. The ship's now on its way to Tenerife. Donald Trump's threatening what he's calling a higher level and intensity of bombing if Iran doesn't agree to a deal. It's reported the two sides are close to reaching an agreement. Travel group ABTA says flight cancellations amount to less than 1% overall, as it insists there isn't a problem with fuel supply. Around 120 trips from the UK didn't go ahead as scheduled this month. Ryanair's boss wants to see an end to early morning pre-flight pints at the airport. Michael O'Leary claims disruptive passengers are forcing almost a plane a day to divert, up from one a week a decade ago. Airport bars don't have to follow the same licensing laws as other venues. Emma Henderson's a former EasyJet pilot and remembers the worst drunken incident she's seen.
7: We had actually pulled onto stand and were parked, and I had just left the flight deck to go and say goodbye, and a fight broke out on board. One of the passengers headbutted another passenger and his nose was flattened into his face, and it was horrific for everybody around. It was 3 a.m. We had to call the police.
5: Arsenal will face holders Paris Saint-Germain in the Champions League final. The French side drew to Bayern Munich 1-1 in Germany, meaning they progressed 6-5 on aggregate. The showpiece is in Budapest at the end of the month. And Manchester City have been crowned Women's Super League champions. Arsenal's 1-1 draw with Brighton means they can't be caught. That's the latest. I'm Imani Rana.
3: Love in Southwest London.
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0: After the news, here we are, my Mayflower. We have reached the top of the hill of our Riverside Lake on this 6th of May. Yes, we have a beautiful view in front of us. The last hour of this Wednesday, the prospect of a brand new day full of possibilities. And also, time of the show to stop, take a full breath and relax. And a very good evening indeed. Thank you for spending your time with me. This is Pablo on Riverside. To cut a long story short, the essence of this second part is basically to get us all in relaxing mode thanks to some gorgeous music, even if you are just about to embark on a busy night shift. And actually, we might be in a new month, but certain things don't change. Of course, we're going to start the new hour with the legend of the month. After April's delight that were Eurythmics, it is now time to flip and switch. So this May, the weekly icon slot comes from a voice that could climb 3 octaves without breaking a sweat. We're talking about a career that built up 22 top 40 hits in just 6 years, including multiple number ones. One of them selling over 7 million copies worldwide. Not only that, but he achieved many Hall of Fame inductions across rock, songwriting, and Nashville, plus multiple Grammys and a Lifetime Achievement Honor. And even years after his passing, his final album became his biggest commercial success. So before I say his name, listen closely. You'll recognize that voice. But don't take my word for it.
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this right here, my gorgeous, is your 60s magic. Oh, what a way to kick off the month. Roy Orbison is and will be our icon for the rest of May, starting his reign with Crying, a track first released in 1961 and later becoming the title track of his 1962 album. Written by Orbison himself with Joe Melson, it became one of his defining songs, reaching number 2 on the Billboard Hot 100. Ray Charles kept it from the top spot, famously. And the track went on to become one of his most enduring recordings, later revived by Don McLean with a UK number 1 in 1980 and re-recorded by Orbison as a duet with Katie Lang as well. Actually, the legacy has grown ever since, earning a Grammy Hall of Fame award in 2002 and a place in Rolling Stone's list of the 500 greatest songs of all time. Oh, not bad at all, eh? Roy Orbison, the legend on top of the throne for this May 2026. Doesn't get any more iconic or nostalgic than this, really. So if I were you, I'd make sure that I would come back next week, because this month we'll be diving deeper into his music. But for now, it is time to keep things moving along, and as we are on the last 50 minutes of the show, we have to make every second count. So let's continue with music from Jill Scott, Kehlani and Gali Matias, all back to back. Nothing else to do, nowhere else to be, but here.

Southwest London comes alive on Riverside Radio with music like this on the second hour of the show. If you thought new music from Icon Jill Scott wasn't glorious enough, how about this to follow it up? Also brand new, this time from Kalani. She's on her fifth studio album already, another 10 out of 10, featuring epic collaborations with the likes of Missy Elliott, Cardi B and Usher. So this is called Unlearn, High Voltage Talent. For the second hour of the show, it is 11:18, where am I? 1 hour behind. Time of the show to focus on doing a bit of recharge and replenish. Yes, I have all the bases covered for you. This final stretch of the show has music from Demi Lovato, Kid Laroi, Pet Shop Boys, Coldplay, and three oldies but goldies from the dedicated decade of the week, the ever dramatic 90s.

0: still delivering that mid-teens tropical vibe like no one else. Sexy as Southwest London, the magic of Danish producer Kali Matias with the voice and lyrics of the super talented Alina Baraz. This is Make You Feel on Riverside. Time to say ciao ciao to Alberto, who's listening from Milan in Italy. And man, he's had a busy day covering all stages of life, from a birthday celebration to a funeral, all in one afternoon, Paul Poppet. Hugs and kisses for you. Hope you can relax now. You're listening to Riverside Late with me, Pablo, all the way through to the top of the hour. If you're gonna have enough of Riverside Radio, or if you have missed your favorite show, simply visit our Mixcloud and Soundcloud pages for our full on-demand experience, so you can listen to our shows as many times as you wish. 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
0: Now, how about if we just continue sultry and inviting with another girl?

really don't know what vitamin she's taking, but I am totally obsessed with this new era from Demi Lovato. If her latest album, It Is Not That Deep, wasn't excellent enough, she's just gone and released a few more tracks for the deluxe edition, which are even better. This one of them is called Low Rise Jeans. Careful you won't get a chill on your belly though, Demi. It's a bit nippy outside across Southwest London. Nailing it once again and sharing the magic across Southwest London. Now, speaking of sharing magic, did you know that if you are a local business owner, you can reach more people across Southwest London with Riverside Radio. 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

music of Keith Laroi, being very mellow in this new album called Before I Forget. Hitting the charts, of course. This is the track July here on Riverside. Just about to give the floor to the oldies but goldies. Now first, and speaking of glorious music, remember that Riverside Radio's track of the week is where the best new music from Southwest London happens. 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It's 11:30, bang on the clock. No more hanging around, time to make some room for the jukebox. The 90s are coming up next.

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Yes, it is time to get soaking wet in the good old times, a tsunami of musical memories. Yes, we're gonna get a peek inside the Riverside jukebox and see what's in store for us. I have three songs all perky and ready to rumble in the jungle. However, this month, just to mix things up, we are going to dedicate each week to one specific decade, going all the way backwards in time to the 60s. Now first, starting with the decade that brought grunge music, girl power, tracksuits and sleep dresses. Yes, welcome to the 90s. I play the music, you bring the memories.

getting the nostalgia rolling this week with a live version of a track that was everywhere in the early 90s. Even also in the city that gave us more than one Fab Four. Yes, welcome to Liverpool with the Christians and Words. The lead single from their 1990 album Colour, which went straight to number one on the UK albums chart. The track reached number 18 in the UK, became a much bigger hit across Europe, reaching top 10 positions in many countries. Actually, the song is based around Ona Hairiam, meaning Women of Ireland, a well-known Irish melody written by Shah O'Riada, later recorded by everyone from the Chieftains to Kate Bush. Certainly one of the band's biggest hits here on Riverside, and a perfect one to kick our travels across the 90s with the Oldies But Goldies.

0: getting cozy and warm on this nippy Wednesday night, loving life, loving Southwest London, reminiscing a massive tune from 1994, All For One with I Swear. Ballad that became one of the decade's biggest hits without a doubt, originally recorded by country singer John Michael Montgomery a year earlier. And this R&B version was produced by David Foster, no less, and released as the second single from All For One's debut album. It went on to spend 11 consecutive weeks at number one on the US Billboard Hot 100, earned a Grammy Award, and a number two in the UK, where it famously got stuck, not reaching number one because Wet, Wet, Wet and Love Is All Around, which we need to reminisce very, very soon, actually. Wet, Wet, Wet could be Artist of the Month anytime. Anyway, still one of the biggest love songs of the 90s, sounding gorgeous in 2026 still.
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0: Riverside. Final oldie but goldie, you're listening to Riverside, your local radio station with the best music mix. From the oldies but goldies jukebox, this week it's all about the 90s. I know.

proper late 90s sound. Wrapping up the three oldies but goldies from the last decade of the 20th century, and quite fitting for the time of the year with Eurovision Lumino in just a couple of weeks. That was Say It Again from the girl band Precious, the UK's entry for the Eurovision Song Contest 1999, went straight into the UK singles chart at number 6. On the night, actually finished 12th, quite dignified, with 38 points, which if you think of how we've been doing lately, it is quite respectable, right? And actually marked the last time a girl group represented the UK at Eurovision until last year. Crazy. But that is that. This is it for today's Jukebox Experience. Banger of a kickoff for a new month, full of flashbacks from the 90s. Excited to see how the jukebox is going to behave next week, when it is going to be all about the 80s. Now, if the 80s is your favorite musical era, well, remember that you can send me your request if there is a particular song that you want to remember or even dedicate for a special someone. X, TikTok or Instagram at This Is Riverside, or WhatsApp to the studio 07871 670 493. So I see you at the same time, same place in 7 days time. Please come back, you will not regret it. In the meantime, I'm still yours until midnight.

0: The boys are calling the shots in these final minutes of Riverside Lake. Electronic music doesn't come with better pedigree than this. After the Oldies But Goldies, we've had the always legendary Pet Shop Boys with the track Love Is The Law, if only. Followed by Wonder Duo Horn, featuring the voice of Radio 1 favorite Easy Bizou. This is Someone That Loves You. Couldn't think of a better way than this to finish the show tonight. 3 minutes to midnight. That means that I need to give you the weather for tomorrow. Now, this evening we'll continue to see thick cloud and a few lingering showers. Overnight it will turn mostly dry and cloud will break up in places to reveal some clear spells with easing winds. Tomorrow is expected to be a largely dry and settled day with sunny spells. Areas of cloud could build up throughout the afternoon, but it should remain dry throughout. Highs of 17, lows of 7, sun rises at 5:24 and sets at 20:31. My gorgeous Mayflower, it is time for us to say bye-bye for another week. It is not you, it's me. I'm just about to turn into a sleeping beauty. Thank you very much for spending your London After Dark with me. It has been yummy and scrumptious to have these 2 hours together on Riverside. Have a lovely start of your Thursday if you're still sticking around for a bit longer. I leave you with some gorgeous music to keep you company until 5 a.m, which is when Rosalyn will be bringing you the early breakfast nutrients to start your day. I will be back next Wednesday for another edition of Riverside Late. Until then, stay safe, look after yourself, and always be kind. You are perfect just the way you are. I miss you already. Night night.
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2: British tour guide who's being tested in a Dutch hospital for hantavirus says he has no idea how long he'll be there. Martin Anstey, who's 56, is one of three people who've been evacuated from a cruise ship. UK health officials say two other passengers are self-isolating here. Spain's hoping the rest can disembark in Tenerife, though the Canary Islands president's not happy. Our correspondent Thomas Moore says rules appear muddled.
3: If you're Spanish, then they will take precautions and keep you in isolation, even if you're not showing any symptoms. Everybody else can get on board a commercial airliner along with other holidaymakers and go home.
2: Donald Trump's again insisting a deal with Iran could be close.
4: Now we're doing well, now we have to get what we have to get. If we don't do that, we'll have to go a big step further. But with that being said, they want to make a deal. We've had very good talks over the last 24 hours, and it's very possible that we'll make a deal.
2: The US president's been speaking at the Oval Office, repeating his warnings against Tehran having a nuclear weapon. We're told of a momentum behind the scenes. Last night, America paused a plan which would have safely guided ships through the Strait of Hormuz, where oil tankers are blocked. Airlines have cancelled just over 13,000 flights this month. New data from analytics firm Cirium comes as jet fuel costs soar due to the war in the Middle East. Parents in South Wales are being urged to check their children are washing their hands properly after a hepatitis A outbreak in Barry. Public health officials say cases in several households suggest the infection could be spreading locally. Vaccines are being offered to close contacts. Arsenal will face holders Paris Saint-Germain in the Champions League final. The French side drew 1-1 with Bayern Munich in Germany, meaning they progressed 6-5 on aggregate. And Manchester City have been crowned Women's Super League champions. Arsenal's 1-1 draw with Brighton means they can't be caught. That's the latest. I'm Cam Hall.
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2: Health authorities say two people have returned to the UK from a cruise ship hit by the rat-borne disease hantavirus. We're told neither are showing symptoms. A British national's among three people evacuated, with the remaining passengers heading to Tenerife from Cape Verde to disembark. But the Canary Islands president, Fernando Clavio, can't understand why it shouldn't stay where it is.
3: I don't know, because no one has contacted me. In fact, that agreement the Spanish government supposedly has with the World Health Organization was made without consulting the Canary Islands at all.
2: Spain insists he's been involved in discussions. Donald Trump says the Iran war could end and the Strait of Hormuz be open to all if Tehran agrees to a deal. The US president threatened a higher level of bombing if not, after pausing a plan to safety guide tankers through the vital trading route. A former SNP council leader has been jailed for 18 months for a string of sex offences. Jordan Linden, who led North Lanarkshire Council until 2022, was convicted of five sexual assaults against young men. There are calls for pre-departure pints to become a thing of the past. Ryanair's boss wants airport pubs to follow normal licensing hours, which they currently don't have to abide by. He says the airline's been forced to divert almost